0: first Premier League title in 22 years with an open-top bus parade through North London. Lewis Mason was there.
1: It wasn't a double celebration in the end after last night's Champions League final defeat, but that didn't dampen the atmosphere. Thousands of fans lined the streets, setting off flares, waving flags and climbing lampposts.
2: Really well.
3: You waited a long time.
4: Feels amazing. It's about where we belong.
5: I'm buzzing. I'm so proud of Arsenal.
1: North London is literally red with smoke still filling the air.
0: 16 arrests have been made while 75 people have been rescued from rooftops. And Dua Lipa's got married. The multi-award winning singer's tied the knot with actor Callum Turner in London. That's the latest. I'm Bev Rimmer.
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0: Andre might think that the biggest impact he'll make this morning will be on his Year 9 class. But actually, it'll be far from the classroom.
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2: 13-year-old girls become the 17th person to die in open water in the UK in recent days. The teenager got into trouble in the River Wharfe in North Yorkshire yesterday. Further south, an 11-year-old boy is feared drowned in the Don at Mexborough, where locals say it's treacherous.
3: Kids are getting in trouble all the time for jumping in canal.
4: Every year kids are going down playing there, but it's just so dangerous. It's appealing because water's shallow, but then a little bit further down it plunges really deep, but you can't see that front bridge.
5: Could have been one of my kids.
2: Meanwhile, a woman in her 60s has died after trying to rescue her dog from the sea off Thornton Cleveleys in Lancashire. 16 people have been arrested during Arsenal's Premier League victory parade in North London. The Metropolitan Police say they've more stop and search powers in the area after further reports of disorder. A stabbing's being investigated too after a man was injured nearby. A murder investigation's been launched after a man's body was found in the back of a van in Leicester. Officers made the discovery on Wednesday afternoon. The vehicle was registered to an address in Hounslow in West London, where a 39-year-old woman's been arrested. There's been a 20% rise in the past year in young people contacting Childline with gender identity concerns. The charity's delivered almost 2,500 counselling sessions in that time. Hundreds of thousands of Arsenal fans took over the streets of North London to celebrate their first Premier League title in 22 years. They'd lost the Champions League final to Paris Saint-Germain the day before, but supporters are happy.
6: Win the Champions League! Win the Premier League! Win everything at the Arsenal!
2: Meanwhile, London's fire brigade rescued 75 people from height after fans climbed trees, rooftops and lampposts. And Brighton's first women's FA Cup final appearance has ended in 4-0 defeat to Manchester City at Wembley. WSL champion City have completed the double. That's the latest from the Sky News Centre. I'm Bev Rimmer.
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0: Matt is enjoying a rare day off, feet up, footy on. 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
0: By giving blood, you can be there for someone without being there. 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
2: A woman's died and a man's critically ill after entering the sea to try to rescue their dog in Lancashire on Saturday night. 17 people have now drowned in open water in recent days. The latest, a teenage girl in the River Wharfe in North Yorkshire, while further south, an 11-year-old boy is missing in the Don off Mexborough. Nick Ayers is from the RNLI and has this advice.
3: If you can't make it to a lifeguarded beach, do your research, making sure that it is an actual designated bathing spot that is recommended for swimming. Make sure you go with somebody else. Ensure that you look after one another. If you do get into trouble in the water, float on your back.
2: Israel's made its deepest incursion into Lebanon in 25 years, despite a US-brokered ceasefire. Its military seized a castle in the south of the country. People convicted of domestic abuse could be evicted from social housing before a victim's forced to leave. Proposed new laws would see courts in England and Wales given powers to transfer a joint tenancy to the victim. Millions of vapes are still being binned a year after the ban on single-use devices came into effect. That's according to campaigners and councils, who say more than 6 million vapes and pods have been thrown away. Arsenal's parade to celebrate their first Premier League title in 22 years drew crowds of hundreds of thousands as the skies of North London turned red. Fans set off flares as the open-top bus carrying Mikel Arteta's side and the trophy made its way around Islington. Fullback Miles Lewis-Skelly started in the Champions League final defeat to Paris Saint-Germain the day before.
4: It's disappointing because, you know, when you're so close to a dream, a goal, you feel slightly short. But it just, you know, as Mikel said, it's added fuel to the fire, so we'll use that for us.
2: And Celtic ensured Glasgow rivals Rangers ended the season without silverware after beating them 1-0 in the final of the Women's Scottish Cup. They held on despite having a player sent off at Hampden Park. That's the latest from the Sky News Centre. I'm Bev Rimmer.
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2: 17 people have died in open water in the UK in recent days. The latest is a 13-year-old girl in the River Wharfe in North Yorkshire. She got into trouble there yesterday. An 11-year-old boy is feared drowned in the Don at Mexborough. Meanwhile, a woman in her 60s has died trying to rescue her dog from the sea in Lancashire. A man found guilty of murdering a teenager with a ceremonial Sikh dagger will be sentenced later. Bikram Digwa stabbed 18-year-old finance student Henry Nowak in Southampton last December. Domestic abusers in England and Wales could be evicted from social housing before their victim is forced to leave. The government's proposing new laws, as Stevie Shillinglaw reports.
3: Last year, around 15,000 households were forced to flee their accommodation because of domestic abuse. As the law stands, social landlords are only able to evict the abuser after the victim has left, leaving vulnerable people at risk of homelessness. New legislation would see the courts given the power to transfer a joint tenancy solely to the victim. Landlords would also have to provide suitable alternative accommodation if their safety is at risk. Ministers say it's the first step in tackling a moral failure and will give survivors a space to recover and rebuild.
2: There's been a 20% rise in young people contacting Childline with gender identity concerns. The charity's delivered almost 2,500 counselling sessions in a year. Arsenal fans took over North London streets to celebrate their first Premier League title in 22 years. They'd lost the Champions League final to Paris Saint-Germain the day before, but supporters are happy.
4: Win the Champions League! Win the Premier League! Win everything at the Arsenal!
2: Meanwhile, the fire brigade rescued 75 people after fans climbed trees, rooftops and lampposts. And Brighton's first women's FA Cup final appearance ended in 4-0 defeat to Manchester City at Wembley. WSL champion City have completed the double. That's the latest. I'm Bev Rimmer.
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0: Sarah knows she'll feel the benefit of this morning run, eventually. 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
2: A woman's died and a man's critically ill after entering the sea to try and rescue their dog in Lancashire on Saturday night. 17 people have now drowned in open water in recent days. The latest is a teenage girl in the River Wolf in North Yorkshire, while further south, an 11-year-old boy is missing in the Don off Mexborough. Nick Ayers is from the RNLI.
3: If you can't make it to a lifeguarded beach, do your research, making sure that it is an actual designated bathing spot that is recommended for swimming. Make sure you go with somebody else. Ensure that you look up after one another. If you do get into trouble in the water, float on your back.
2: Hundreds more documents relating to Lord Mandelson's appointment as US ambassador are expected to be published today. It's understood they'll include messages between himself, ministers and government advisers. Talks will be held later in a final attempt to avert two 24-hour strikes on the London Underground. Tube drivers from the RMT union are planning a walkout tomorrow and on Thursday in a dispute over a four-day week. People convicted of domestic abuse could be evicted from social housing before a victim's forced to leave. Proposed new laws would see courts in England and Wales given powers to transfer a joint tenancy to the victim. Arsenal's parade to celebrate their first Premier League title in 22 years drew crowds of hundreds of thousands yesterday. Fans set off flares as the open-top bus made its way around Islington. Fullback Miles Lewis-Skelly started in the Champions League final defeat to Paris Saint-Germain the day before.
4: It's disappointing because, you know, when you're so close to a dream, a goal, you feel slightly short. But it just, you know, as Mikel said, it's added fuel to the fire, so we'll use that for us.
2: And Celtic made sure Rangers ended the season without silverware after beating them 1-0 in the final of the Women's Scottish Cup. They held on despite having a player sent off at Hampden Park. Rangers also missed out on the league title and lost in the League Cup decider. That's the latest from the Sky News Centre. I'm Bev Rimmer.
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Everything But The Girl, I'm missing. It's 5:42 on Wake Up Southwest London, Riverside Radio. It is the 1st of June, 2026. Hasn't the year, I was going to say years, the months come fast. June already. We've got Harry Styles, Dance No More, coming up next.

0: Southwest London
1: with Rosalind Roberts. Loving Southwest
2: London. How was your weekend? Did you manage to sort of unwind a little bit more? It's been a little bit cooler, hasn't it? On Saturday was a little bit cooler out. It was warming, quite hot in the morning, and then cooled down a bit. And then yesterday was a lot cooler, but it is still nice. It's still warm, but it's a lot cooler. So I'm sure many people are sort of like pleased that they can sort of like rest a little bit more and maybe sleep a little bit better. But it is nice to have the, you know, warm weather or hot weather as it's been. But it is nice as well when it simmers down a bit and it's still warm, so you can still enjoy being out in the garden and going to the parks and things like that in your summer clothes. Yeah, though, isn't it? All right, we've got Fleetwood Mac, Little Lies, coming up next.

Europe, Kumbaya. I'm just looking at today's paper, seeing what I can share with you. It's got here, the Great British Call-Off has begun after a week where we baked in 35C heat. Rain is forecast in London every day until Friday. Storms and lower temperatures are also predicted, and gardeners and farmers will be much welcomed rain. We'll see much welcomed rain. The Met offices added UK air is more humid compared to that in continental Europe, making hot spells more uncomfortable. At the moment, it's not humid though, and I didn't find yesterday humid, did you? I didn't even find Saturday humid, but I guess it depends on which part of the UK that you're in. Luckily, around here, the air's really fresh out there, you know? All right, we've got the Rolling Stones Honky Tonk Woman coming up next.

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2: The 13-year-old girl's become the 17th person to die in open water in the UK in recent days after getting into trouble in the River Wharfe in North Yorkshire. Further south, an 11-year-old boy's feared drowned in the Don at Mexborough. These locals say the area's treacherous.
3: Kids are getting in trouble all the time for jumping in canal.
4: Every year, kids are going down playing there, but it's just so dangerous. It's appealing because water's shallow, but then a little bit further down, it plunges really deep, but you can't see that front bridge.
5: Could have been one of my kids.
2: Meanwhile, a woman's died trying to rescue her dog from the sea near Blackpool. Hundreds more documents relating to Lord Mandelson's appointment as US ambassador are expected to be published today. It's understood they'll include messages between himself, ministers and government advisers. The first release of files in March showed Sir Keir Starmer was warned of a general reputational risk over the peer's connection to the late paedophile Jeffrey Epstein. There's been a 20% rise in the number of young people contacting Childline with gender identity concerns. The charity delivered almost 2,500 counselling sessions last year to those struggling with sexuality and discrimination. Childline's Barry Laker says stereotypes can be frightening.
6: Trans and non-binary young people particularly are reaching out and expressing their anxiety, for want of a better word, about being accepted by society and referring often to sort of anti-trans sentiment in the media and from politicians.
2: It's going to get substantially cooler across the UK after record-breaking temperatures last week. Thunderstorms and heavy rain could hit some areas in the coming days. Sport and Arsenal fans partied on the streets of North London as they celebrated a first Premier League title in 22 years. The players paraded the trophy on an open-top bus, while supporters welcomed their heroes with flares and fireworks. And men's title favourite Alexander Zverev's in the quarterfinals of the French Open tennis for the sixth year in a row. He beat Jesper de Jong in straight sets in Paris. That's the latest. I'm Bev Rimmer.
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8: Welcome back to Wake Up South West London, Riverside Radio. Let me update you on travel. The Elizabeth line, severe delays between Hayes and Harlington and Reading due to point failure in the Slough area. Good service on the rest of the line. Northern line parts suspended. No service between Hayes and Harlington and Reading. It's for the same reason. Northern line parts suspended. No service between Camden Town and High Barnet, Mill High East, and minor delays on the rest of the line while they fix the signal failure. London buses are accepting the valid tickets via any reasonable route. All the other lines are in good service. And a brief summary on the weather. It's cooler now. It's got here, Southwest London is experiencing a cloudy and mild day with highs around 22 to 23°C and a gentle southwesterly breeze. There is a chance of light showers later in the afternoon with scattered and thundery showers expected to move in overnight into Tuesday.

drum in the guitar. Hello, I think that's such a clever song. Teenage Dirtbag. Needless. It's 9 minutes past six on Wake Up Southwest London Riverside Radio. Are you wide awake now? That must have woken you up, right? unless you've been awake, you know, for a couple of hours or so. But also, it's only 6 o'clock, isn't it? Well, 6:10. Get on your bike. So hop in the saddle and make the most of World's Bicycle Day this week. One of the best leisurely cycle routes around London. Wow. So this week marks World Bicycle Day, which is celebrated around the world every June the 3rd. I was not aware of that, were you? To focus on the bicycle and its unique history and versatility. As one of the most affordable, clean and healthy ways to get around, why not try out one of these mostly traffic-free cycle routes? That sounds fantastic. And build your confidence and enjoyment on two wheels. That sounds amazing. So they've actually, I think this is such a good idea. So they've got Parkland Walk around, yeah, so it's got pedal from Finsbury Park to Alexander Palace on this off the beaten route, which takes you along the Parkland Walk to picturesque disguised railway line that runs through Haringey. Keep your eyes open, peeled for the Springen while you ride near the tunnel arches, a mischievous looking sculpture of a sprint climbing out of the brickwork. After going through Parkland Walk, you can then enjoy the peaceful Highgate Woods before being rewarded with some amazing views of London skyline from Alexander Palace at the end of the linear route. That sounds beautiful. And then they've got the Wandle Trail. Follow the River Wandle through 10 parks. Whoa, that's a lot. Wetlands and nature reserves on this mostly traffic free route on a mainly paved surface. Is it? It's easy to follow. That helps. With waymarks to help you to navigate from Wandsworth down to Croydon following the idyllic riverside routes. Yeah, someone did actually say they walked from, I think it was from Tooting or Colliers Woods, and they followed the river down. And they managed to get to Croydon. I remember someone telling me that. So look out for wildlife as you cycle, including herons, newts and brown trout. Make time to pause the visit to Mordenhall Park. Yeah, they went through the park. That's right. See, in Abbey Merton Mills. So that one, yeah, I've heard of someone walking. So, Queen Elizabeth Olympic Park. What better place to get out on your bike than where many of the best cyclists in the world once rode at the London 2012 Summer Olympics? Do you remember that? Yeah, I do. I remember where I was when one of the athletes, is it one of the athletes? Or, you know, when they have the flame. I remember being in Western Road outside the school my children used to go to, which is Liberty Primary School, and they told us this is the time they're going to be running past with the flame. And I remember being there, and my youngest daughter, she must have been about 3 months. I remember her being in the buggy. Yeah, fantastic memory. So start your ride from outside the London Aquatic Centre, designed by, it tells you it's designed by, okay, with a unique flowing roof shaped like stingray, and before exploring one of the many cycle paths through Queen Elizabeth's Olympic Park. Don't forget to visit the Velo Park and the famous Olympic Rings for chance to relieve the excitement of 2012. At some point, you may want to take a break from biking by zipping down the world's longest tunnel slide located at Alcala Mittal Orbit. Also situated inside the park, you can miss this striking red 376-foot tall sculpture. And lastly, they've got listed in Tamsin Trail. Enjoy this man-made trail, which covers the vast and beautiful Richmond Park.
with little traffic other than fellow cyclists and walkers. It's a wonderful place to ride and enjoy the huge grey green spaces despite still being in London. As you cycle, taking the stately oak trees, the pen ponds, and it's got here in brackets a pair of lakes at the centre of the park. And of course, what the park is best known for is the red and fellow deer. That's what I was actually thinking, that have called Richmond Park home since 1637. I've been to Richmond Park, but I haven't actually spent time in the park. So I would actually like to do that and see the deers, you know. I could have put that maybe like over the summertime. It would be good. Maybe, who knows. Make sure to take a short detour to the top of Sways Hill between Richmond and Sheen Gates to spy the incredible view across the central London. For more cycling routes, ideas and maps, useful information, visit tfl.gov.uk/cycling. That's such fantastic information. The way that they've explained it and described it is really, really, really good. I'm really impressed with it. It makes you want to, even if you're not a bike rider, I'm sure actually it's making you want to go and get a bike and go on one of these whatever they call it. But anyway, if not, just go there and walk. Do you know what I mean? It sounds beautiful. It's made me want to go to Richmond Park, though. So just to note down, just in for you to put in your diary, if you're a cyclist, I don't know how it works. Do you have to to actually take part, what you have to do to take part, register or what have you, doesn't really say, but basically this week marks World Bicycle Day, which is celebrated around the world every 3rd of June to focus on the bike and its unique history and versatility. Absolutely fantastic.

0: simply read stars. It's 6:21 on a Wake Up Southwest London Rivers. I'm ready. How are you feeling well this morning? I'm ready and raring to go. It's the beginning of the week. Yay. That's how we should be on a Monday morning. Do you know what I mean? Bright and breezy. Hey, ready, set, go. But I just shared with you that this week is the World Bicycle Day. It's on the 3rd of June. And I did say that I didn't know how you're supposed to take part. Are you supposed to register or something? Or can you just take part? How's it work? So I've looked it up and it says whether you need to register depends entirely on how you plan to celebrate World Bicycle Day on June the 3rd. So the day is an international observance meant to encourage cycling. So generally, you do not need to register just to get on your bike and ride. So, however, registration requirements vary based on the activity. So just riding for yourself, no registration is required. You can simply hop on your bike and ride anywhere you like. Organise local group rides, some community-led group rides or festivals require registration, often to manage group sizes for safety or to offer perks like medals or food. And while others are completely dropping, and it's got virtual challenges and apps, many organisations like the Union Cyclists International or local fitness apps host virtual rides where you log your miles, which usually requires a free registration to join leaderboards. And then it's got here special workshops. Let me see what. Yeah, so special workshops, events offering free bike servicing or learn to ride sessions usually require advanced booking. And it's got here, are you planning to ride just for fun, commuting, or are you looking for organized events? Do you have a general location or specific city you will be riding in? It's just some questions, I guess. Want to know what's going on? Yeah. Okay. Yeah. So I guess if you want to join a group, look online and see, you know, what's your local bicycle group or whatever it is you call it. Yeah, you could look it up online or just hop on a bike. It's always, I like the social, you know, when you're doing stuff and you meet up with people that also enjoy doing the same thing. I do like that social vibe. It just makes it even more fun. But there's no, you know, nothing wrong in just hopping on a bike and just enjoying the day, celebrating it that way as well. Yeah, so I thought I'd give you that information. Let's listen to the new song by Dylan John Thomas, Got You On My Mind. Let's have a listen.
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7: 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Let me update you on travel on the Underground. Jubilee Line severe delays while they fix a signal failure at Green Park. Tickets are being accepted on London buses. Millmain Line, DLR, Elizabeth Line, C2C, Thames Link and South Eastern. Elizabeth Line severe delays between Hayes and Harlington and Reading due to a points failure in Slough, in the Slough area. Good service on the rest of the line. Circle Line, minor delays due to a train cancellation. Hammersmith Line, minor delays, again due to a train cancellation. Metropolitan Line, minor delays between Moor Park and Watford due to a train cancellation. And the next southbound train from Watford will be at 16 minutes past 7, good service on the rest of the line. Northern Line, minor delays due to an earlier signal failure at Archway. All the other lines are in good service. A brief summary on the weather. A high of 22°C, mostly cloudy, with a gentle breeze and a chance of late afternoon showers.

0: 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Loving Southwest
1: London. 6:36 on a Wake Up Southwest London Riverside Radio. I thought I'd better just update you on the tube strikes. They were going to have one a couple of weeks ago, and I let you know, and then they cancelled that, and that was a relief, wasn't it? Hopefully, you're sort of thinking they're getting everything sorted out, but apparently, there seems to be a tube strike could affect journeys from tomorrow. So it's saying sort of plan ahead. Customers are advised to check their journeys this week as planned strike action by some London Underground train drivers could impact tube services all day, tomorrow and Thursday. If the strike goes ahead, so there's an if, service is expected on most tube lines, but disruption is likely with no service expected on the Circle and Piccadilly lines, the Metropolitan line between Baker Street and Aldgate, and the central line between White City and Liverpool Street. So customers will also find that services that are able to run may start later or finish earlier than normal. On strike days, there will be a limited service before 6:30 a.m. and customers should complete their journeys by 9 p.m. Normal service is expected today, Wednesday and Friday. The Elizabeth Line, DLR line, Overground and trams will be running as normal. However, these services are expected to be busier than usual on strike days. To check for the latest real-time journey information, download the TfL Go app. For more information on strikes, visit tfl.gov.uk/strikes.

Make sure you celebrate well. Make yourself feel special. Sounds like new beginnings, doesn't it? 1st of June. But we're going to have the power playlist. That's going to be in about 4 minutes. It'll take us up to 7 o'clock. We'll have news, commercials, and then Riverside Breakfast with Jason, Rosamund, Ali. It'll take us up to 10. Like always, we've got great shows right throughout the day, so if you can, stick with Riverside Radio. Back in the studio on Thursday between 5 and 6:45. In the meantime, whatever it is you're doing, remember to look after yourself, stay safe, keep cool, even though it is getting cooler. And remember, we're living large on Riverside Radio.

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1: Good morning. We could find out more about Lord Peter Mandelson's appointment as the UK's ambassador to the US when further documents are published by the government later. He was sacked by the Prime Minister after files were published in the US showing his close ties to sex offender Jeffrey Epstein. It emerged that the peer failed a security vetting process. Sky's political correspondent Lucy McDade says that we're not likely to hear details about that today.
2: What we won't get, we understand, is that UK security vetting document, i.e. the kind of the crucial document that apparently advised the government not to make that appointment because of a number of security concerns. That is because of an ongoing police investigation.
1: Talks will be held today in a final attempt to avert two 24-hour strikes on the London Underground. Tube drivers from the RMT union are planning to walk out tomorrow and again on Thursday in a dispute over a four-day week. The conciliation service ACAS will be involved in the discussions. Tooting's MP Rosanna Allen-Khan has weighed into the debate about the Prime Minister's future, saying that it is a given there will be a change in the leadership and the Prime Minister. With Labour gripped in the talk of replacing Sir Keir, she has said that, quote, our Labour government has achieved some good things, scrapping the two-child benefit cap, nationalising railways and providing free childcare hours. However, this has been overshadowed by poor communication and bad policy choices elsewhere. It's a given there will be a change in leadership. A former boss of Marks & Spencer has been drafted in by the government to help get more people, more young people into work. Mark Boland is tasked with delivering the Youth Guarantee Scheme that'll give 18 to 21-year-olds a job, training or access to education. A report has found that 1 in 8 16 to 24-year-olds are not employed and risk becoming the lost generation. Its author, former Health Secretary Alan Milburn, says that entry-level appointments have disappeared.
3: Those jobs have gone. You know, that first rung on the career ladder, it's more out of reach for them, and they're left in this absurd catch-22 situation where employers are asking for work experience, but of course they haven't had the opportunity to get work experience. So, and this is where they get really frustrated.
1: It is set to get a lot cooler across the UK this week following record-breaking May temperatures. 35 Celsius was registered in England and almost 33 in Wales last Tuesday. But thunderstorms and heavy rain are likely for much of this week, with 17 degrees possible in some places. That's around average for this time of year. And today marks the start of the meteorological summer. And in sports, hundreds of thousands of Arsenal fans took to the streets of North London to celebrate their first Premier League title in 22 years. The team displayed the trophy on an open-top bus as fans lit flares, set off fireworks and waved flags. They'd just lost the Champions League final to Paris Saint-Germain the previous day, but it has not knocked the confidence of Arsenal supporters for next season.
4: Win the Champions League! Win the Premier League! Win everything! At the Arsenal!
1: And meanwhile, French media says that 780 people have been arrested during clashes after Paris Saint-Germain's victory on Sunday evening. PSG beat Arsenal 4-3 on penalties to lift the trophy for the second year in a row, and fans in Paris were said to have vandalized shops, set cars on fire and lit flares in the French capital. That's Riverside Reports. More in half an hour.
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7: Good morning, I'm Ali Einson. And a fine start with bright or sunny spells. However, cloud gradually thickens with a chance of a shower. Otherwise staying mostly fine until this evening with heavy showers then spreading east. But we do still have highs of around 22 degrees. Cloudy with showers become widespread through the evening and likely to be merging with more persistent heavy rain. Rain only clearing after dawn tomorrow, with further showers following and a minimum temperature of 13 degrees. But whatever the weather, London's freshest fruit, veg and flowers are always in season at New Covent Garden Market, serving the capital 6 days a week from 9 Elms.
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3: Oh, yes.
2: Don't we? 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
3: Uber Boat, yes.
2: Absolutely. When was the last time you were on one?
3: Well, we went to Battersea Power Station at the weekend.
2: From Putney?
3: We went on the tube.
2: Oh, I see.
3: But then there was something happened on the tube. Nothing serious, but it delayed it.
2: So you got on the
3: boat. So we just thought we'd get on the boat back to Putney.
2: Fabulous. Yeah. Oh, it's such a beautiful thing to do, isn't it? Certainly when the weather is good. Even when the weather is poor, because you can sit in and have a nice little drink.
3: Yes.
2: Coffee or a tea on the way to work.
3: Yes. Or a beer on the way home.
2: Yeah.
3: Because they've got a licensed bar.
2: Absolutely. From Putney. Can you remember all the piers? See if you can remember, Ali.
3: Okay.
2: This is an early Monday grill question. So we've got Putney. That's where it starts.
3: St. Mary's, Battersea. Is that the next one? St. Mary's?
2: No.
3: No. Cadogan? No.
2: No, it's St. Mary's, Wandsworth.
3: Wandsworth, okay.
2: Yeah.
3: St. Mary's,
2: I think that's
3: Wandsworth.
2: What they call it, isn't it? Yeah. St. Mary's, Wandsworth.
3: Yes.
2: I'm just saying that I know. Then
3: I can't remember. I'm sorry, I can't remember.
2: There's Vauxhall. Obviously.
3: Okay.
2: And then it all goes all the way up, all the way to Canary Wharf.
3: Yes.
2: And even further, it goes up to Barking Riverside, if you want to go that far.
3: Yeah, yeah, it does, absolutely.
2: But we love them. And also, what we love, oh my life, we're going to be there soon. The Embankment Lounge, EMB.
3: Clipper Lounge,
2: Clipper Lounge, EMB. That's nice. We'll do a show from there.
3: I think we should.
2: Yeah, yeah. That's the lounge where you can get afternoon tea, you can get morning coffee, you can sit and have a little party at night.
3: Perfect.
2: It's fabulous, the little lounge there.
3: So
2: thank you to Uber Boat by Thames Clippers. When was the last time you were on the river? The last time I was on the river was at the Ray concert, went up to the O2.
3: Yep.
2: I went from St. Mary's Wandsworth.
3: Ah, there we go.
2: How very strange.
3: There we are.
2: Because that's my local pier.
3: Okay.
2: Straight up.
3: Yeah.
2: Straight down.
3: Yeah.
2: We always get that wrong, don't we? It's downriver when
3: you go
2: into London from
3: here. Upriver.
2: It's upriver to Putney.
3: Yeah.
2: People get that wrong because they think they're going up.
3: Okay.
2: They're going down.
3: They're going down river.
2: Yeah.
3: Okay. There
2: so,
3: we are.
2: Went up to the O2, North Greenwich.
3: Mm-hmm.
2: Go on, Tom, what?
3: Oh, we've got a list of them.
2: Tell us the piers.
4: I've just got the wonderful map.
3: Oh, it is Cadogan. Cadogan is after Battersea.
2: It's on the other side.
3: I know, but I was
2: just
3: going down the list.
2: I wasn't talking about the other side.
3: Oh, okay. Were you not?
2: What is it, Tom? What's
4: it
2: the...
4: starts with Putney, obviously, then Wandsworth River Quarter.
2: That's it.
4: Then St. Mary's, Chelsea Harbour, Cadogan, Battersea Power Station, and then carry on.
2: And then carry on.
3: Yeah. Vauxhall's after Battersea Power Station.
4: And those stops up to Cadogan, or from Putney to Cadogan, either way, the boat is going slower. I'm not sure if it slows down at Cadogan or one of those, and it slows right down. I don't know why.
2: There's it's because of the tide.
4: Tidal thing.
2: Yeah, yeah, yeah.
4: It slows right down. And when you're going to Putney, it's just a wonderful end to the journey, because there are less people on the boat, and the boat is slowing right down, and you think, this is just glorious.
2: Oh, it's just a wonderful way to travel, isn't it?
3: Especially in summer, because it's just a beautiful morning.
4: Anytime.
2: When was the last time you were on the river, Tom? Welcome back, by the way.
4: Thank you for keeping the seat warm.
3: Well,
2: I can't remember
3: Stevenson
2: who it was. Ben
3: that.
2: Stevenson.
4: Kept it nice and warm, Ben. Thank you,
2: yeah,
4: Ben.
2: Yeah, he's very good.
4: Thank you, Ben. The last time I was on it, I had American friends who were over, and we went from Putney all the way to Canary Wharf on the boat
2: and back
4: by
2: again.
4: Day. Yep. Had a drink and dinner in Canary Wharf, and then when the evening was falling, we then took the boat back to Putney.
2: Oh,
4: and
2: how lovely.
4: It is... unbelievable journey.
2: And did they love it, the American tourists?
4: The American tourists.
5: Oh my God, I can't believe they're in London.
4: I mean, that's not what they said, but they...
5: let's go to Leicester Square.
3: They don't all talk like
4: you're
3: that.
4: You're hijacking the story.
3: Sorry.
4: It was a glorious day.
2: Yeah.
4: A glorious day.
5: Absolutely glorious. What a way to travel.
3: Okay.
5: Thank you, Tom.
3: Apologies to all of our American friends out there.
5: Take me to a real-life London phone box. They're very red.
4: We're talking about the boat. Yeah. You've gone completely off-piste.
2: Anyway, that was the last time you were on the river. When were you on the river last time you were on the river, please? And for what reason did you get into the river? I know Hazel Butterfield from Riverside Today on a Friday.
3: Mm.
2: She got into the river last week.
3: Did she go to that Teddington...
2: She went to the Teddington just to Hampton Court as well.
3: Swimming...
2: Yeah, she jumped into the River Thames and has a little bit of a swim, wild swimming.
3: Wow.
2: So when were you in the river? 07, in the river, on the river?
3: Anywhere near the river. Just near the river. Have you crossed the river?
2: Can you see the river from where you live? I can't, Sally.
6: The river.
2: Can you see the river?
3: No.
2: Can you see the river? No, you can't, because you both live in Southfield.
3: Yes.
2: No, Southfield. How far away from you from the river?
4: Two stops on
2: you're
4: the tube.
2: No, you're actually closer to the Wandle.
3: We are very close to the Wandle. That runs through St George's Park.
4: Yeah, King George's Park. To the lovely Wandle.
2: Listen, when was the last time you were on the river? Can you see the river? Tell us about the river. 07871 670493 is the WhatsApp number. That's 07871 670493.
3: Or you can email breakfast@riversideradio.com or on our socials at This Is Riverside.
2: Nina Wilkins is on the river this morning for us.
3: Yeah, she's getting on a boat.
2: She is. She's at the.
3: She's going to get on a boat.
2: She's at the pier, at the Battersea Power Station pier. She was also on the river over the weekend for the Teddington Duck Race. Ooh. Ooh. And we'll hear about that in a while here on Riverside Breakfast with Uber Boat by Thames Clippers.

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2: 17 minutes past seven, then let's get a River, Roads and Rails update with Ali.
3: Okay, so we have delays on the M4 onto the elevated section eastbound from Junction 3 to Junction 2. It's already taking half an hour to get through that this morning. We've got the usual slow traffic on the A3 West Hill northbound between Tibbetts Corner and the Upper Richmond Road. And it's slow as you cross over Wandsworth Bridge heading north towards the New Kings Road. And it's also very congested on the Chertsey Road eastbound from Hampton Road West, that's Apex Corner, to St Margaret's Road roundabout. But on the whole, it's moving reasonably well at this point in time. However, the rails aren't looking great. We've got severe delays on the Elizabeth line between Hayes and Harlington and Reading due to a points failure between Slough and Langley. No service on the Bakerloo line between Queen's Park and Harrow and Wilston due to a track fault at Harlesden. Jubilee line has severe delays due to problems with the signals at Green Park. The Northern line, Victoria line, both underground stations are closed and trains aren't stopping at Warren Street. That's due to electrical supply problems. Great Western has reduced service on the Great Western Railways between London Paddington and Reading due to a points failure. Metropolitan line, there are minor delays between Moor Park and Watford due to cancellations. And South Western Railways, possible disruption there between London Waterloo and Clapham Junction. That's due to a faulty train at Queenstown Road. However, if you're held up anywhere, you can let us know on the WhatsApp 07871 670493. That's the latest Riverside Roads and Rails. The time is now 7:19.
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0: Riverside.
1: Yes, it's Riverside Breakfast with me, Jason Rosam.
2: And me, Ali Einstein.
1: And Uber Boat by Thames Clippers. 22 minutes past seven then. It is Monday, 1st of June. That means, isn't it meteorological summer?
2: It is. Meteorological summer.
1: Hooray.
2: It's not astronomical summer until the 21st of June.
1: Okay, so meteorological summer means is the summer or not? British summer time, is it? Are we there now? Yeah, we are on British summer time.
2: We're on British summer time, but meteorologically, they just break it into three monthly things.
1: Blocks.
2: Yes. So summer is technically June, July, August, September, October, November is autumn.
1: Yeah.
2: December, January, February is winter, and March, April, May is spring.
1: Right.
2: But the planets and the seasons and nature is slightly different.
1: Okay.
2: We have the summer equinox on the 21st of June, and that for religious purposes and festivals and nature.
1: Isn't it weird that it was so hot last week and now this week it's
2: gonna
1: summer.
2: It's going to rain. It's going to rain.
1: But never fear, we're always here on Riverside Radio, loving South West London. What did you do at the weekend, Ali?
2: I had a little shopping trip and mostly watched football, I think.
1: Oh, you went to Battersea Power Station?
2: Yes.
1: What did you shop? What did you buy?
2: Well, Becky needed some stuff.
1: Did she go to Aloe?
2: Yes. Well, she always goes to Aloe.
1: I love a bit of Aloe.
2: Yes.
1: I'm desperate for a bit more aloe. I just need to remortgage my house to get to get a pair of shorts.
2: It's expensive. It's quite expensive.
1: It is.
2: When's the Colin Jetty open again?
1: Oh, I don't know. We'll have to find out, won't we?
2: That's
1: on the river, isn't it? We love going down there.
2: I love going there.
1: Listen, can you see the river from where you are right now? If you can see the river, I'd want you to let me know, please, by WhatsApping. Even take a picture and send it. 07871670493 is the WhatsApp number. That's 07871670493.
2: Or you can email breakfast@riversideradio.com or reach us on our socials at This Is Riverside.
1: We could see the river from here if we went upstairs.
2: Probably.
1: You know, we've got a tall tower here.
2: Yes.
1: If we went to the top, we'd definitely see the river. I reckon if we even went to the middle of it.
2: Can we get to the top of this building?
1: I don't know.
2: Have we got access to it? Because obviously we occupy the ground floor.
1: Yeah, we're right on the ground floor. But it's... How many floors is it, do you reckon? There's about...
2: At least 10.
1: 20.
2: Maybe more.
1: Maybe more.
2: I don't know. I have to go and count them.
1: But we could see the river from up the top there.
2: Yes. We're technically residents of this, we're not really, because we don't have access to the upstairs flats.
1: I'll tell you what we could do. We could get to the river in about 10 minutes.
2: Yes.
1: If we walked over the Battersea Park.
2: Well, we've literally just got to walk straight over the road, straight into the park and straight on.
1: Yeah, it's just there.

0: and straight yeah, on, and we'll get to the river.
1: How close are you to the river? And when was the last time you were on it, please? Let us know. It would be great to hear from you this morning, celebrating our new sponsorship of Riverside Breakfast at 7.25. Tom's got the news coming up next.
2: Riverside Breakfast with Jason Rosam.
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2: London is better by boat.

0: Yes.
1: Say something nice.
0: Have you complimented anyone this morning, Jason?
1: Yeah, I have. I complimented you for your hair.
0: You did.
1: Yeah, I think it looks stunning. You don't need to put a little headscarf.
0: I was putting a little headscarf on, and then
1: no need for it.
0: No, I don't need. I don't need to wear that.
1: I'm just finding it really hard to find something nice to say about Tom.
2: You said it was nice to have me back.
0: Yeah.
1: Oh, there you go.
2: Did you not mean it?
0: Yes,
1: of course I did.
0: It's lovely to have you back.
1: It is lovely to have you back, and to read the latest Riverside reports at 7:30. Tom's here.
2: Morning. Hundreds more documents relating to Lord Mandelson's appointment as US ambassador are expected to be published today. The previous batch of papers revealed that the Prime Minister had been warned of the reputational risk of appointing him because of his links to sex offender Jeffrey Epstein. Tooting's MP Rosanna Allen Khan has weighed into the debate about the Prime Minister's future, saying that it's a given there will be a change in the Labour leadership and the Prime Minister. She said that although the government has achieved some good things, these have been overshadowed by poor communication and bad policy choices elsewhere. Talks will be held today in a final attempt to avert two 24-hour strikes on the London Underground. Tube drivers from the RMT union are planning to walk out tomorrow and again on Thursday in a dispute over a four-day week. Meanwhile, it's going to get a lot cooler across the UK after the record-breaking temperatures last week and last month. Thunderstorms and heavy rain could hit some areas in the coming days. And finally, hundreds of thousands of Arsenal fans enjoyed a party on the streets of North London yesterday afternoon as they celebrated their first Premier League title in 22 years with an open-top bus parade. 16 arrests were made and police are, however, investigating after a man was stabbed. And Arsenal, of course, were beaten on Sunday in the Champions League final by Paris Saint-Germain on penalties. That's Riverside Reports. More in half an hour.
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5: Good morning, I'm Ali Ironson, and we have a fine start with bright or sunny spells. However, cloud gradually thickens with a chance of a shower. Otherwise, staying mostly fine until this evening with heavy showers then spreading east. But we do still have highs of 22 degrees. Cloudy with showers become widespread through the evening and likely merging into more persistent heavy rain. Rain only clearing after dawn tomorrow, with further showers following on Tuesday. Minimum temperature, though, is 13 degrees. But whatever the weather, London's freshest fruit, veg and flowers are always in season at New Covent Garden Market, serving the capital 6 days a week from Nine Elms.
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0: Right.
1: It is Manic Sunny Preachers, A Design for Life. On Riverside Breakfast, a very good morning to you. We are having fun here this morning, as we always do. It's a Monday morning. Come and join in with us.
2: Yes.
1: If your friends and family don't know about us, tell them. Yes. Tell them. Come and join in with the fun.
2: Yes.
1: We're going to find out about Say Something Nice

0: 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If you've just joined us, it's Monday, 1st of June, 2026, and you're listening to Riverside Breakfast with me, Jason Rosen.
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1: Yes.
0: So we thank them for sponsoring the breakfast show.
1: Definitely.
0: Here on Riverside Radio. And we're asking whether or not you have been on the river recently. And can you see the river from where you are right now?
1: Mm.
0: 07871 670493 is the WhatsApp number.
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0: Yeah, you can reach us there. We've put a little question out on our social media. We're on Instagram, we're on X, we're on TikTok, we're on... What are the other things we're on?
1: I don't know.
0: Blue Sky.
1: Are we still
0: we're on all
1: that?
0: Of them. Do we're still
1: are,
0: on that.
1: Are
0: yeah.
1: we? Okay.
0: People still using that.
1: Threads. Do we still,
0: we're on that. Yeah, we're on
1: that.
0: Everything. We're on
1: okay.
0: everything. At This Is Riverside is where you'll find us. Facebook.
1: Facebook,
0: yeah. Do you remember the Facebook?
1: Fuzzy Boosh.
0: Do you use Facebook still?
1: No. Well, I only use it. I only have it for two reasons. One is all of the photos that have been on there for years.
0: Because you get the memories.
1: Yes, you get all the memories. And it's so hard to like go through them.
0: And if you stop doing it, you're not going to get those memories.
1: No,
0: that's the annoying thing, isn't it?
1: Yeah, you're not going to get those pictures. So I keep it for that. And also, the Riverside... The whole community, the Riverside Radio community,
0: is on there too.
1: Yeah, we have a little
0: Facebook group.
1: Yeah. And that's where you can get really quick information.
0: Yeah,
1: so I
0: exactly.
1: don't, even though not many people probably post on that WhatsApp group, not the WhatsApp
0: not anymore.
1: Group,
0: it's all everything's turned to WhatsApp.
1: Everything's
0: now, isn't
1: on
0: it?
1: WhatsApp.
0: Everyone's on WhatsApp.
1: But that group, that Facebook group, gives us the recordings and all sorts of things.
0: Yeah.
1: And I can't really lose that.
0: Everyone's
1: so that's
0: on
1: why
0: WhatsApp,
1: I keep it.
0: Apart from my dad.
1: Okay.
0: He's not on WhatsApp. He doesn't know what it is.
1: Okay.
0: WhatsApp? What's WhatsApp?
1: He obviously doesn't need it. Does he need it?
0: I was showing him at the weekend because I was in Dorset for the weekend visiting my family. And I was showing my dad my Whoop, which is my, what do you call those things? What are they?
1: Smartwatch.
0: It's not a watch.
1: Well, it's a monitor. It's a fitness monitor.
0: It's a fitness thing. It's one of those fitness monitor things, right? And I'm wearing it. And why the hell do you need that?
1: Did he ask you why you're wearing two watches?
0: No, he didn't.
1: Oh, okay.
0: I was just saying
1: you
0: what
1: are
0: it does.
1: Basically look like you're wearing two watches.
0: I was saying it monitors my sleep. He said, well, why do you need to know that? You know when you go to sleep, you know when you go wake up.
1: You
0: I
1: know.
0: Said, yeah, but it tells you other things. Oh. Like what? I was like, and he made me think, why have I got them?
1: Yes, exactly.
0: Why have I got this thing?
1: You know, your dad, how old's your dad?
0: How old is
1: your dad?
0: He's nearly 70 next year.
1: Okay, so he's 70 years old and
0: next
1: he has
0: year.
1: Literally no need
0: no.
1: for any of that.
0: He just uses the phone for the phone.
1: And don't you think, Is that actually a nicer way to live?
0: Because he went, I said, oh, I'll check the weather on the app. And he went, just look outside.
1: Exactly. I'm with your dad.
0: I'm with your dad.
1: I think, I feel like I am overwhelmed with technology half the time.
0: Anyway, say something nice, Dave.
1: It is. Say something nice.
0: We'll come on to that in a moment. But first,
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0: 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And this week's Track of the Week is Battersea Local. Alex Kate, she's a singer-songwriter, and she channels Head Over Heels infatuation into playful, irresistible pop with her latest single, Love. Alex Kate continues to carve out her space as a songwriter who turns raw emotion into vibrant pop storytelling, offering listeners a soundtrack for the moments when love feels fast, fearless, and full of possibility. You can check her out. Alex Kate Music is the socials. 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

0: She's such a fabulous pop star.
1: Oh, that's brilliant.
0: Alex,
1: I love it.
0: Kate is local. She lives around the corner.
1: Oh, that's great. I love it.
0: Or is it L-O-V-E?
1: I think it is L-O-V-E.
0: L-O-V-E. There's something nice we've said about Alex Kate. She's fabulous. She's our Track of the Week artist this week on Riverside Radio. Yes. You'll hear her in every single daytime show all the way through Riverside Today and Riverside Drive today and every day this week.
1: Summer tune there.
0: Yeah, great L-O-V-E. Summer tune from Alex Kate there. If you would like your music played on Riverside Radio, it's really simple.
1: Yes, you can email us and you email totw@riversideradio.com. TOTW, Track of the Week. And we need to know everything about you. We need to know your connection to Southwest London, your music, your social media, where you're playing, and you could be our track of the week.
0: Yeah, we could play your music. Are we keeping you up, Tom? I heard a big sigh there.
2: No.
0: I just had your mic up.
2: First day back at work. I didn't sleep. Brilliantly last night.
1: Is that because you knew you had to get up? Yes.
2: So nervous about coming back.
0: Oh, bless you.
2: And about performing.
0: Well, we'll find out.
2: Reading.
0: Yeah, well, of course, we've got the breakfast grill later.
1: Oh, yes, we have.
0: Which is our quiz after 9 o'clock.

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2: That was Shania Twain's new one.
3: Ooh.
2: Yeah. Onto our river, roads and rails. So how's it looking across South West London, Ali?
3: Well, I'm going to start with the public transport because there's lots of it that's going wrong this morning. We have severe delays on the Elizabeth line between Hayes and Harlington and between Reading. That's due to points failure between Slough and Langley. We've got no service on the Bakerloo line between Queen's Park and Harrow and Wilston due to a track fault at Harlesden. There's severe delays on the Jubilee line due to problems with the signals at Green Park. The underground station is closed and trains aren't stopping on the Northern line and the Victoria line at Warren Street. That's due to electrical supply problems. Minor delays on the Hammersmith and City line due to train cancellations. There's also disruption on South Western Railways between London Waterloo and Clapham Junction. That's due to a faulty train at Queenstown Road. Over on the roads, though, we have slow traffic on the New Kent Road westbound before the Elephant and Castle, taking about 10-15 minutes to get round there, roundabout there. And the usual slow traffic on the A3 West Hill northbound between Tibbetts Corner and the Upper Richmond Road. The traffic is starting to build on Battersea Bridge northbound from the Prince of Wales Drive to Cheyne Walk and Chelsea Embankment. It's already over half an hour to get over the bridge there, and to remind everyone that Albert Bridge is also closed. And we've also got the usual slow traffic on the A3 West Hill westbound. That's around the South Circular. That's the one-way system in Wandsworth. However, if you're held up anywhere, then you can let us know on the WhatsApp 07871 670493. That's the latest on our river, roads and rails. There's more in half an hour.
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0: morning. Have you seen that film yet about Michael Jackson?
1: I really want to see it.
2: Your daughter.
1: Becky's been to see it. She said it was brilliant. Good, obviously it glosses over a few things, but on the whole, it's supposed to be amazing.
0: Yeah.
1: Yeah.
0: Thank you for that. Human Nature on Riverside Breakfast.
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0: Because London is better by boat. It's 7:53. Good morning to you. Now we've got a story to bring you because she was here last week, actually. Gemma from Battersea Park Children's Zoo. They've been celebrating their 75th birthday with a series of activities during half term, including feeding the animals and so much more. Now, the celebrations concluded yesterday, and our reporter Nadan Hajik went along to the zoo to check it out, where he also spoke to the zoo's head keeper, Lizzie Humphreys.
5: Where's monkeys?
6: Hello, I'm Lizzie and I'm the head keeper at Battersea Park Children's Zoo.
7: Battersea Park Children's Zoo has been celebrating its 75th anniversary. Can you tell us a little bit about the events that have been going on around the anniversary?
6: We've had all sorts of events going on in May half term this week. So children have been coming in for half price. Educating children about nature has very much always been central about what we do. And so for that reason, we want to make sure that as many children can come into the zoo as possible. So we've had a different animal event every day. We've had all sorts of charities come in to talk to us about animals that we have represented here at the zoo, but also their place in the wider picture too. And then we've been running a campaign called Minutes for Nature. And Minutes for Nature is about asking all of us what we can do in terms of giving some time to nature. So it can be really small things, like if you spot some litter on the floor, picking it up and putting it in the bin, making sure your recycling goes in the right bins, putting out a bird bath, or making sure that you're choosing less plastic in the shops. And we're asking kids and their families to sort of write down how much time they're going to pledge to nature. And we're hoping that by the end of the summer holidays, we'll be able to have this huge number of minutes that people will have given to show how much we can do in just a short time and how children and their families can make a difference in their local environment. We have small primates, we have endangered otters, we have meerkats, we have some critically endangered songbirds as well. And then we also have our domestic farm animals too, and we really focus on rare breed conservation. It's really important, being in the inner city, that we know where our food comes from and about sustainable agriculture. And a big part of that is protecting our native rare breeds. So we have our Bagot goats and our piglets, both of whom had had kids and piglets in the last weeks and months, so that's brilliant. So yeah, it's about showing everyone what we can do, both in terms of our global conservation programs, but also closer to home with our domestics as well.
8: So highlighting how important it is to them that they've evolved this very unique adaptation. A majesty of behavior you may have seen before is lemurs sitting facing the sun with their arms out to the side, looking a little bit like they are meditating. And the reason they are doing this is simply just because the fur on the front of their body is a lot thinner than the fur on the rest of their body. So whilst they do look very cool whilst they are doing it, they're simply just keeping themselves nice and warm.
9: It's lovely. It feels very community focused and nice and small. Like, I was just reflecting, I don't feel like I'm in the middle of London.
7: And are you here with family, children?
9: Yes, yeah. Here with my husband and our nearly three-year-old. Yeah.
7: And how is she finding it?
9: She's loving it. Particularly enjoyed looking at the otters being fed, and has really enjoyed going up and down the tunnels to see the meerkats.
0: That was our reporter Nadan Hajik at Battersea Park Children's Zoo yesterday, which has been celebrating 75 years since it was formed. Happy birthday!

0: It's Riverside Breakfast with me, Jason Rosam, and Uber Boat by Thames Clippers. 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
1: Morning. A second tranche of government documents relating to Peter Mandelson's appointment as the UK's former US ambassador are due to be released later. Previous published files reveal damning communications between the peer and Jeffrey Epstein. Mandelson has always denied any wrongdoing over his ties with a paedophile financier. Today's release will not include information about security concerns during his vetting. Health Secretary James Murray says the level of transparency will be unprecedented.
2: We've been very clear that the appointment of Mandelson was wrong. Parliament then decided that this information would be made public. The government is fully complying with that, and it's important that we honour that commitment to transparency.
1: Talks will be held today in a final attempt to avert two 24-hour strikes on the London Underground. Tube drivers from the RMT union are planning to walk out tomorrow and again on Thursday in a dispute over a four-day week. The Conciliation Service, ACAS, will be involved in the discussions. Tooting's MP Rosanna Allen-Khan has weighed into the debate about the Prime Minister's future, saying that it's a, quote, given there will be a change in the Labour leadership and the Prime Minister. With Labour gripped in with talk about replacing Sir Keir, she has said that, quote, our Labour government has achieved some good things, like scrapping the two-child benefit cap, nationalising railways and providing free childcare hours. This, however, has been overshadowed by poor communication and bad policy choices elsewhere. It's set to get a lot cooler across the UK following record-breaking May temperatures. 35 Celsius was registered in England and almost 33 in Wales last Tuesday. Thunderstorms and heavy rain are likely for much of the week, with 17 degrees possible in some places. That's around average for this time of year, and today is the start of the meteorological summer. In sport, Arsenal's parade to celebrate their first Premier League title in 22 years drew crowds of hundreds of thousands of people as the skies of North London turned red. Fans set off flares as an open-top bus carrying Mikel Arteta's side and the trophy made its way around Islington. Fullback Miles Lewis-Skelly started in their Champions League final defeat to Paris Saint-Germain the day before.
3: It's disappointing because, you know, when you're so close to a dream, a goal, you feel slightly short. But just, you know, as Mikel said, it's added fuel to the fire, so we'll use that for us.
1: Meanwhile, French media says that 780 people have been arrested during clashes after PSG's Champions League victory on Saturday. PSG beat Arsenal 4-3 on penalties to reach the trophy for a second year in a row. In showbiz news, Leo Woodall says that working with Dustin Hoffman was an unforgettable experience.
4: Dude, I'm still not fully used to it. Like, I've now seen the trailer a few times. And I've seen the movie, obviously, but seeing us together is a pinch-me moment.
1: The pair star in a new movie called Tuner. It's about a New York piano tuner with extreme hearing sensitivity who discovers his unique gift can be used to unlock safes. The film is out in cinemas now.
5: That sounds fabulous.
6: Sounds really good, doesn't it?
5: Oh, I wish it's called Tuner. Unlock safes with that.
1: It's called Tuner.
5: How useful.
1: A piano tuner with extreme hearing sensors. Sounds brilliant, doesn't
5: it? This is great.
1: Sounds brilliant.
5: Yeah.
0: Trip to the cinema.
5: Yeah.
0: Why isn't Ralph in it?
1: That's it from me. More in half an hour. Thank you.
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5: Good morning, I'm Ali Einson, and it's a fine start with bright or sunny spells. However, the cloud gradually thickens with a chance of a shower. Otherwise, staying mostly fine until this evening with heavy showers that spread east. We still have highs of 22 in the capital, but the temperatures are dropping, as you heard in Tom's news report. Cloudy with showers become widespread through the evening and likely merge into more persistent heavy rain. Rain only clears after dawn, but we still have showers all day tomorrow, with a minimum temperature overnight of 13 degrees. But whatever the weather, London's freshest fruit, veg and flowers are always in season at New Covent Garden Market, serving the capital 6 days a week from Nine Elms.
9: Hi, it's Brian Port here from Porter's Foliage. We've been in the New Covent Garden Flower Market for over 100 years, and we just want to say what an amazing place it is, and it's lovely to be part of a local community.

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1: 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Love in Southwest London.
2: Yes, good morning. Welcome. If you've just joined us, it is Riverside Breakfast with me, Jason Rosam.
3: Me, Ellie Einson.
2: 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We thank them. Nina Wilkins, our reporter, is out on the Uber Boat by Thames Clippers this morning. She went down to Battersea Power Station Pier.
3: Wow.
2: She's sending us pictures and video of Excellent. The boat as they go down. You can watch that on our Instagram at This Is Riverside. We are delighted. The last time you were on an Uber boat by Thames Clippers, Ali, was only just this weekend.
3: It was, yes.
2: Going from Battersea Power Station to Putney.
3: Yeah, I didn't have I wasn't on a time frame and the tubes weren't working and I just thought, I'll get on the boat.
2: Absolutely. That's what you're going to do because London is better by boat. Tom, when was the last time you were on an Uber boat by Thames Clippers?
4: It was some US visitors a few weeks ago.
2: Who were these American visitors?
4: I mean, just friends.
2: Americans? That appears to be an American on the river.
4: Just Americans who were visiting, staying. Yeah. And I said, let's have a... trust me on this. This will be an amazing afternoon. And they trusted me, and it was.
2: Yeah. Why, did they not want to go on the river?
4: No, it's just that... I mean, I basically said, let's jump on a boat and go on the Thames. And like...
2: Best thing to do with anyone coming to London.
4: Completely.
2: Yeah. I've got my little niece. She's so excited. She's coming. She's six, and it's her birthday. And I'm going to take her to see Matilda.
3: Oh.
2: The musical. So we're gonna go on an Uber boat by Thames Clippers up to Embankment and walk across.
3: Perfect.
2: Fabulous. What a way to travel.
3: Yes.
2: London is better by boat.
3: Indeed.
2: So thank you to Uber Boat by Thames Clippers for our sponsorship here on Riverside Breakfast, a new era at Riverside Radio. 10 past 8. Loads to come in this hour. We've got so much to squeeze in this morning. We've got to go to Nina, obviously.
3: Yes.
2: She's been talking to people about being on the river. When was the last time you were on the river? Please, 07871 670493 is the WhatsApp number. That's 07871 670493.
3: Or you can email us breakfast@riversideradio.com or reach us on our socials at This Is Riverside.
2: Yeah, it'd be good to hear from you this morning. When was the last time you were on the river? Can you see the river from where you are right now? If you can see the river, get in touch.
3: Yes.
2: Where Send a can picture. You see the river?
3: Yeah. Send Jason a picture of the river.
2: On the WhatsApp.
3: He wants to see the river
2: see
3: this
2: the
3: morning.
2: River this morning. 07871 670493 is the WhatsApp number. Right. Also, to come in this hour, we are going to find out what happened at the Teddington Duck Race.
3: Mm-hmm.
2: Now, we had the woman who's organising the duck race on last week, wasn't it?
3: Yeah, it was last week you had
2: them. Find out what happened there. And also, we are going to go to Clapham Junction for a story around shoplifting. This is something we talked about a number of times on Riverside Breakfast, isn't it? What you do if you saw a shoplifter. And there has been a spate of shoplifting in Clapham Junction and on the Northcote Rose. And our reporter, Pamela Mounter, has been looking into that with the Clapham Junction bid manager. That's the Business Improvement District there, Gary Burt. We're going to hear about that just after 8:30 this morning. So loads on the show. It's absolutely jam-packed. But we'd love to know whether you can see the river and when was the last time you were on the river, please. Do get in touch. Right. This is from Charlie XCX. It's a new one. It's called SS26.

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3: Okay, so we have no service on South Eastern between Maidstone East and Swanley due to problems with the signals. Severe delays on the Elizabeth line between Hayes and Harlington and Reading due to a points failure at Slough and Langley. No service on the Jubilee line between Waterloo and Finchley Road. And severe delays on the rest of the line due to problems with signals at Green Park. And there's no service on the Bakerloo line between Queen's Park and Harrow and Wealdstone. And minor delays on the rest of the line due to a track fault at Harlesden. Circle Line, minor delays due to cancellations. Great Western Railways, the services are at a stand between London, Paddington and Reading, again due to that points failure. And we've got delays of up to 30 minutes because of that. And also South Western Railways, there's possible disruption between London Waterloo and Clapham Junction due to a faulty train at Queenstown Road. However, the roads are faring slightly better. We have got stop-start traffic on Battersea Bridge northbound from the Prince of Wales Drive to Cheyne Walk and Chelsea Embankment. It's only taking about 20 minutes now to cross that, and it, obviously it's exacerbated by the fact that Albert Bridge is still closed. We've got the usual congestion on the A3 West Hill northbound between Tibbetts Corner and the Upper Richmond Road, and it's slow around the Wandsworth one-way system this morning. Apart from that, it seems to be moving reasonably well at the moment. However, if you are held up anywhere, you can let us know on the WhatsApp 07871 670493. And that is the latest on our River, Roads and Rails. There's more in half an hour. Riverside.
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0: Sharp and You. It's Riverside Breakfast, 21 minutes past 8.
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2: 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Love in Southwest London,
0: Riverside. Now, sadly, Uber Boat by Thames Clippers doesn't go far as Teddington.
3: No.
0: Because there's the lock.
3: Yes.
0: And it wouldn't be able to get through.
3: No.
0: At that particular stage. But yesterday saw Teddington turn out for one of its most popular community events, the Teddington Duck Race. As hundreds and hundreds of rubber ducks were dropped onto the River Thames. They do this all ethically, by the way.
3: Yes.
0: Don't think that they just race away into the River Thames.
3: Because they do this at Morden Hall as well, don't they? It's quite a popular way to raise money.
0: In the Wandle. The race started near Manor Road Recreation Gardens. It finished at Teddington Harbour. And our reporter, Nina Wilkins, went down to check it out.
4: Thank you. I'm with Sir Ed Davey on the pontoon. Great day today, Sir Ed.
5: Oh, it's been fantastic. I mean, seeing the huge number of people who've come out and to support what a great organisation, the RNLI at Teddington. They've had over 50 call-outs this year alone. So they're really busy saving lives, helping people. So great charity support. And it's great also to see all the local businesses through Teddington Together coming out to help, whether it's raising their own ducks or whether it's offering those prizes and vouchers. So congratulations to everybody.
4: Thank you very much indeed, Sir Ed. With Gareth Roberts, leader of Richmond Council. How important are days like today for the community, do you think?
6: Oh, huge. It's a really good opportunity for people to come out, get together, see their friends, and at the same time learn about the vital work which are done by organisations like the RNLI, and also to find out what sort of businesses are there on their high streets so that they can support them, because high streets die if people don't support local businesses.
4: And how many of these sort of initiatives would you support every year? Because it's quite a busy job, isn't it, for you on the council?
6: Oh, absolutely. It's at most weekends during the summer you'll find me, whether you like it or not, attending one of these fetes, just either cutting a ribbon here, drawing a raffle there. But they are such good fun. And, you know, it's, when you look at it like that, it's not really work. It's part of it's part of the job, but it's also fun as well.
4: Thank you very much indeed, Gareth Roberts. Thank you. I'm here at the Teddington Together store with Azit. Hello, Azit.
7: Hello. How are you, Nina?
4: I'm fine, thank you very much. Enjoying the day, I must say. At least it's a bit cooler.
7: Yeah, it's great.
4: Can you explain a bit about the idea behind this stall? We've got a variety of oversized rubber ducks, which are dressed up in rather fabulous gear. One's a scuba diver, one's James Bond over there. Can you explain a little more?
7: Yeah, I'm a foreigner. I moved to Teddington 2 years ago, and this community welcomed my family and I very warmly. And I met Teddington organization who create this beautiful event. And as you can see, there are several very creative ducks done by local businesses. And this event brings all Teddington and local businesses together. And it's not that hot, so it's a cool, beautiful day. And people are enjoying their time with their kids and family. It's great to be here.
4: And do you own a local business in Teddington, Azit?
7: Yes, I do.
4: What is your business? Tell me about it.
7: My business is Wildbush Teddington at 140 High Street. This is a dog and cat shop. We do grooming. We do have dog treats, cat treats, and we sell dog clothing and dog toys, cat toys.
4: Wonderful.
7: Yeah.
4: And have you got a duck here today?
7: Unfortunately, not today, because my wife is overseas and I have two little humans. I barely survive with two kids and the business, etc. But next year, I'll have at least one duck.
0: She sounded like she had so much fun.
3: That's
0: down
3: brilliant.
0: At the Teddington Duck Race. Absolutely huge event in Teddington
3: it's
0: every
3: massive.
0: Year.
3: Massive.
0: So she
3: it's
0: spoke
3: massive.
0: To the leader of the Liberal Democrats.
3: Yes, Sir Ed Davey.
0: Yeah, Sir Ed Davey, the MP for Kingston and Surbiton there. And also Gareth Roberts, the leader of Richmond Council, Liberal Democrat as well, of course. And the London Assembly member for South West London. Nina Wilkins there reporting from the Teddington Duck Race. Which just
3: she's
0: happened yesterday.
3: She's having a busy morning, isn't she?
0: She's back on the river this morning on an Uber boat by Thames Clipper. And she's there at the Battersea Power Station Pier talking to people about going on the river. When was the last time you were on the river, please? And can you see the river? If you can, let us know. You can WhatsApp 07871 670493.
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0: Now, this is taking it back. Heartache. Bit of Pepsi and a bit of Shirley. Although I do prefer Diet Coke. This is Heartache on Riverside Breakfast with Uber Boat by Thames Clippers.

0: I've just come up with an idea. The Pepsi and Shirley musical. Do you reckon it would work? Do you reckon it would do well?
1: Well, I think they need to do it alongside the story of Wham. That would work as a musical.
0: Hold on. Wham, Pepsi and Shirley? Or well, Pepsi, Shirley and Wham?
1: Pepsi and Shirley were Wham's backing singers.
0: Oh, right. So, well, that is a good story then, because you could have a bit of both in there.
1: Yeah,
0: oh, my goodness. Ali Einstein and Jason Ross are the next musical theatre writers. With help from Tom Hopkinson.
2: I don't know what you're talking about. As usual.
0: What was the last musical you saw, Tom?
2: I don't really
0: you
2: do
0: don't
2: musicals.
0: Do musicals.
1: Have you watched one on the telly recently?
0: Would you like to see Paddington the musical?
2: With you?
0: Yeah.
2: Live?
0: Yeah.
2: Love to.
0: See, you would. You'd love it.
2: Because?
0: You'd anyone... I just cannot see how anyone wouldn't want to go to see Paddington the musical. I said to my mum, you've got to see Paddington the musical. She went, oh no, Paddington's not really me.
1: Oh.
0: I was like, what?
1: What's not... What?
0: How can anyone say that?
1: I know. I mean, it's because it celebrates London and it's a cute bear.
0: Oh, it's brilliant. There's a brilliant song about celebrating London on
1: Yeah.
0: It's all very, very London. In
1: yeah, place. Exactly. Yeah, yeah. So there's
0: and
1: kind
0: how,
1: of...
0: And how welcoming we are.
1: Yes, exactly. And we are
0: and
1: quite
0: welcome,
1: welcoming.
0: We welcome everyone who's different. There's the best line in the Paddington, the original Paddington, is... I can't remember the name of the line. I can't remember the line now. Oh. How ridiculous. It's the one that's painted up on the South Bank when you pass Waterloo.
1: Okay.
0: There's a picture of Paddington and it says, in London, everyone's different.
1: Yeah.
0: And then there's another line that I can't remember.
1: We're going to look that up.
0: It's a good story.
2: It's a good, really good story. Well, well executed.
0: I'll bring that to you. I'm such a good storyteller.
2: Well conceived.
0: Such a good storyteller. I'm going to find it.
2: Well
0: now.
2: Conceived,
0: care,
2: well executed, well delivered.
1: He's looking it up. He's looking it up.
2: Well planned.
1: Yes.
2: Well, what else can you say?
1: It kind of just went out of his
2: well
1: head,
2: planned,
1: didn't it?
2: Well executed.
0: Yes. A lot of it. The famous quote

0: Mrs. Brown says that in London, everyone is different, and that means anyone can fit in.
1: What was the last bit? Anyone can fit in.
2: Fit in.
0: That's what a lovely quote that is about London. Everyone can fit in. He goes. Paddington Bear 2026. He goes on to say, I think she must be right because although I don't look like anyone else, I really do feel at home.
2: Aww.
0: I'll never be like other people, but that's all right because I'm a bear. Bear called Paddington.
1: Sweet.
2: Oh, it's very sweet.
0: It just gets you, doesn't it?
2: Oh, you're welling up there, Jace. Yeah, you're welling up.
0: Everyone is in tears.
1: You're going to take me to the show.
0: Sorry?
1: You're going to take me to the show.
0: Have you got like a spare 200 quid? Because that's how tickets are going for at the moment.
1: Me. About 3 minutes ago, you just said,
0: I'll go with you.
2: You have to buy your own tickets.
0: Listen, it's 8:32. Let's get all the latest Riverside reports now from Tom.
1: Morning. A second set of government documents relating to Peter Mandelson's appointment as the UK's ambassador to the US will be released today. The files will not include any information about security concerns raised during his vetting, but there will be details about messages exchanged by ministers. A group of women are suing Pfizer, claiming that a contraceptive injection left them with serious conditions, including brain tumours and blindness. The drug maker says that it vigorously monitors the safety of its medicines. Tooting's Member of Parliament, Rosanna Allen Khan, has weighed into the debate about the Prime Minister's future, saying that it is a given there will be a change in the leadership and the Prime Minister. She has said that although the government has achieved some good things, these have been overshadowed by poor communication and bad policy choices elsewhere. Talks will be held today in a final attempt to avert two 24-hour strikes on the London Underground. Tube drivers from the RMT union are planning to walk out tomorrow and again on Thursday in a dispute over a four-day week. And the skies of North London turned red yesterday afternoon and into the evening as Arsenal celebrated their first Premier League title in 22 years from an open-top bus. Emergency services say that 16 people were arrested during the parade. That's Riverside Reports. More in half an hour.
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5: Good morning, I'm Ali Einson, and we have a fine start with bright or sunny spells. However, the cloud gradually thickens with a chance of a shower. Otherwise, staying mostly fine until this evening with heavy showers then spreading east. But we're still quite warm with highs of 22 degrees. The cloud with showers becomes widespread through the evening and likely merging into more persistent heavy rain. Rain only clearing after dawn tomorrow with further showers all day tomorrow with a minimum temperature overnight of 13 degrees. But whatever the weather, London's freshest fruit, veg and flowers are always in season at New Covent Garden Market, serving the capital 6 days a week from 9 hours.
6: Hello, I'm Neil Brown from Neil Brown Herbs at New Covent Garden Market. I've been here 25 years. I was originally a farmer. My grandparents and my father was A. Brown and Son, which we used to be in the growers. We leave home at 8 o'clock. We start trading at 9 o'clock and then we're still here at 5 to 6 o'clock in the morning. Still here, got a few more years in me yet. And then Harrison can have it.
3: Riverside Breakfast with Jason Rosen.
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3: London is better by boat.
7: Love in Southwest London. Riverside. We're gonna get tough.

0: Side Breakfast with Jason, Ali,
1: and Uber Boat by Thames Clippers.
0: London is better by boat. Love in Southwest
2: London. Good morning. Yeah, it's 8:37 on Riverside Breakfast this Monday, 1st of June. How you doing?
3: Happy summer.
2: Yes, it's summer.
3: Summer.
2: Summer for the first time. And also today, it is Say Something Nice Day.
3: It is.
2: I mean, for ridiculous.
3: No, it's not.
2: These stupid days that everyone comes up with.
3: Don't.
2: I hate them. You know I do.
3: I know you hate them.
2: I hate these
3: but
2: days.
3: But I like the concept of it being okay to say something nice to a complete stranger.
2: I always say something nice. I never say something nasty, do I?
3: Tom? No.
2: Do I
3: mean,
2: ever say
3: my mum always says, if you can't say something nice, don't say anything at all.
2: Absolutely.
3: Exactly.
2: Yes.
3: Or do it with good grace, or don't do it.
2: Oh, yes.
3: That was another one,
2: absolutely.
3: Indeed. But there's so many nice things you can say to a stranger.
2: Like what?
3: Like, compliment them on their, if you like their coat, or their shoes, or their bag. Or, I mean, I get
2: sometimes if I
3: so
2: see something
3: people.
2: I like, I'll go and say, excuse me, I really like your jumper, where'd you get it from?
3: Exactly.
4: Yeah, I think
3: exactly.
4: if you're a fella, I sometimes feel it's just, yeah, it's best not to say anything than wade in as a fella.
2: When I was on holiday, the waiter.
4: What do you think about that, Ali?
3: Well, I think you can.
4: Yeah, but but what do you say?
3: Well,
4: do
3: just
4: you,
3: don't be creepy
2: well,
3: in the
2: I'll
3: way you,
2: you
3: say it.
2: I'll tell you. If there's something that you do see and you like, then say it. Because I was on holiday and the waiter at the restaurant, we were all out at a restaurant. And then the waiter came over and I thought, oh, he smells so nice.
3: Yes.
2: He smells so nice. And I said, no, it wasn't that. He smelt nice.
4: Oh, my God. Same thing.
2: And I said, excuse me, you smell lovely. What's the aftershave that you're using?
3: And I don't think that's weird. That's not
2: and
3: weird.
2: And he then got it out.
3: Yeah.
2: And he said, do you know what? It's only €7 from the supermarket.
3: Perfect.
2: They sell it in the supermarket, €7. And he gave it to me and I took a picture and I bought 5 home. Because it really smells
3: it
2: nice.
4: What's it
2: really
4: called?
2: Smells nice. I can't remember what it's called. Something in Spanish.
3: People compliment me on my perfume.
4: But if a complete strange man, if you never met me before, and I came up to you in Southfield and said, oh, you smell nice. You'd probably think, oh, you freak.
3: No, not if
2: I do get what you're saying,
3: you wouldn't walk past someone in the street going, you smell nice.
2: I get what you're saying.
3: But people have come up to me if I've sat next to them in a restaurant or I'm in a queue or something like that, and they'll go, that's an amazing perfume. What's that perfume?
4: A fella or a woman?
3: Anyone. But people often compliment me on my nails because they're quite distinctive.
2: Yes, come on.
3: So they'll go, that's amazing nail art. Where did you get it done and stuff like that? I'll always compliment someone if I like their shoes or their coat.
4: I think a woman complimenting is different.
2: I get what you're saying, Tom.
3: I do get what you're saying.
2: 20 to 9, shoplifting and street theft are becoming a growing concern for businesses on Northcote Road in Battersea, with traders saying the problem has worsened over the past year. Riverside reporter Pamela Mount has been speaking to some of the people affected, including stallholder on Northcote Road, Anne Collins, and Clapham Junction Business Improvement District Manager, Gary Burt.
5: And we've been talking about stuff being stolen from the antiques market. Tell me what you had stolen.
6: Well, on one occasion I had stolen a canteen of cutlery.
5: A canteen of cutlery?
6: Yeah, it was 8-piece in a great big oak box. And they just picked it up and walked out with it.
5: How?
6: I think they had a hidden apartment in their dress or gown or something, but I don't know how. It's incredible because not only did they have the canteen of cutlery, they had a candelabra and a few other silver plated items that I had in the actual shop. So my store was there when they left. So
5: Nobody noticed them taking it?
6: No, and I was actually in the shop. So they had their back to us. There's two ladies. And they had their back to us, and the next minute it had gone. It was like a magic trick where it just disappeared. And we didn't see it. It's only that I was showing a lady a mirror that was outside, and I walked past my store and noticed quite a lot of items missing, but they'd already gone. So, I couldn't do anything about it. It was only when we looked at the CCTV that we could see them. We took a download of the CCTV and sent it to the police and also the bid team. And so they've got the cases and that's circulated around the rest of the businesses. But the other occasions is that I have a diamond ring stolen, a diamond and sapphire ring, a gold bracelet. And all of that is they ask the dealers to open the cabinets to look at, you know, something on the bottom shelf, and then they distract them and then put their hands in there and take it. So there's normally one or two people, and they're all very jolly and nice to you and friendly, and they're stealing from you underneath your nose. And so, of course, it makes me feel really bad because they've stolen my things. But also the dealer who was looking after them and being friendly and showing them, they feel really really bad because they've not noticed it. So it just gives just a bad feeling all round, and plus a loss of income to micro businesses. And there's 23 of us in here. And so it's that wipes out your profit. And so it's really quite difficult to keep motivated to, you know, buy nice things only for it to be stolen.
5: Who am I talking to?
7: So I'm Gary Burt. I'm the executive bid manager at the Clapham Junction Business Improvement District. So we have about 300 businesses. These are services over and above what the council would provide. So particularly for us, speaking to the businesses when we set up the business improvement district, we were looking at three key objectives, and that consisted of things such as marketing and promotion of the bid, the town centre. Events and festivals, we fund things like the Northcote Road Summer Festival for each year and put on events and activities through the town. And the third one is around safe and welcoming. We provide for two paid security staff, and a lot of the businesses will see our security staff working with them, supporting them with activities, with shoplifting and just general information and support.
5: Yes, that's absolutely why I've come to talk to you, because the people at the Antiques Supermarket on Northcote Road speak very highly of your two lovely chaps. So what happened? I know recently somebody had two lots stolen. Then what happened?
7: So my understanding of that particular occasion, there were actually three stores that were affected. So it was the Antique Centre, it was a charity and a retail sector as well, one of the shops. And the way that came about is the bid security, received a telephone call. And it was relation to a prolific shoplifter. Now, he was detained by the security team on Northcote Road. The suspect had about £885 worth of property on him. The security took him back to one of the shops to confirm that the stock came from them. And they then called the police. They'd done a 101. So one of the key messages that we're always saying to businesses is report the crimes to police.
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2: Well, that was Gary Burt, who is the Business Improvement District Manager for Clapham Junction, talking to Pamela Mounter. And you can hear the full report on Andy Bungay's programme, The Chimneyer, on the weekend here on Riverside Radio. Right, a River, Roads and Rails update at 8:45 with Ali.
3: Okay, so we have queue in traffic for 2 miles and traffic much heavier than normal on the A3 southbound. That's at Kingston Road, Tolworth Junction. The congestion is to Shannon Corner, back past New Malden and into the roadworks area. There's one lane of three closed through the Tolworth underpass, so that is causing a lot of congestion this morning. We've also got slow traffic on Wandsworth Bridge Road northbound before the New Kings Road as you head up there. And it's congested, as always, on A3 West Hill northbound between Tibbetts Corner and the Upper Richmond Road. It's also very stop-starty. Is that a good... stop-starty. Stop-starty traffic on Battersea Bridge northbound from Prince of Wales Drive to Cheyne Walk and Chelsea Embankment. It's taking you over half an hour to get over the bridge there this morning. Over on the rails, severe delays on the Elizabeth Line between Hayes and Harlington and Reading due to a points failure between Slough and Langley. No service on the Bakerloo Line between Queen's Park and Harrow and Wheelstone, and minor delays on the rest of the line. That's due to a track fault at Harlesden. No service on the Jubilee Line between Waterloo and Finchley Road, and severe delays on the rest of the line. That's due to a signals problem at Green Park. And there's no service on Great Western Railways between London Paddington and Reading due to a points failure. Circle Line is running with minor delays due to some train cancellations, but one thing that's good news is that normal service has been resumed on South Western Railways between London Waterloo and Clapham Junction following the earlier faulty train at Queenstown Road. However, if you're held up anywhere, then let us know on our WhatsApp 07871 670493. And that's the latest on our River, Roads and Rails. There's more in half an hour.
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2: London. Yes, it's 8:52. 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Out and about this morning, our reporter Nina Wilkins, she's been on an Uber Boat by Thames Clippers this morning. Haven't you, Nina?
3: I have, Jason. Yes, I travelled down this morning from Battersea Power Station. I'm now at Embankment. A very pleasant journey it was too.
2: Yes, beautiful sunny morning, isn't it? How many people are on the boat with you, Nina?
3: Well, I guess you were at Battersea Pier. I'd say it was nearly full, actually. Mostly commuters, quite a silent atmosphere, but it's so calm and peaceful. And a couple of people I spoke to who didn't want to be recorded were saying that they just love the switch. It's just a really lovely way to, you know, to start the day, really. So I can see why it's caught on. And of course, in flaming June, it's a lovely way to see the city, isn't
2: Absolutely.
3: It?
2: Absolutely. Did you get a cup of tea or coffee from the bar, from the cafe bar? There's actually food and everything on there, isn't there? You can't get that on the tube.
4: No.
3: No, that's true. Exactly. There's a lovely lady behind the bar who was serving croissant, teas, coffees, drinks and other beverages. So it was all very, very nice. As you say, you can't get that on the tube you've got light and air.
2: How many people were working? Could you see some laptops open on the table? Because there's tables as well, isn't there?
4: Yeah, you can do a bit of working. And you obviously have signal because you're above ground on the river, so you could work all the way in.
3: That's absolutely right, Ali. I mean, I think most of them were commuters. People did have laptops open. There was a bit of conversation going on, but generally a bit like the tube running train station, people going on the train, people going to work. It's it's quite a somber atmosphere, but some very happy faces on there.
4: Compliments to people. They need to say something nice.
2: Say something nice day, isn't it,
4: Nina? Something nice to people. Come on, people on the boat. I mean, talk to your fellow commuters.
2: They're great crews on the boats as well. I love the person who does the rope.
4: Yes.
2: And I want to do that. I kind of want to do that. I want to lasso the rope.
4: Well, I could just take you to learn to lasso.
2: Yeah, yeah.
4: There's lots of those things going on.
2: Yeah.
3: Then you can be a ship's mate, Jason.
2: Yeah. Nina, are you actually on the pier of Embankment now?
3: I am. So I'm looking across at the Royal Festival Hall, and to my right I have the House of Parliament, and to my left I can see the Dome of St Paul's Cathedral.
2: And there where you are at the Embankment, there's a little coffee place, there's a little Clipper Lounge, EMB. Do you see it?
3: Yes.
2: Have you ever been in there?
3: Yes. I did actually had a quick scoot in this morning, and the ladies were getting ready for an open day because they are wanting some more staff. So I went in about 15 minutes ago. They said, we've only got 25 minutes. We've got some people coming for an assessment. So, and actually, what a fabulous place to work, actually.
2: Isn't it?
3: Super views.
2: Wonderful views of the river. Nice. So check it out. And also, it's a great party venue if you want to have a birthday party. I might do that for my birthday party this year.
4: Oh, that's a good place to have.
2: Why not? Yeah. Everyone's invited. Clipper
3: Sounds lounge. Fabulous.
2: Right, let's have a listen to who you spoke to.
5: Go every day.
6: I go on a boat.
5: And where do we go from?
6: From Battersea to school.
5: There and back, I'd say half an hour to get to school. 20 minutes on the boat, 10-minute walk, and we've been travelling since last September. To avoid the traffic on the buses going into town. Just very, very nice way to get to work in the mornings. Definitely more expensive, but it's worth paying the extra for the privacy and the best way to get to work or to school.
7: Started it in the summer or in May this year, and it's been a nice change to my daily routine. I used to take the tube. The stress and the crowd and the chaos inside the tube, I think this is a nice way of getting steps in and also travelling in a calmer manner.
2: That is so true, isn't it? It's a de-stress.
4: So true, isn't it?
2: Yeah. Do you feel less stressed than you did this morning, Nina, when you went on the boat?
3: You know, it sounds a cliche, but I absolutely do. There's something about being near to the water and being on the water, which is very calming.
2: Absolutely. Nina, fantastic stuff. We loved your Teddington Duck Race stuff from earlier as well. You chatting to Ed Davey and Gareth Roberts there down in Teddington yesterday. Nina Wilkins, our reporter there, on an Uber boat by Thames Clippers today. She's at Embankment. She's made the journey from Battersea. And some very happy passengers. That's what we like to hear, because London is better by boat, as we all know. 8:56. Tom has got all the latest Riverside reports next.

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1: Good morning. A new batch of documents detailing how Lord Peter Mandelson was appointed as the UK's ambassador to the US will be published later today. He was sacked by the Prime Minister after released files in America revealed the extent of his friendship with the sex offender Jeffrey Epstein. It then emerged that the peer had failed a vetting process here. Sir Keir Starmer has previously told MPs that he'd been kept in the dark about that.
2: If I had known before he took up his post that UKSV recommendation was that developed vetting clearance should be denied, I would not have gone ahead with the appointment.
1: Talks will be held today in a final attempt to avert two 24-hour strikes on the London Underground. Tube drivers from the RMT union are planning to walk out tomorrow and again on Thursday in a dispute over a four-day week. The conciliation service ACAS will be involved in the discussions. A group of women claim they've been left with brain tumours, blindness and memory loss from taking a contraceptive injection. They're now suing pharmaceutical giant Pfizer over the alleged long-term effects of the drug Depo-Provera. Kirsty Moore, who used the drug for two decades, says that her face is now disfigured.
3: It affected my mental health. It totally, like, destroyed me. They're saying that within the next 15 to 20 years, I might lose the sight in my left eye, which is my good eye, because of it overcompensating for the right eye.
1: Pfizer insists that patient safety is a priority and that rigorous monitoring of medicines is carried out. Tooting's MP Rosanna Allen Khan has weighed into the debate about the Prime Minister's future, saying that it is a given that there will be a change in the leadership and the Prime Minister. With Labour gripped with talk about replacing Sir Keir Starmer, Rosanna Allen Khan says that, quote, our Labour government has achieved some good things. However, this has been overshadowed by poor communication and bad policy choices elsewhere. We need a shift in direction, and I think that a leader like Andy Burnham or Angela Rayner would give us that. An animal rights group has called rising orders for bearskin caps worn by the King's Guards as indefensible. Peter says that Ministry of Defence purchases jumped from 22 hats in 2024 to 96 last year. The striking black furry helmets were introduced in the 19th century to make soldiers appear tall and threatening. The MOD says that it buys only the minimum needed to replace the worn-out headwear. In showbiz, Leo Woodall says that working with Dustin Hoffman was an unforgettable experience.
4: Dude, I'm still not fully used to it. Like, I've now seen the trailer a few times, and I've seen the movie, obviously, but seeing us together is a pinch-me moment.
1: The pair star in the movie Tuner. It's about a New York piano tuner with extreme hearing sensitivity who discovers his unique gift. Discovers that his unique gift can be used to unlock safes. The film is out in cinemas now. And finally, hundreds of thousands of Arsenal fans took to the streets of North London yesterday to celebrate their first Premier League title in 22 years. The team displayed the trophy on an open-top bus as fans lit flares, set off fireworks and waved flags. They had, however, lost the Champions League final to Paris Saint-Germain the previous day, but it has not knocked the confidence of Arsenal supporters for next season.
5: Win the Champions League! Win the Premier League! Win everything! At the Arsenal!
1: Some happy Arsenal fans there yesterday at that wonderful
0: parade.
1: They weren't happy
0: the night before.
1: They were not happy the night before, but boy, were they happy in North London yesterday. Extraordinary. I think apparently...
5: Win the Champions League, win the Premier League!
1: Oh my God. Unofficially.
5: Win everything!
1: Oh my God. Can I finish? I think unofficially, Ali, you may have something to say about this. I think unofficially it was the largest parade ever in Britain, something like that.
0: 1.5 million
6: people. 1.5 million people.
0: Yeah, crazy.
6: I mean, it's all over social media. People are trapped in their flats. They couldn't get out of their flats.
1: Yeah, including Holly next door, our producer. She was stuck. She's been telling me all about
0: it. Unbelievable, isn't it?
1: Anyway.
0: Right, is that you done?
1: That's me. Thank you.
0: Yeah.
1: More in half now.
0: Thank you.
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6: Good morning, I'm Ali Einstein. And a fine start with bright or sunny spells. However, the cloud gradually thickens with a chance of a shower. Otherwise, staying mostly fine until this evening, with heavy showers then spreading east. But we're still quite warm with highs of 22 degrees. Cloudy with showers become widespread through the evening and likely merging into more persistent heavy rain. Rain only clears after dawn tomorrow, with further showers all day tomorrow. We do have a minimum temperature overnight of 13 degrees. But whatever the weather, London's freshest fruit, veg and flowers are always in season at New Covent Garden Market, serving the capital 6 days a week from Nine Elms.
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Right, coming up, it's Monday morning, so we've got the Breakfast Grill quiz with Martin Adams. Very, very excited about that. We're celebrating our new sponsorship with Uber Boat by Thames Clippers, because London is better by boat. And our World Cup coverage starts off, it kicks off, I should say, this morning.

0: what a classic. I know you were singing along to that. Delamitri, and Always the Last to Know.
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3: 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Riverside.
0: Yes, good morning. If you've just joined us, welcome to a brand new Riverside Breakfast with me, Jason Rosen.
4: Me, Ellie Ironson.
0: And Uber boat by Thames Clippers. We're celebrating so hard here that Tom is eating. What are you eating?
4: He's eating some kind of granola with yogurt.
0: Breakfast. Homemade granola, is that?
5: Frozen raspberries, yogurt, and a little splash of milk.
0: And you just literally had the joy on your face. Delicious. When you entered, absolutely. When you put that into your mouth.
4: Mm.
5: Do you want a bite?
0: How does it feel like? No, I'm fine.
4: No, we're okay. No, it's
0: no, we're all right. But you're liking it.
5: Oh, it's delicious.
0: Who made that for you?
5: Me.
0: You?
4: Mm. Aren't you good?
5: I can stuff in the situation.
0: Nice to have Tom back as well. Isn't it fabulous to have Tom Hopkinson back?
4: I know, because whilst we have a brand new shiny sponsor, we are still the same three people.
0: Yes, we are still the same. Tom, where have you been for all this time?
5: I've been up in Scotland for almost 3 weeks.
0: What were you doing in Scotland?
5: I was up in my in-law's house for a week.
0: Yep.
5: And then I was at my cousin's house on the wild northwest coast of Scotland in a town called Torridon.
4: How warm was it? Because it was boiling down here.
5: That's the thing about Scotland. You never know what you're going to get. But every day for that week on the northwest coast, it was below 10 degrees centigrade every day.
0: Oh, really? Like you'd wake up though it was really hot here?
5: Yeah, you'd wake up and Tristan, my wife, my lovely wife, would send a text saying it's like 33, we're melting. And I'm like, it's 6 here. Six.
0: But you like it like that.
5: And the house, that my cousin's house, does not have central heating. It's got radiators that you...
4: Okay, storage heaters. Yeah.
5: And so you'd wake up and Tristan's saying it's 33 degrees here, and I'm like wearing a thermal vest, 3 sweaters, and a fleece, and a wool hat.
0: And the dogs with you.
5: Yeah, and a wool hat. And
4: in the house, in bed.
5: Still saying I'm freezing.
0: Why'd you do it?
4: Well, it's a completely different country.
5: It's
0: glorious.
5: Magnificent.
0: The dogs, I bet they love it.
5: It's magnificent. It cleans the soul almost instantly upon arrival.
0: I think we should all go up there and do a breakfast show.
4: Do you get the midges on the coast?
5: Yeah, good question. The midges are just... The funny story about the midges. The midges are just starting. But I said, when I arrived, I said to a guy at the petrol station just nearby, I said, when are the midges coming? He said, well, next weekend. I'm like, well, how do you know that? He said, because the weather's changing.
4: Okay.
5: And then I said to somebody else in the village
0: Doesn't need an app for that.
4: No.
5: Who came to the house, when are the midges going? Next weekend.
4: Well, they all knew it's cool.
5: I left on a Saturday. On a Friday night, they were out in force.
4: Okay. Do they bite you?
5: Oh, they're awful.
4: I know. It's kind of puts you off going to Scotland in the summer.
5: The west coast, not the east coast. Yeah. The west coast of Scotland.
4: Oh, yeah.
5: So basically, it's the summer months. So it's summer, June, July, August, and then September they start to disappear.
0: Did you see Nicola Sturgeon up there?
5: No, because she lives in London now.
0: Oh,
4: yes.
5: Apparently.
4: Oh.
5: She's moved to
0: London.
5: She was
0: on the telly yesterday.
5: I was looking at her yesterday to see where she... I'm not because I want to tell everybody where she lives, but I thought it might...
0: Were you interested in the holiday home? Sorry, no, the... What was it?
4: No, it was a camper. Yeah, it was a motorhome.
0: The motorhome. Were you interested in that?
5: The motorhome that was parked outside.
4: No, it was the Jaguar that was parked on a drive.
0: Neighbours, wasn't it?
4: She thought it was the neighbour's Jaguar.
5: Never noticed.
0: I want to know more about the £2,000 pepper pot.
4: It's a Lalique. Lalique pepper pot.
5: We digress.
0: Good morning. It's Riverside Breakfast. We are loving Southwest London as well as West Scotland.
4: Yes.
0: This morning here on Riverside Breakfast with me, Jason Rosen.
4: Me, Ellie Ironson.
0: And Uber boat by Thames Clippers. We are finding out whether you've been on the river or not recently, and whether you've been on an Uber boat by Thames Clippers. Do let us know. Get in contact. It is Monday, though, so we've got a couple of things. The Breakfast Grill. This is our quiz. Martin Adams is going to be joining us in a moment or two, just after the latest River Roads and Rails update. And we will do our quiz where it's a bit of a battle. The competition is on because Tom is back.
4: Yes.
0: He doesn't even know what's happened over the last few weeks.
4: No.
0: Do?
4: He's been listening.
5: Okay. Mo updated me yesterday.
0: Oh, okay. Good. That's good to know.
5: Mo.
0: So
5: yeah.
0: Breakfast Grill quiz on the way. You can play along at home as well, of course, but don't WhatsApp in, for goodness sake, even though I've not got the WhatsApp on. And then a bit later, we're going to start our World Cup coverage, our FIFA World Cup coverage here on Riverside Breakfast, because our sports team and a number of our Riverside reporters... I've been out and about talking to people who come from countries represented in the World Cup, but they live here in Southwest London. We're going to start with Argentina. That's because it's A, obviously.
4: Oh.
0: A for Argentina. Ben Hayes, our sports reporter, has been speaking to some Argentines. Are they Argentines or Argentinians?
4: Argentinians.
0: What's wrong with Argentines?
4: Well, Argentine. It's not right.
0: Argies. The Argies.
4: No, don't start with that.
0: No, we won't start with that.
4: Don't start.

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2: Right, let's get a River, Roads and Rails update. It is quarter past nine. Ali, how's it looking?
3: Okay, so we have the usual slow traffic on the A2 West Hill northbound between Tibbetts Corner and the Upper Richmond Road. It's also still very slow. Southbound on the A3 at Tolworth, Kingston Road. Congestion is to the Malden Underpass in the roadworks area. One of the lanes of three remains closed through the Tolworth Underpass. So, still very congested there. We've got congestion on Battersea Bridge Road north. Bound between Prince of Wales Drive and Cheney Walk. It's taking over half an hour to get over the bridge this morning, as obviously Albert Bridge is still closed. But that's pretty much all I have to report on the roads at the moment. However, the rails aren't faring great this morning. We've got no service on the Jubilee line between Waterloo and Finchley Road, and severe delays on the rest of the line. That's due to problems with the signals at Green Park. Severe delays on the Bakerloo line between Queen's Park and Harrow and Wilston, and minor delays on the rest of the line due to a track fault at Harlesden. Waterloo and City Line, there's no service on both the Waterloo and City Line and the Docklands Right Railway between Shadwell and Bank, and that's due to a fire alert at Bank. Minor delays on the Elizabeth Line between Hayes and Harlingdon and Reading, that's due to earlier problems with the points at Slough. Minor delays on the Central Line, that's due to cancellations, but good news is that normal service has been resumed on South Western Railways between London Waterloo and Clapham Junction. That's following an earlier faulty train at Queenstown Road. However, if you are held up anywhere, you can let us know on the WhatsApp 07871 670493. And that's the latest on our River, Roads and Rails. There's more in half an hour.
2: Tom Hopkinson has turned his breakfast into a drink. So it's in a jar, right? This,
3: yes.
2: What is it? What was it? Like a yoghurty?
3: It used to be some honey.
4: Rouse honey.
3: Yeah.
2: So, it's in a honey jar.
4: This is not interesting.
2: He's put water in it.
4: No, he's put milk in.
3: Oh, milk. And mixed it.
4: My berries and yogurt has now turned into like a little smoothie.
3: Like a smoothie, milkshakey smoothie. No, it's not. No.
2: It's like a posh cafe round here, isn't it?
3: It's been quite busy this morning.
2: My life. 19 minutes past nine. Riverside.
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0: London is better by boat. Love in Southwest
2: London. Have you got the message? London is better by boat. Have you got it, Tom?
3: I think so. I think we have.
2: Have you got it?
3: Everyone needs to know it's
2: Tom!
3: By boat.
4: I've got it. Yeah, I've got it. I agree with it. I don't need to be reminded. I agree.
2: Martin Adams, have you got the message? London is better by boat.
6: London is definitely better by boat. The views on the river are world-beating, I'd say.
3: Absolutely. Oh, I agree.
2: I've decided I'm going to hold my 25th birthday. What am I talking about? My birthday, not my... I was going to say my 21st. I was getting it wrong.
3: No, you're born on the 21st.
2: Yeah, my birthday is on the 21st of July.
3: Yes.
2: And on the 21st... It's not my 21st birthday. But on the 21st of July, I might have a little do on the Clipper Lounge EMB.
3: Yes.
2: What do you think, Martin? Is that a good idea?
3: I think you should have a party.
6: I think that's a very good idea because I think they have a capacity of around 250 people. So you just got to find out what to do with the 245 spare areas, I suppose.
4: Nice.
3: Fine,
2: not
3: just
2: a good way to start a Monday.
3: You're supposed to be saying something nice, Martin.
6: I was saying something nice. I don't know. It may not be 250 people. Or I've made that up for the sake of a poor gag.
3: Just
6: say something
3: nice to us.
6: I was listening
2: nice
6: earlier,
2: day.
6: And it's Say Something Nice and Kind Day. So I'm already prepared. I wanted to say that Tom, we very much appreciate his authoritative news tones, keeping us all informed.
3: Oh, thank you,
4: Martin. Thank you, Martin.
6: And it's always lovely and uplifting to hear Ali's infectious laughter in the morning. Cheers, everybody, up.
3: Thank you.
4: Martin, what's the catch? What's the catch? Why are you being
6: and
4: so
6: Jason is one of the leading DJs in South London, I'd say.
2: I'm not a DJ.
4: You are. You're a
2: I was going to say, can anyone find anything nice to say about Ali Palmer?
3: Oh, of course.
4: Yeah,
3: so kind. She's one of the kindest people I know.
4: I can't wait to see Ali Palmer.
6: Ali is a super brain as well. Very clever.
2: Wow. She likes people.
6: Like all co-hosts.
2: Right. Listen, we're doing the breakfast grill. It's 9:22.
3: Thank you, Martin. That was lovely.
2: No, it wasn't. I'm not a DJ. 9:22.
3: The more you protest, the more you'll get called it.
6: I come out with some nice times.
2: You're still living in the 80s when people called radio presenters DJs. They're not DJs. Anyway,
6: I don't know what I've got to do to be. I just be nice and kind.
3: Just being kind.
2: Right, Martin, let's do this. Where are we with the scores and everything? Tom's only just got back, so what's going on with the score lines? I know Ali's leading because you give her the questions, but never mind.
6: Yeah. That reminds me, Ali, I had problems with sending the questions, but I hope you got them in the end. It was a bit later than usual.
2: Tell us where we are.
6: So Ali's currently on 8, will be on 9 shortly. Jason is on 4 wins, and News are on 2 wins.
2: 2 wins, Tom.
4: No one won while I was away.
3: No.
4: My side.
3: No.
4: Can I get Ali, our producer, to come and help me?
3: No.
4: Because
3: that's not the rule.
4: Martin, right.
2: Come on, because we're running out of time. Come on.
4: Martin, has anything changed in the 2 or 3 weeks that I've been away?
6: No.
2: Right.
4: So James Bond and random television questions that I have no bearing
2: on. And
4: Ali
2: winning. Yeah.
4: Okay.
2: Right. Okay. Let's go. Right, ready. Questions. The last question is a South West London question with 2 points. Let's start question number 1. Here we go. Come on then, Martin.
6: Question number 1. What is the most westerly pier point that you can catch an Uber boat by Thames Clipper?
2: The most westerly.
6: Pier point. In that the river flows, west to east.
2: Yes. And you go up. Downriver, not up.
6: Yeah, you go downriver, not up. But the one that's basically the last one along.
2: Okay. All right, enough said. Question number two.
6: Which author wrote the famous Rivals books at the basis for the hugely popular TV series? Which author wrote the books?
4: Author wrote which book? I didn't hear
3: Rivals.
4: It.
3: Rivals.
4: Rivals?
2: Yeah, the TV series. You were not watching it, Tom.
4: Oh, my God.
2: It's amazing.
4: What year was this?
2: The 80s.
3: Disney Plus. Top Disney Plus show.
4: In Hong Kong.
3: No, in this country.
2: No, this is now. It's now.
3: Right now
2: it's on telly.
4: It's an author.
2: But there was a book.
3: But it was a book before.
4: What's the book about? What's the story?
3: About raunchy people. No,
2: that's enough. We've given him enough.
4: I don't know.
2: Right, next question. Question number 3.
6: If we carry on that conversation, we'd be explaining to Tom how a television works. We have to stop it at some point.
4: I just don't understand the question. I don't understand anything.
6: I know, Tom. We have this every week.
2: Question number 3.
6: Still, we carry on. Question number 3. What are the 3 main ingredients for a Yorkshire pudding? What are the 3 main ingredients for a Yorkshire pudding?
2: Ali's going to know that one, isn't she?
3: How can you not know?
2: Well, you've got a husband from Yorkshire.
3: He's a
2: Hollywood actor.
6: Oh, for goodness.
3: It's a batter.
2: I know it's a batter, but I'm just trying. I never made a Yorkshire pudding. I bet you have.
3: How can you have not made a Yorkshire pudding?
2: Well, my made Yorkshire puddings I stick in the oven from M&S.
3: Oh, for goodness sake. I thought your dad was a baker.
2: My dad wasn't a baker.
3: Who was a baker? Somebody.
2: Granddad.
3: Oh, okay.
2: He wouldn't have made Yorkshire pudding.
3: Okay.
2: What's the other thing in them? Oh, hold on. Yeah. Go on, number 4 then.
6: I can't believe you think you're hampered because you don't have a partner from Yorkshire for that one, Dave. you might be stuck on this one as well, Jason, because what animal appears on the Ferrari logo? I am aware you don't have a Ferrari, so this could be tricky for you.
2: Oh, I don't know these things.
6: What
2: I hate
6: animal
2: cars.
6: Appears
2: Ali knows. Ali straight away writing everything down.
3: How can you
6: it's
3: not know?
6: One of the
2: she
6: most
2: knows
6: iconic
2: everything.
6: Logos.
2: Every question she knows.
6: It's one of the most iconic logos on the planet.

0: Yes. But I don't know car logos. Question number five. Every other logo I know, apart from a car ones.
1: I'm going to get you a Britannica encyclopedia for your birthday, I think, Jason. Now, question number five. This is the South West London question, so it's worth 2 points.
0: Well, number one was the South West London question as well, to be fair.
1: How many boats make up Uber Boat by Thames Clippers fleet?
0: Oh, damn, I did know this.
2: So is that... Does that
1: mean how many boats?
2: Does that mean how many boats are operating as we speak now, or how many boats are operating and are on standby?
3: What? I think it's just the fleet.
1: How many boats are in their fleet?
3: In their fleet.
1: I don't know how many out of their fleet they operate at any one time. Not privy to that.
0: The whole fleet.
1: But how many boats in their fleet?
3: I've guessed that. Like a sensible guess.
0: Well, I know it,
2: Is this a precise number, or is this closest to...
1: Well, I would like a precise number, but let's see how we get on.
3: Yeah, let's see how we get on.
2: Okay.
3: Okay.
2: Can you tell me a little bit more about the number two rival?

0: ministers. A group of women are suing Pfizer, claiming a contraceptive injection left them with serious conditions, including brain tumors and blindness. The drug maker says that it rigorously monitors the safety of its medicines. Tooting's Member of Parliament Rosanna Allen-Khan has weighed into the debate about the Prime Minister's future, saying that it is a, quote, given that there will be a change in the leadership and the Prime Minister. She has said that although the government has achieved many good things, these have been overshadowed by poor communication and bad policy choices elsewhere, in her words. Talks will be held today in a final attempt to avert two 24-hour strikes on the London Underground. Tube drivers from the RMT Union are planning to walk out tomorrow and again on Thursday in a dispute over a four-day week. And finally, the skies of North London turned red yesterday afternoon and into the evening as Arsenal celebrated their first Premier League title in 22 years from an open-top bus. That's Riverside Reports. More in half an hour.
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2: Right here in Nine Elms.
3: Good morning, I'm Ali Einstein. And a fine start with some bright or sunny spells. However, the cloud gradually thickens. In fact, looking out the window now, it's really quite cloudy. When there's a chance of a shower. Otherwise, it's staying mostly fine until this evening, with heavy showers then spreading east. But it still stays quite warm today, with highs of 22 degrees. The cloud with showers becomes widespread through the evening, and it's likely merging into more persistent heavy rain. The rain only clears after dawn, but with further showers following during the day. But we have a minimum overnight temperature of 13 degrees. But whatever the weather, London's fresh fruit, veg and flowers are always in season at New Covent Garden Market, serving the capital 6 days a week from Nine Elms.
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1: London is better by boat. Loving Southwest London
5: aside. So back to the breakfast grill quiz then with our answers. Martin Adams joins us. I have, who have I got here? I've got, Tom's.
6: Nope.
5: No, I've got Ali's. I've got Ali's answers. Who
3: I've
5: have you got?
3: I've got Tom's.
5: You've
0: I've got
5: Tom's.
0: Jason, so your writing is turned odd.
5: My writing?
0: Yeah.
5: Nothing wrong with my writing. Right, go. Martin.
7: Yes. Hello, I'm still here.
3: Hello. Yeah.
5: Question one.
7: Right, are we ready then?
5: Yeah.
3: Yes.
7: Okay, so is there any music? I can't hear the
5: yes,
7: music.
5: Yes, yeah, the music's on. Go on.
7: Okay, good. All right, question number one. What is the most westerly pier point to catch an Uber boat by Thames Clipper?
0: Jason has put down Putney.
5: Okay. Ali has put down Putney.
3: And so has Tom. Yeah. He's put down Putney. Okay.
5: That's because it's correct.
7: Oh, well, 1 point each. Well done. That is correct. It is Putney Pier. Is the most westerly pier point you can catch an Uber boat by Thames Clipper. Well done. Okay. Question number two. Which author wrote the Rivals books, the basis for the TV series? I want to know what Tom put. Enid Blyton.
3: He's put Agatha Christie. He got it.
0: I got it when Ali gave me some credit about a raunchy novelist. And it was obviously Jilly Cooper. But Jason has put Jilly Cooper with two P's.
5: What? No, I haven't.
0: Yes, you have.
5: Double O-P-E-R.
0: C-O-O-P-P-E-R.
5: No, I haven't.
0: You have.
3: I actually put Dame because she was not. She's a Dame. She was a Dame.
5: Don't ask for an extra point.
3: I'm not. I'm just saying.
7: Jilly Cooper is... That's very good, Ali, because I didn't put Dame when I sent you the answer.
5: She's not a Dame anymore.
3: Well, she was a Dame.
7: So extra point for Ali then. yes, Jilly Cooper was the right answer.
3: Yes.
7: Did Tom get that, did you say?
3: No,
0: Agatha Christie. Wrong by a decade or two.
5: Right, number three.
7: Number three. What are the three main ingredients for a Yorkshire pudding?
0: Jason has put down eggs, milk and flour.
5: Yeah, I think that's right. Ali's put it down as well as that, so I'm hoping it's right. What did...
7: And what does Tom put?
5: Tom put
3: flour, eggs and butter.
7: Oh, sorry, Tom. Eggs, milk and flour.
5: Do you not make Yorkshire puddings in Hong Kong?
0: Not a staple diet in the tropical heat.
3: You see, because you do need some kind of oil or butter in it. And it's flour, eggs and milk.
0: So yeah. do I get two points because I got two ingredients, right?
3: How do you...
0: Do I get any points for getting two out of three?
5: Question four.
3: No. Yeah.
7: What were the ingredients that Tom put, though?
3: Flour, eggs, and butter.
7: I'm just trying to think. Flour,
0: eggs
7: and butter. You'd get some sort of pastry or something, wouldn't you?
3: Yeah,
5: that's something a bit harder.
3: You've got no fluid in there.
5: Question four.
0: Give me half a point.
5: Turn his mic down.
7: Okay, question four. Now, even if you don't know it, you could guess with something. What animal appears on the Ferrari logo?
0: Jason Rosam has put down, good guess, I think, a lion.
7: A lion.
3: Yes. Tom has put a deer or a fox.
5: I knew it wasn't one of them. Ali has put down prancing horse. In fact, horse rampant in
3: heraldry.
5: In heraldry.
0: It's got something.
5: Which
0: like
5: is obviously
0: that,
5: right.
7: Yes. Yeah. Absolutely. It's a horse. It's on standing on two legs. So
3: horse
7: Ali's
3: rampant.
7: Even described what it's doing. But yes, it's a horse. It's not a fox.
5: Oh, look, Ali's got everything right.
0: It's not a fox or a deer.
3: No.
7: Or it's a lion. Not a fox
3: Badly
7: or
3: not.
7: A deer.
3: No.
7: And you don't get half a point because they've got four legs.
0: I'm not claiming half a point there.
3: Isn't a lion Chrysler, though?
5: Isn't the Chrysler
7: a lion? No, I think it might be Peugeot might be a lion.
3: One of them's a lion, isn't it?
5: I don't know. One of them is a lion. The only one I know is the BMW logo, I think.
3: Yeah, well, that's just says BMW, doesn't
5: exactly.
3: it?
5: Exactly.
3: It's like blue and black, isn't it?
5: Yeah, the blue and black thing.
3: It says BMW
5: and Mercedes, obviously.
3: Right. Yeah, yes.
0: None of which have been asked. At this stage in the quiz...
5: Question five.
0: No, shush. At this stage in the quiz...
7: Question number five. Right. Southwest London question. Worth 2 points, this one.
3: He's doing it now.
7: Can tell Tom, pipe down. How many boats make up the Uber boat by Thames Clippers fleet in total?
0: We discussed this.
7: Taken from their website.
3: Okay.
7: If there's any dispute.
0: We discussed this during the break, and Jason was actually told the number by Uber Clipper a few weeks ago. Or a few
5: Uber
0: days
5: Clipper?
0: Ago.
5: What's an Uber Clipper? Do you mean Uber boat by Thames Clippers?
7: Short version.
0: Jason apparently was told the answer, but has forgotten it.
5: Yeah.
0: And he has put down, he was literally told the number by them and forgot that number.
5: Yes.
0: And has guessed 35.
3: Yes. Tom has guessed 25.
5: And Ali's put 30.
3: So we're all like within five boats of each other.
7: Yeah. Yes. Well, Tom is the closest, so he can have half a point. It's 21.
5: Oh, well done, Tom.
3: Well done. Well, 20. Yeah.
7: So you can have half a point for that, Tom.
5: Okay. Oh, look, Ali's won again. Who'd
7: have
5: thought?
7: What are the scores? What are the scores on the door?
5: Oh, who'd have thought? Ali with 4 out of 6.
3: 4? What was the one I got wrong? Oh, because it's 2 at the bottom. Got, okay, got you. All right, then.
0: Jason has got 3 out of 5. Yeah. 3 out of 6.
3: Okay, so if I give Tom half a point for being closest to the... Does he get half
5: he
3: a point or one?
5: He gets 2 points for the end.
7: Yeah.
0: You get 1 point for that.
3: No, he said
5: you get 2 points for the last one.
3: No, but it wasn't exact.
0: Was
3: it wasn't... It's not
7: no,
3: like
7: you
3: a
7: can
3: tie
7: have
3: break.
7: 1 point.
5: Oh, right,
7: you can have 1 point for that one because it should
5: irrelevant.
7: Be two, but
5: it's
7: you can have one.
3: Okay, so Tom has 2.5.
5: Yeah, there we go. Congratulations to Ali yet again.
7: Well done,
5: this is becoming
7: Ali.
5: Really, really boring. Right.
7: Well, you just need to improve your general knowledge, Jason, and then we'll have
5: Thank
7: a race
5: you,
7: on
5: Martin. Are you back today at 4?
7: You'll be delighted to hear that I am back today for 4 o'clock
5: Cannot
7: for Riverside
5: wait.
7: Drive.
5: Cannot wait. 4 o'clock Riverside Drive, Martin Adams.
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5: Right, let's start our World Cup coverage now on Riverside Radio. This is very exciting because the FIFA Football World Cup starts on Thursday the 11th of June over in the United States, Mexico and Canada. And to celebrate, our reporters have been out and about speaking to people from across the world who now call Southwest London home. And to kick things off, our sports editor Ben Hayes spoke to Vicky from Argentina, who runs Battersea Spanish Language School, and La Bodega Bar, which is right behind Riverside Radio. Vicky speaks about the Spanish school and their salsa and tango classes, as well about the World Cup's reigning champions, of course, Argentina.
6: I'm here with Vicky in La Bodega inside Battersea Spanish. Riverside Radio is just a stone's throw away, and it's fantastic to be here speaking to Vicky, who runs everything that happens here at Battersea Spanish. Vicky, thank you so much for speaking to us. How are you doing?
8: I'm doing great, actually. Thank you so much for coming over.
6: No, a pleasure. We've just had a tour of the building, and this is a wonderful space. Obviously, we're sat in the bar at the moment. What happens here at Battersea Spanish, in La Bodega, in the bar? Mm-hmm. What does a sort of normal day look like right in this space?
8: So we have a Spanish courses for adults from 6:15 till 9:20. And usually what happens here is just people meeting other people, making friends. We're trying to build a community, having a few drinks, practicing Spanish with me or with the staff as well. And then they all go upstairs when we have our classrooms.
6: So people in here encouraged to speak in Spanish and order at the bar. What sort of things can you get at the bar?
8: You can get vino, wine. You can get sangria, for instance. You can get agua, water, if you don't fancy booze, cocktails, tragos, whatever you want, really, but in Spanish.
6: And I can see behind us some cocktail specials as well. So all very Latin inspired and all of that, which is very exciting. And upstairs is where you do all of the language classes as well. Mm-hmm. Could you just talk to us about the different courses that you run and maybe some of the nuances, if they're sort of more traditional Spanish or Southern American Spanish?
8: Mm-hmm. Yes, well, we have a mixture from teachers from Spain and teachers from Latin America. And our courses go from beginners, from scratch, beginners 1, 2, and 3, and then all the way up to advanced courses, such as Speak Like a Native. So a bit of everything for everybody.
6: And if you were to teach me something today in Spanish, what would you teach me and how would I learn it?
8: Well, we can practice greetings, for instance. But I know you know a bit of Spanish already.
6: Oh, I dabble. Vicky, you're very kind. You're very kind.
8: Okay, so let's say hola, hello.
6: Hola.
8: Hola, ¿cómo estás?
6: Bien, ¿y tú?
8: Muy bien, gracias.
6: Oh, I'm going to finish there before I embarrass myself any further. So how long has Battersea Spanish been here?
8: So it's been here for more than 2 years, and I started working here a year ago.
6: And what's the community like? Let's think about the people that come to learn, but also the native Spanish speakers as well. What's that like? What is there a big Spanish community within Southwest London?
8: Yes, that's what we're trying to do actually here. So everyone is welcome to come here and just practice your Spanish, just meet new people if you fancy it. So the whole idea for me is to feel everybody welcome. So if you are dealing with anxiety or you're just feeling shy, just come over, have a chat with me, practice your Spanish, have fun, have a drink, enjoy the vibe. We have events every week. On Fridays, we have our regulars, cocktails and conversations, for instance. So it's just for random people to come over. And you can even stay for 30 minutes, 40 minutes, whatever. Enjoy the happy hour, learn one or two words in Spanish and just have fun.
6: And you can also dance as well. You can learn some dancing because just through my eyeline, just through that door, is a dance studio. So what happens in there?
8: Yes, so we have flamenco, tango and salsa.
6: And if you were to pick a favourite one of those dances, which one do you like the most?
8: I love them all. I have to say tango since I'm from Argentina, but I'm going to say salsa because it's more fun and relaxed.
6: Amazing. I won't tell you about the salsa lessons that I went to once. That's for another time. Let's move on to football, because football is a huge passion in Spanish-speaking countries across the world. And you said you're from Argentina with Leo Messi and Maradona, so many other stars. How are Argentina going to get on in the World Cup this summer?
8: Oh my goodness. So I was actually in Argentina when we won in 2022, and it was crazy. People went nuts. And I really liked being there in my own country because we're very passionate about it. It's not just football for us. It's beyond that. It's a way of us of connecting with ourselves, with grannies, you know, all people, young people, kids, everyone. So I love it. And we are all looking forward for seeing Messi playing again. And yes, I'm really thankful about that. And I was telling you beforehand that we are more known now because of Messi. So actually, sometimes people wouldn't come here, and I say, I'm from Argentina, they go like, oh, Messi, Maradona. So it's fun, it's nice.
6: Gid, I remember growing up watching Gabriel Batistuta, who was one of my early football favourites, yeah. And his long hair. I just wished I could look and be like him. He was amazing.
8: I love Gid Batistuta, yeah.
6: And are they going to retain their title? Because they are the current World Cup champions. Is it going to be as easy as last time?
8: I don't think so. I think it's going to be a bit tricky now.
6: And what do you think about England's chances? If England were to come up against Argentina?
8: Oh, God, I'm sweating. I don't know, the best for the most.
6: Good answer, very good answer. You're also going to be doing some fun activities and things for the World Cup.
8: Yes.
6: Right here, aren't you? Can you tell me a bit about that?
8: Well, we are organising it at the moment, but the idea is to, yes, show you guys the football matches here and talk in Spanish as well, maybe know a few words, you know, from football. And yeah, you can come over with friends, family, we'll be open, trying to show all of them really, but we will be talking about that in our social media, mail shots and, you know, some flyers there, so yeah.
6: And where can people find you on social media? If they're interested by that, yes. How can they get in touch?
8: So we have an Instagram account. It's called Batters in Spanish, really. We can also have like a Google website. Is that how we call it? Yeah. Battersinspanish.com. And yeah, that's it. Facebook as well.
6: And if we were to come and to join in with the World Cup party happening here, what phrases might we hear? What Spanish phrases can we latch on to?
8: Probably can't. I'm not allowed to say them. but I can say, vamos Argentina.
6: Okay, so go Argentina.
8: Yeah. But we can also use it for England as well.
6: Yeah.
8: Vamos Inglaterra.
6: And when there's a goal, of course, it's the goal. It goes on forever.
8: Yes, I know. Yeah, you have to practice with that when your ball calls and all. Yeah.
6: I'll definitely get practicing. So it's really exciting. So La Bodega, right down here, just off the way from Riverside Radio, right here. This is where you can watch the World Cup. If you're a Spanish speaker, come on down, because this is the place to be. Or if you want to learn Spanish, come along. All sorts of lessons for every stage. And this is a really exciting place to be. Vicky. Gracias.
8: Gracias a ti.
5: Gracias. Ben Hayes, our sports editor there, speaking to Vicky at Battersea Spanish about World Cup hopefuls Argentina and the Spanish-speaking community in Southwest London. Go!
8: Go!
5: Actually, when it'll be on around about now, won't it? Like in our time on breakfast. Well, matches will be on.
3: Yeah, I mean, New York is what, 5 hours behind?
5: 5 hours behind.
3: LA is 8 hours behind.
5: Well, exactly, yeah.
3: So the middle will be, you know... Yeah, we're in Kansas. England are playing in Kansas City.
5: Okay.
3: So that's mid America, isn't it?
5: I mean, we've got more throughout the week this week as we lead up to the World Cup. Thanks to Ben and the sports team and all the Riverside reporters who've been out and about speaking to people from all over the world who make Southwest London their home.
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5: Right, Ali, how's it looking?
3: Okay, so we have an unusual amount of delays at this time of the morning on the M4 elevated section eastbound between Junction 3 and Junction 2. It's usually cleared by now, but it hasn't yet. We've also got slow traffic on the A3 southbound. That's at Kingston Road, the Tolworth Junction. Congestion is to the Malden Underpass in the roadworks area. One of the lanes of three remains closed through the Tolworth Underpass. We've got queuing traffic for a mile on the Marylebone Road into town. That's from the Westway Marylebone flyover to Baker Street. Congestion is the opposite side of the road from Regent's Park as well. It's in some roadworks and it's taking over 40 minutes to get through that this morning. And also it's congested, as always, on Battersea Bridge northbound. That's from the Prince of Wales Drive to Cheney Walk and Chelsea Embankment. It's taking you about half an hour to get over that bridge as well. Over on the rails, no service on the Victoria line between Victoria and Brixton, and severe delays on the rest of the line. That's due to the problems with the signals at Brixton. Severe delays on the Bakerloo line between Queen's Park and Harrow and Wealdstone, and minor delays on the rest of the line. That's due to a track fault at Harleston. Severe delays on the Jubilee line between Waterloo and Finchley Road due to earlier signalling problems at Green Park. And there's no service on the Waterloo and City line, as well as the Docklands Light Railway. That's between Shadwell and Bank due to a fire alert at Bank. And just some minor delays on the Central line now due to train cancellations. However, if you're held up anywhere, you can let us know on the WhatsApp 07871 670 493. That's the latest on our River Roads and Rails. There'll be more in Drive with Martin at 4.
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1: London is better by boat. Love in Southwest
5: London. Right, that is your lot from Riverside Breakfast this morning. Thank you so much for joining us on our first show sponsored by Uber Boat by Thames Clippers. We're delighted we've had a great show, haven't we? It's been really good. Ali winning the breakfast grill again, of course.
3: Just say something nice.
5: Come back next week hear Ali win again.
3: Say something nice.
5: Listen, have a fabulous day. There's more of those World Cup reports that we've done with people who live in Southwest London but are from all over the world. That's going to happen throughout this week here on Riverside Radio, so stay tuned for that. Martin Adams here from 4 o'clock then with Riverside Drive. He's got his anagram, his Southwest London anagram. Are you any good at those?
3: Anagrams.
5: I love doing those, yeah.
3: Oh, okay.
5: So he does an anagram of a place in Southwest London. You've got to guess what it is.
3: That's not my area of knowledge.
5: That's not your bag, is it? Good stuff, though. It's on 6 o'clock.
3: Oh, we're having anagrams instead of the grill now, aren't we?
5: Yeah. Yes. Southwest London anagram in the morning. And listen, I'm back tomorrow morning with Ali Palmer from 7 a.m. Thanks to producer Holly Fitzpatrick.
3: Oh, yes.
5: Marvellous job. Thank you to Tom. It's great to have Tom back. Enjoy your Monday, won't you? We'll be back tomorrow from 7.

0: Billy Joel, tell her about it on Riverside Breakfast, 9:31. Let's get all the latest Riverside reports now from Tom.
1: Morning. A second set of government documents relating to Peter Mandelson's appointment as the UK's ambassador to the US will be released today. The files today will not, however, include any information about security concerns that were raised during his vetting, but there will be details about messages exchanged between

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2: Concerns have been raised over a contraceptive injection that some women claim causes brain tumours, blindness and other life-altering conditions. A group suing pharmaceutical giant Pfizer for its drug Depo-Provera that's used by millions worldwide. Pfizer insists they carry out rigorous monitoring of their medicines. A legal fight's now underway in Scotland. Solicitor Patrick Maguire says those affected should be compensated.
3: You can't put an atomic bomb equivalent of a medical device on the market and put a warning on it and think you can get away with that. It's just not that simple. The product wasn't safe, the warnings were not clear, and the women have suffered the most horrific injuries.
2: A second tranche of government documents relating to Peter Mandelson's appointment as the UK's former US ambassador are due to be released later. Previous published files revealed damning communications between the peer and Jeffrey Epstein. Mandelson's always denied any wrongdoing over his ties with the paedophile. Today's release won't include information about his vetting. Health Secretary James Murray says the level of transparency will be unprecedented.
4: We've been very clear that the appointment to Mandelson was wrong. Parliament then decided that this information would be made public. The government is fully complying with that, and it's important that we honour that commitment to transparency.
2: A 13-year-old girl's the 17th person to die after swimming in UK waters in just over a week after she was rescued from a river in Yorkshire. The RLNI's warning water temperatures are still cold. The US says it's carried out self-defense strikes on Iranian military sites this weekend. It claims they were in response to Iran's actions, including shooting down an American drone. Arsenal fans lined the streets of North London yesterday to celebrate their Premier League victory with an open-top bus tour. Emergency services say around 75 people were rescued from a height. And men's title favourite Alexander Zverev eased into the quarterfinals of the French Open tennis. He beat Jesper de Jong in straight sets in Paris. That's the latest. I'm Faye De Silva.
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0: Riverside Radio went along to a Norway Independence Day festival to ask Norwegians how they feel about their country taking part in this year's World Cup.
1: We are crazy Norwegians about sports. Usually we are best in the winter sports, but now, at last, after 28 years, my friend, after 28 years, we're back in the league. And can you imagine, 26th of June, Mbappé, Haaland, it's going to be great. I got goosebumps. Can you feel it? Back in Norway now, because everybody is organizing the big event with the big screens, with beers, with music, with bands. The most important thing is to be a part of it, I think, to feel this greatness that we have now.
0: We spoke to a volunteer who works at the Norwegian school in Wimbledon, who told us about the celebrations today.
2: Norway was part of Denmark for a very, very long time, but in 1814 we wrote our own constitution and declared independence. And so just over 200 years later, we're celebrating here again. So everybody today is wearing their nicest outfit, and if they have one, they'll also wear their traditional Norwegian national costume, which is specific to the region that you're from. Mine is a really, really lovely cream-coloured bunad, which is what we call it, from Bergen, which is in the west of Norway. And this is also the same one that my mum and my grandma have, so it's a family tradition that we all have the same one. Norway has a bunch of really cool football stars, especially at the moment, and I think it's something amazing for the kids to look up to and see that actually you can do some really amazing things in whatever arena that you choose to go into, whether that be sport or something else as well. So it's really nice to have those icons and have people that you look up to competing out there on the world stage. I will be watching when Norway's in it, and maybe also when England is in it, and then I cannot make any promises beyond that.
0: We spotted a man wearing a Norway football shirt, and he shared his excitement about his country being in the World Cup.
3: Massive, massive achievement. We've got a good group of players now that have some Premier League experience, some international, like European experience as well. So I'm hoping that we can smash everyone's sort of expectations and go quite far in the competition. We saw the last World Cup 4 years ago, Morocco sort of beat everyone's expectations. They got to the semi-finals. I'm hoping Norway can go on like a historic run like that. Well, in Norway, that's, Haaland, but everyone says Haaland, yeah.
4: What does it mean to have a player like him on your team?
3: Oh, it's great. He embodies everything that sort of what we like as a nation, just like hard work. There was a game against Arsenal a few weeks ago where the guy like gets in his face and headbutts him, and he, like most players in like Europe, would have gone down and dive, roll around. He's not that kind of guy. I'm sure you see on his Instagram, he's always posting like out in nature with his hair down, or in like an ice bath, or in a freezing cold fjord somewhere. So we'll be rooting for him, rooting for the boys. Let's go. If we win, there will be definitely some waffles, loads of coffee to stay awake if it's a 2 a.m. game, and then akevitt on tap. Yeah, shots of akevitt if we win. Come on, heia Norge!
0: Mia Herford for Riverside reports.

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0: Let's do something. Let's make a bet.
1: Across Southwest London, Riverside reports.
2: The Rugby Football Union, which owns the Twickenham Alliance Stadium, recently submitted a renewed licensing application to Richmond Council to increase the annual number of concerts it holds from 3 to 15. After the council rejected similar proposals last year due to local residents' concerns, the RFU have amended the plans to address these. I spoke to Alex Cohen, Director of Stadium Development at the RFU, about these plans.
3: So we've known for a while that the stadium is starting to suffer from its age and it's not providing an experience which is fit for modern purpose. Now, what you need to understand is that the RFU uses the Allianz Stadium to fund rugby. It's a not-for-profit organisation. All the profits that we generate goes back into sustaining rugby, whether it's community rugby, professional rugby, or the elite women's and men's game. Now, 85% of that money comes from the stadium in one shape or another. And unless it's fit for purpose and providing a fantastic experience, that 85% is under threat. So we've had to look very hard at how we improve the fan experience. So we know we've got to do some redevelopment work. Now, come back to that point of us being a not-for-profit organisation and that money goes back into rugby. The question is, where do we get the funds from to do the redevelopment? And whilst there are other streams as well that we're looking closely at, concerts will form a really fundamental cornerstone of those additional revenues that allow us to do the redevelopment work.
4: One of the reasons that the Richmond Council rejected the first licensing plans were at least partly because of local residents' complaints about kind of disruption to their daily lives. Can you tell me anything about how the renewed applications might address some of the issues that were raised in the first round?
3: Yeah, it's a really important point. We know that there are lots of benefits in having the stadium locally from a commercial perspective. So Allianz Stadium is a core part of a lot of the socioeconomic benefit that comes to the local area. So there's a huge number of jobs and local spend, and the additional events, if we manage to achieve them, each one of those will generate about £1.8 million in additional local spend and have about 18 jobs, full-time jobs, kind of attributed to them. But I don't want to be complacent, and I'm very, very aware that not everybody appreciates it. And we've looked really closely at how we make sure we support those people. But I think one of the key things we want to do is make sure that the local people can get hold of tickets for concerts. So we're committing to working with promoters to provide at least 1,000 tickets for local residents. We're looking to put in place a community enhancement fund. So you'll often see if you go to concerts that there's what's called a facility fee usually associated with going to a concert at any other venue. And we're committing to ring fencing at least £1 of that facility fee to go towards local benefit. And a lot of the businesses do benefit from having us around. But that's primarily the hospitality sector. So bars, restaurants, hotels. But there's other businesses that don't benefit. And you could argue that they suffer a little bit of harm when we have an event day. So we're working to try and find support for them. And there's an initiative which is run by the GLA, which is called Grow London Local. And we'd use some of that money to invest in that to support some of those businesses that really struggle on an event day.
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2: Your top stories at 11 a.m. We can find more out about Lord Peter Mandelson's appointment as the UK's ambassador to the US when further documents are published by the government later. He was sacked by the Prime Minister after files were published in the US showing his close ties to sex offender Jeffrey Epstein. It emerged the peer failed a security vetting process. Sky's political correspondent Lucy McDade says we're not likely to hear details about that today.
3: What we won't get, we understand, is that UK security vetting document, i.e. the kind of the crucial document that apparently advised the government not to make that appointment because of a number of security concerns. That is because of an ongoing police investigation.
2: The US say it's carried out self-defence strikes on Iranian military sites this weekend. It claims they're in response to actions taken by Iran, including the shooting down of an American drone. Tehran says it's retaliated by targeting an airbase used by the US, and Donald Trump's insisted on social media that Iran still wants to make a peace deal. A contraceptive injection has sparked fears over potential links to brain tumours. A group of women are suing Pfizer over its drug Depo-Provera. It's used by millions worldwide, with recent studies suggesting long-term use carries higher risk of benign tumours, which can lead to blindness, seizures and memory loss. The pharmaceutical giant insists medicines go through rigorous monitoring. Tammy Croston suffered brain tumours after her symptoms were initially dismissed.
4: Government needs to take hold of this. The NHS need to be actually, because the problem we have is people saying it's a very small chance. Okay, that is true, but consistent use of this drug for more than a year increases that.
2: The Wandsworth Civic Awards are back for 2026. The awards look to recognise people in the community who have made real and lasting differences. Categories include Community Champion, Environmental Hero and Young Person of the Year, among others. Wandsworth Mayor Councillor Owen said the awards about celebrating the people who embody the very best of the borough. You can nominate yourself or someone you know by going to the Wandsworth Civic Awards website, and the deadline is the 27th of July. And in sport, hundreds of thousands of Arsenal fans took over the streets of North London to celebrate their first Premier League title in 22 years. The team displayed the trophy on an open-top bus as fans lit flares, set off fireworks and waved flags. They'd lost the Champions League final to Paris Saint-Germain the previous day, but it hasn't knocked the confidence of Arsenal supporters for next season.
5: 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Win the Premier League! Win everything at the Arsenal!
2: That's Riverside Reports. I'm Izzy Bradley. More from me in an hour.

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2: He's someone who started out as an actor, but then basically fell into his side hustle. And as it's been going on and on, he's kind of built his identity around his side hustle. And this whole show is just seeing him be the very best at what he does, but also those moments where then life gets in the way and it starts all crumbling beneath him as well.
3: Because isn't he a children's entertainer of sorts?
2: Yes. So he's a children's entertainer. And I mean, this is all based on the actual parties. I think all bar one of the parties are based on literally things that have happened to me, as because I've been a kids entertainer for a while now. And there were so many fun stories that I just had to share them through the character of Will, just to give a little idea, because you get to a point where you think, that can't be right. That can't be happening for real. It's down to things like doing a party for a cat. where you're like, that can't be real, but that is real. It's happened to me.
3: Oh my goodness me.
2: I know, it's great.
3: Because the title is quite aggressive. Thou shalt sit the F down. Is that something that you've addressed to cats and children?
2: Well, without the F. But it would be more likely in real life, I'll be like, all right, everyone sitting down, or things like that. Come and sit on your bottoms, in that sort of tone. But obviously this show has a different edge to it, which is always a bit quite fun with it. But the actual title, it's inspired because I'm part of a WhatsApp group of kids entertainers. And the title of that WhatsApp group was Sit the F Down. And I was just thinking, this is a great line, but then also combining the whole commandments side, because I went to Amsterdam, and seeing in the red light district area there are a whole commandments of it that work, and I was just thinking, this is so brilliant, I want to combine it and bring that into the world.
3: Now I have to talk about your costume, because you do have a sort of a superhero costume. Can you sort of describe it to us?
2: So our wonderful, wonderful costume designer, Eve Oakley, she created an amazing costume, which is kind of one of those things that you have to see to believe, where we got a nice superhero costume and then just embellished it and added extras to it to create Captain Positivity, who you get to see in the show in all the crazed, kind of slightly hysterical setting, cape and all. It's very exciting, and the workmanship that they put into it, I was blown away.

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2: Matt is enjoying a rare day off, feet up, footy on. 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
3: Having cancer is really hard. 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I need platelet transfusions a lot. 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Matt doesn't know me, but thanks to giving types like him, I can keep going.
2: By giving blood, you can be there for someone without being there. 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Book now at blood.co.uk.

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2: Concerns have been raised over a contraceptive injection that some women claim causes brain tumours, blindness and other life-altering conditions. A group is suing pharmaceutical giant Pfizer for its drug Depo-Provera that's used by millions worldwide. Pfizer insists they carry out rigorous monitoring of their medicines. A legal fight's now underway in Scotland. Solicitor Patrick Maguire says those affected should be compensated.
3: You can't put an atomic bomb equivalent of a medical device on the market and put a warning on it and think you can get away with that. It's just not that simple. The product wasn't safe, the warnings were not clear, and the women have suffered the most horrific injuries.
2: Emergency crews are continuing to search for an 11-year-old boy in the River Don in South Yorkshire. 17 people have died in just over a week in UK water-related incidents. Text messages and emails between ministers discussing Lord Peter Mandelson's appointment as the UK's former US ambassador are expected to be published later. It's understood details about his security vetting won't be included. Campaigners are warning millions of vapes are still being binned despite the UK's ban on single-use devices. Research found while this has decreased, 6.3 million were still discarded per week in the last year. Scott Butler from Material Focus wants a return scheme.
4: There needs to be a licensing system that's put in place, which includes requirements for take-back, so that can be enforced properly. People should just, if they do vape, then use rechargeable models, reusable models, always put them in a safe specialist container, and then they'll get recycled.
2: The government says it's committed to tougher enforcement. Former rugby league player and coach John Keir has died at the age of 71. He played 133 times for Castleford and guided Sheffield Eagles to a Challenge Cup final victory in 1998. And Duran Duran have announced an arena tour. Glasgow, Liverpool and Belfast are among the band's gigs. That's the latest. I'm Faye De Silva.
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1: Riverside. Good afternoon, Southwest London. This is Riverside Radio. I'm Emily Connell. Hope you're having a lovely Monday so far. Anyone else been part of last night watching the Kylie documentary? Honestly, I'd forgotten just how many different Kylie eras there have been. Every time I thought, oh yeah, that was a tune, another one came on, which is actually super impressive in pop music. So let's ease into the afternoon with the woman herself, shall we? This is Kylie on Riverside Radio.

0: The FIFA Football World Cup starts on Thursday, the 11th of June, over in the USA, Mexico and Canada. And to celebrate, our reporters have been out and about speaking to people from across the world who now call Southwest London home. Rosie and Antonia headed to the Belgian pub in Twickenham to find out how football, famous beers and good food are bringing people together.
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2: for

0: Hi, we're Rosie and Antonia, and we're in Twickenham outside Bruges Gastropub, a Belgian pub right here in southwest London.
1: Inside, we're speaking to the manager, Miri, to hear what this place means to him and whether they celebrate the World Cup this year.
0: So let's head inside.
2: My name is Miri, and I'm the manager of Bruges in Twickenham. I've been here for the last 15 years now. It is my pub, so... And I love serving, I guess.
0: So how does the World Cup bring business into the pub? How many people are you seeing? Does it bring in lots of different reservations?
2: It does bring different people from different walk of lives, different nationalities that want to watch the game and enjoy Belgian beer.
1: So what is the best Belgian beer in your opinion?
2: In my opinion, is the Delirium Tremens, which was voted the best beer in the world a few years back.
1: And the best Belgian food?
2: Has to be the mussels.
0: What kind of atmosphere do you expect for the games within your business hours? Do you expect a big noise, lots of people?
2: Of course, they'll be a bit noisy, but yeah, we like it like that. From time to time, there are visitors from Belgium, from Belgium even. Even Eden Hazard has been here a few times. Footballer of Chelsea and Real Madrid.
0: Why do you think people come here instead of watching the football at home? What kind of atmosphere do you think is better here?
2: I think it's the whole pub atmosphere that draws people out and enjoying the game in the pub rather than, you know, living room, I guess.
3: I will watch it, but also that the England games are 9 p.m. and 10 p.m. and I'm on a school night, you know, drinking alcohol and coming out of somewhere at midnight is a bit beyond me, but I love them.
4: Sure. I mean, I'm a Fulham fan and one of the Belgian international players based at Fulham. I mean, I'm kind of into football, so I guess I know, you know, Belgium have always been, we've always been a kind of nearly type team. You know, they've always had a lot of good players, but never actually won anything. And like, so yeah, they're kind of, they've always got a bit of a chance.
0: Skål! And good luck to Belgium, England and all of the teams in the World Cup.
5: That was Rosie Miller and Antonia Jolin raising a glass to Belgium and the World Cup from Twickenham. 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
2: Keisha has finally made a dish her kids approve of.
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2: Jason and Addie caught up with Caitlin and Eugenia from Merton Music Foundation earlier this week to discuss their upcoming Lift Off Festival and new creative opportunities for young musicians across the borough. Here's what they had to say about the work the foundation does.
1: Across Southwest London, Riverside Report.
3: Riverside. Well, they do a lot of things across the borough. They're basically providing music to everyone, so instrumental lessons, ensembles, events.
4: Did you get involved first, Caitlin, when you found out about them?
3: I think I first started learning guitar when I was around 8, and then I gradually started joining a lot of the ensembles, and now I'm in, I think, about 4.
4: Four? Oh my goodness, how much time do you have? Yeah. Eugenia, what instrument do you play?
5: Hello. I play the violin. So I've been in with MMF for like 5 years now. So I joined just before COVID started, actually.
4: Oh, like how old are you two? How old are you two?
5: I'm 15.
3: I'm 14.
4: Okay. So you're there. You've been doing it for 5 years, Eugenia. That's incredible. So the Youth Council then. Tell us about the Youth Council, Eugenia. What is this a new thing at the Merton Music Foundation?
5: Yeah, relatively. I think we've been doing it for like 2 or 3 years now. But it's basically a few of us from the ensembles and the people who take instrumental lessons that sort of take charge, and we lead sort of meetings monthly to see how we're doing, to organize events like we have with like the festivals, and just to sort of make sure that everyone's voice is heard throughout the organization.
4: It's a good way of running it, isn't it? Because it's all about young people, and therefore young people should have a voice of running an organization. It's a fantastic way to work. Why don't you tell us, Caitlin, about that festival that you've got going on? This is the Lift Off Festival, isn't it? Yeah, tell us all about that. What is it?
3: Well, this is the third year of Lift Off, so it's mainly local bands, kind of young bands, often from schools and stuff. And then we also have Don's Local Action Group, a charity. They're running a stall. This is just kind of everyone getting together within the sort of Merton music community.
4: And where is it? Where can people go and see and be part of it?
3: Merton Abbey Primary School.
4: So what day is that festival on? Do we know what day
3: The 4th of July. Saturday, the 4th of July.
4: Okay, yes, so the 4th of July. Yeah. Listen, anything else you want to tell us about Merton Music Foundation that we've forgotten?
5: Well, we have in September, we have a hands-on day. So just before we start for the term, we have a hands-on day where children can come and test our instruments. Oh, we have fantastic. Like different rooms for different instruments.
6: I think some of my kids will be helping out there. They had a whole week of trying different musical instruments and bringing them home.
4: I'm just looking at all your ensembles. So you've got Merton Jazz Vocal Collective, Resonance Ensemble. What's that?
3: I think it is like a kind of open access ensemble, and they've got a lot of like cool synthesizers and stuff.
4: Oh, cool.
3: I think it's like also specifically more aimed at people with
4: send group. Yeah, yeah, send needs.
3: I think so.
4: Thank you so much for coming on and telling us about it. And hopefully more and more people will use the facilities because it's there for them, isn't it?
6: Yeah.
2: That was Caitlin and Eugenia from Merton Music Foundation's Youth Council. Great to hear young people leading the conversation and helping shape opportunities for the next generation of musicians across Merton.

Sweet About Me playing for you here on Riverside Radio at 10 to 1 this lunchtime. And I always think June feels like the month where everyone collectively decides we're going to have the best summer ever. But is this going to be another Brett summer? Next song up is Charlie XCX SS26. Here we go.

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2: A group of women claim they've been left with brain tumours, blindness and memory loss from taking a contraceptive injection. They're now suing pharmaceutical giant Pfizer over the alleged long-term effects of the drug Depo-Provera. Kirsty Moore, who used it for 2 decades, says her face is now disfigured.
3: It affected my mental health. It totally, like, destroyed me. They're saying that within the next 15 to 20 years, I might lose the sight in my left eye, which is my good eye, because of it overcompensating for the right eye.
2: Pfizer insists rigorous monitoring of medicines is carried out. The UK will not have to pay Rwanda millions of pounds over a scrapped migrant deportation deal. The two countries clashed in a 3-day hearing in March in the Netherlands. Passengers who disrupt flights could end up being banned from flying by all airlines. It's understood a scheme for carriers to share information on unruly travellers is being developed by government officials. A second batch of government documents relating to Peter Mandelson appointments as the UK's former US ambassador are due to be released later. Previous published files revealed damning communications between the peer and Jeffrey Epstein. Mandelson's always denied wrongdoing over his ties with the paedophile financier. Health Secretary James Murray says the level of transparency will be unprecedented.
4: We've been very clear that the appointment of Mandelson was wrong. Parliament then decided that this information would be made public. The government is fully complying with that, and it's important that we honour that commitment to transparency.
2: A man's been charged after an officer was struck by a stolen police car in Downpatrick at the weekend. The 27-year-old is due in court today. And Arne Slot has said goodbye to Liverpool in an open letter after being dismissed as head coach. The Dutchman's called last year's Premier League win beyond special and says the way the club and city honoured the late Diogo Jota will stay with him forever. That's the latest. I'm Faye De Silva.
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3: Beginning this week, the 96th Festival returns to the Omnibus Theatre for its 10th year. It's an extravaganza of theatre, comedy, cabaret, music, art and activism, 30 years on from the iconic Pride Party that took place on Clapham Common. As part of the festival, you can see The Luxurious Time, a play based on writer and performer Martin Luton's life with his partner, who has Alzheimer's. Ian Barclay spoke to Martin from his home in Spain and suggested that given the subject matter, the title could be seen as incongruous.
0: Arts and culture
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5: It was something my partner Andrew, who the play is about, actually wrote down. He'd written, "Now is the luxurious time when we can grow old." And it was such an ironic and sad thing that I felt it would make a very good title for the play. But that's where it comes from, Ian.
6: It's based on your own life with your partner. Where does it begin?
5: His illness probably began about 12 years ago, but my play probably begins about 2 years before he went into a care home. He unfortunately became quite aggressive and went into a care home where he still is, in Sitges in Spain, where we live, about 3 years ago. So the play covers a period of a couple of years before that happened. It's based very much on notes I took at the time. I am a writer, but I hadn't deliberately thought I might make this into a play. I used to write things down at the end of the day for therapy, really, for myself. Look, this happened, that happened. He said that, I said that, just to get it out of my system. The first couple of years he was away from me, I really felt I couldn't go back to them. But last summer, I went back to the notes and found a whole trove of material, some of it quite poetical. And I thought, this is a story that must be told. So my motivation in writing The Luxurious Time was telling a story that I think needs to be told, and which is mirrored by millions of people all over the world, because the experience of living with someone with Alzheimer's is a very common experience, and something that perhaps isn't talked about and written about and certainly not researched enough into as much as it ought to be.
6: You perform it as well as having written it. How challenging is it for you to relive such a painful period in front of an audience?
5: It can be challenging because you're bringing back a lot of painful memories. On the other hand, I do think that it has a therapeutic side to it, not to bottle these feelings up, to actually to be able to express them. I was slightly worried when I wrote it that people who knew him, who have seen it in tryouts we've done and who've read it, would feel it was a bit intrusive as far as Andrew was concerned, because in the nature of the illness, he does some terrible things and says some terrible things in the play, as sometimes do I. But in fact, people who have read the play and who have seen it, they see it as a sort of tribute to him, saying, look, this is what happened to me. So in a way, it's not me just telling my story, it's him telling his story through me as well.
6: And it's not all doom and gloom, because you have injected some humour into it.
5: Yes, we have. Some of the things were very, very, very funny. I mean, at the time, they may not have seemed so. For example, say I live in Spain and it's quite warm, and I'd go out into the garden, and there's lots of mosquitoes in the middle of the summer. So I'd put a lot of clothes on, although it was warm. And when I got there, he'd think I was a completely different person. He'd come up and he'd say, oh, hello, nice to see you again. I haven't seen you for ages. What are you? Are you a gardener? And we had some quite bizarre conversations.
3: Martin Luton speaking to Ian Barclay. The Luxurious Time is playing at the Omnibus Theatre from the 4th to the 6th of June. More details can be found at omnibus-clapham.org. You can hear Ian's full interview in the 31st May edition of Barclays Brunch on our Mixcloud page. It's 1:15 this lunchtime. You're listening to me, Emily Connell, here on Riverside Radio. And right then, let's keep things nice and easy this afternoon. No heavy topics, no life admin reminders, just good music. This guy, he's headlining at Reading this year. This is Somber with Potential.

came for you here on Riverside. Catch me or go Houdini. And congratulations to Dua Lipa and Callum Turner, who have officially tied the knot over the weekend. Their relationship started with what might be one of the best celebrity meet-cutes ever. They bonded over reading the same book and somehow ended up getting married. It's very wholesome, very literate, very not how dating usually works in 2026. Anyway, while I go and add Join a Book Club to my to-do list, here's some more music. This is Riverside Radio.

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1: So this week's Track of the Week is from Alex Kate and is called Love. 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Alex Kate continues to carve out her space as a songwriter who turns raw emotion into vibrant pop storytelling, offering listeners a soundtrack for the moments when love feels vast, fearless, and full of possibility. 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

0: Hit the wall, Gracie Abrams playing for you this lunchtime. It is 5-2 already and the end of my show. You've been listening to me, Emily Connaught, here on Riverside Radio. Have a great week and I'll catch you next Monday at 12. Singing out the hour, this is Flo with Leak It.
1: Riverside Today with Emily Connell. Riverside. Love in South West London. Riverside.
2: How can I not leak it? I look so good, you look so good, maybe we should all leak it together. Here. You only live once, let the people see.

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2: Disruptive passengers could be banned from flying on all airlines under a government proposal. Amani Rana has more.
3: It's understood a scheme for carriers to share information is being developed by officials at the Department for Transport and the Home Office. Airlines might have to notify the government about a disruptive passenger. A participating company could then be alerted when the same person checks in for another flight. They'd have the option to stop them boarding. A government source says antisocial behaviour on planes is totally unacceptable.
2: Ministers are poised for further potential embarrassments in the Peter Mandelson files. Thousands more documents relating to the peer's appointment as US ambassador will be published this afternoon. Concerns have been raised about a contraceptive injection that some women claim causes brain tumours, blindness and other life-altering conditions. A group suing Pfizer for its drug depot Provera. The manufacturer says it rigorously monitors medicine safety. Emergency crews are continuing to search for an 11-year-old boy in the River Don in South Yorkshire. 17 people have died in just over a week in open water related incidents in the UK. Britain will not have to pay Rwanda millions of pounds over the failed migrant deportation deal. The government's won its case at a court in The Hague. England are flying out to Miami today as they ramp up their preparations for the World Cup. 21 of the 26-man squad are on the plane. It's without four Arsenal players and Crystal Palace goalkeeper Dean Henderson, who are being given extra time after European club finals. Head coach Thomas Tuchel says he's excited.
4: I can't wait to be on the plane, look over my shoulder and have finally a team behind me and arrive in Florida with a team and do what I love the most, be a coach.
2: And Ofcom's investigating Royal Mail over repeated failures to meet delivery targets. The regulator says first and second class post has consistently missed required standards. The firm insists improving reliability is a priority. That's the latest. I'm Fader Silver.
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0: So I'm here in Casa Manolo with Kevin, who is part of the shop here that works selling amazing Spanish produce. First of all, tell me about all this wonderful, I can see hams, there's cheeses, olives, all sorts going around. Just tell me a little bit about Casa Manolo.
1: Yeah, first of all, thank you for coming by through Casa Manolo in Clapham Junction. I'm happy to be here because I bring a little bit of Spain to this country. And yeah, lots of people is coming from Spain. They don't know where to buy. And then they see the shop and my happiness makes their happiness as well. So yeah.
0: Absolutely. Muy feliz. And tell me, whereabouts in Spain are you from?
1: I'm actually from Benidorm.
0: Yeah. Okay, so lots of Brits, holidaymakers down there.
1: But, been around, yeah.
0: But what is the Spanish community like here in Southwest London?
1: So here in Clapham Junction, you can see because the station is just nearby. So there's a lot of people. I'd say 50-50% it's English and Spanish. Because the Spanish miss the product and the English comes here and then come back again because they love it. So yeah.
0: And as well as serving amazing quality Spanish food and produce here, what else takes place at Casa Manolo?
1: So I'm proud to say in Casa Manolo, because average pint and beer is what we most drink in a World Cup as well. So I'm proud to say we have the cheapest pint in London. Because the average price of a pint is £7.25. We have it at £6. I've checked that on Google as well. So we have the cheapest pint in London. So the cheapest pint in London. So you can come and have a beer, have some ham ibérico, some cheese, croquetas, and many other things in the menu.
0: Fantastic. Lots of tapas and pinchos as well.
1: Pinchos is the way they say in the north of Spain. They call tapas in the north of Spain. But yeah, we can call it pinchos. Yeah. Some people come and say, hey, I'm from the north of Spain. Yeah, we have pinchos. Yeah, both of them.
0: And if I was to get one thing to eat in Casa Manolo, what would you suggest?
1: It depends on your taste. We have vegetarian options, meat options, drinks as well. But if you're talking about food, I mean, the star product is the jamón ibérico. So jamón ibérico with a bit of bread with tomato would be amazing.
0: And you're a football fan. You've told me that you are a fan of Real Madrid.
1: Yes.
0: Not doing too well at the minute, but how are you hoping that Spain are going to get on at the World Cup?
1: So, yeah, Real Madrid is not doing great. We've been 2 years in white as the T-shirt. But, yeah, hopefully, I'm a Ronaldo fan, but my blood is Spanish. So I want Spain to win. So hopefully I'll be happy this summer as I've not been in 2 years.
0: And obviously European champions as well, beating us English. That must have been pretty exciting.
1: It was. It's exciting to win always, but it's also about sports. It's great for their soul, for the happiness of the people and that. But yeah, of course, if you win, you get the reward as well. So yeah.
0: And who should we be looking out for in the Spanish national team? There's so many great stars, but who would you say is the one to look out for?
1: I'm not super happy to say, but at the end of the day, he's Spanish. Lamine Yamal is. It looks like he's gonna be the star. And let's hope the well he's done in Barcelona, which is not my favorite team, by the way, is going to do it as well in Spain. So it'll bring happiness to the Real Madrid fans as well.
0: And then just lastly, how would you say, let's go Spain or come on Spain if we wanted to cheer them on in the World Cup?
1: Vamos, España.
0: Yeah, vamos.

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2: Passengers who disrupt a flight could be banned by all airlines under a government proposal. A survey suggests 3 in 4 people want a database created naming and shaming troublemakers. The government's avoided paying Rwanda more than £100 million in compensation over a cancelled migrants' deportation deal. The East African country claims the UK had breached the agreement signed under the Tories when it was later scrapped by Sir Keir Starmer. A court in the Netherlands ruled in favour of Britain. Here's our political correspondent Alexandra Rogers.
3: Labour were always clear that they thought it was unworkable and a waste of money. The Rwandan government have accepted, obviously, that they've not managed to recoup this £100 million in compensation, but they are saying that they will accept a formal apology from the UK government.
2: Thousands of documents related to Peter Mandelson's appointment and activities as US ambassador will be published this afternoon. The files could spell more embarrassment for the government. A contraceptive injection has sparked fears over potential links to brain tumours. A group of women are suing Pfizer over its drug Depo Provera. It's used by millions worldwide, with recent studies suggesting long-term use carries a higher risk of benign tumours, which can lead to blindness, seizures and memory loss. The pharmaceutical giant insists medicines go through rigorous monitoring. Tammy Croston suffered 4 brain tumours after her symptoms were initially dismissed.
4: Government needs to take hold of this. The NHS need to be actually, because the problem we have is people saying it's a very small chance. Okay, that is true, but consistent use of this drug for more than a year increases that.
2: 10 people have been detained on suspicion of assaulting police during Arsenal's Premier League trophy parade in North London yesterday. There have been 24 arrests in total. Detectives are also investigating 6 stabbings. And Kevin Keegan's revealed he has stage 4 cancer. The 75-year-old former England player and manager gave the update during an appearance in Newcastle at the weekend. That's the latest. I'm Cam Hall.
5: Long day. 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
3: Love in Southwest London, Riverside.
4: He's someone who started out as an actor, but then basically fell into his side hustle. And as it's been going on and on, he's kind of built his identity around his side hustle. And this whole show is just seeing him be the very best at what he does, but also those moments where then life gets in the way and it starts all crumbling beneath him as well.
5: Because isn't he a children's entertainer of sorts?
4: Yes, yes. So he's a children's entertainer. And I mean, this is all based on the actual parties. I think all bar one of the parties are based on literally things that have happened to me, as because I've been a kids entertainer for a while now, and there were so many fun stories that I just had to share them through the character of Will, just to give a little idea, because you get to a point where you think, that can't be right, that can't be happening for real. It's down to things like doing a party for a cat. Where you're like, that can't be real, but that is real. It's happened to me.
5: Oh my goodness me.
4: I know, it's great.
5: Because the title is quite aggressive. Thou shalt sit the F down. Is that something that you've addressed to cats and children?
4: Well, without the F, but it would be more likely in real life, I'll be like, all right, everyone sitting down. Or things like that. Come and sit on your bottoms, in that sort of tone. But obviously this show has a different edge to it, which is always a bit quite fun with it. But the actual title, it's inspired because I'm part of a WhatsApp group of kids entertainers. And the title of that WhatsApp group was Sit the F Down. And I was just thinking, this is a great line, but then also combining the whole commandments side, because I went to Amsterdam, and seeing in the red light district area there are a whole commandments of it that work, and I was just thinking, this is so brilliant. I want to combine it and bring that into the world.
5: Now, I have to talk about your costume, because you do have a sort of a superhero costume. Can you sort of describe it to us?
4: So our wonderful, wonderful costume designer, Eve Oakley, she created an amazing costume, which is kind of one of those things that you have to see to believe, where we got a nice superhero costume and then just embellished it and added extras to it to create Captain Positivity, who you get to see in the show in all the crazed, kind of slightly hysterical setting, cape and all. It's very exciting, and the workmanship that they put into it, I was blown away.

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2: Top stories at 4 o'clock. Peter Mandelson told the Foreign Secretary he'd never regret choosing him as US ambassador. That's disclosed in more than 1,500 pages of newly released document about his appointment and activities in the short-lived role. They also reveal the peer refused to hand over WhatsApps on his personal phone. Political commentator Adam Bolton says the files may include many exchanges with government ministers. Moving on from that, Israel's Prime Minister has ordered fresh strikes on Beirut's southern suburbs. Benjamin Netanyahu says it's in response to repeated ceasefire violations by Hezbollah and attacks on Israeli cities. The move comes a day after his military reached their deepest point in Lebanon in a quarter of a century. A 45-day truce officially remains in place. A British soldier has died in a training accident in Iraq. The Ministry of Defence says it happened yesterday and that their family has been told, but no other information has been released yet. And in North London, 10 people were detained on suspicion of assaulting police during Arsenal's Premier League trophy parade yesterday. There's been 24 arrests in total, including for alleged sexual, drug and public order offences. Detectives are also investigating 6 stabbings and damage to 4 police vans. And in southwest London, a dad and his 7-year-old daughter are set to cycle around the Outer Hebrides to raise money for Mind. Will and Tabby MacDonald from Tooting will camp and ride their way around the Hebridean Way. Will described it as a Herculean task and said they were inspired by the impact the outdoors and nature can have on mental well-being. That's the news for now. I'm B20man, more in half an hour.
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1: Right here in Nine Elms.
2: And now for the weather in southwest London. It's 22 degrees and it is cloudy, but there is rain forecast for the evening. That's all for now.
3: Is that it?
2: That's all I got to you before we launched in there.
3: Yeah, launched. I know. You were a total pro there.
2: Thank
3: you. Weren't quite ready, were we?
2: I wasn't quite ready, and no. I think it showed in that weather. I've got 4 more words, and then it's half a sentence.
3: Oh, really?
2: I'm not going to go for that.
3: No, don't. Just keep it succinct. It's a nice day anyway, isn't it?
2: It is. That's actually quite warm.
3: It's a nice day, quite warm, no rain.
2: No rain, bit muggy. Rain later.
3: That's all you need to worry about. Riverside Drive, Martin with you till 6 o'clock this evening. I'll tell you what's coming up on the show shortly.
4: I'm Luke, manager at Green and Bloom. I've worked here for 12 years now. It's quite a unique place. You have to enjoy it to do the hours, you know what I mean? Otherwise, you just wouldn't want to do that. 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Well, I started when I was 20. 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But then at the same time, the way you sell flowers and what you're selling totally changes as well. 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Riverside.
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0: Respect your mother. What do you think of that advice, B? Where are you going?
1: I just literally got up and walked up. Sorry, I just need a tissue. I've got really bad hay fever.
0: Oh, no.
1: But I think you must respect your mother always.
0: Thanks for that. Yeah. If you're suffering from hay fever, the thing to do apparently is to consume local honey. I'm not sure if you can find local honey in South. There must be somewhere. You know what? We'll research it. There's got to be some Southwest London made honey. You'd think so, wouldn't you? And there's definitely a few bees around. I've been saving bees in the house all afternoon. They fly in and then they can't figure out how to get back out again. Just retrace your steps. That's what I say, but they take no notice. It's Martin Adams with Riverside Drive. Co-host today is Bea Twentyman. She's just gone off to blow her nose and sort herself out. Oh, she's back. And we've got all our usual favourites, including our drive time anagram, which Bea is a bit of an expert on. And also Riverside Reports, your local news stories, Riverside Arts Watch and Riverside Sports as well. And also, because it's a Monday, it's our track of the week, which I always look forward to. So that's going to be fun. A little bit later on, I shall give you some more information about that. And of course, keeping you moving across Southwest London, telling you how the trains, the roads and the tubes are doing, our regular travel update every half an hour. Next one is in a couple of minutes time, after the next song, which is Dara, Bangaranga. B, what does that mean to you? Anything?
1: Nothing at all.
0: Bangaranga by Dara. This is the winner of the latest Eurovision Song Contest.
1: Oh.
0: So here we go. Yeah, the winner. Bulgarian. First time they've ever won. Here it is.

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2: So this...
3: Should I start?
4: Okay, how's it looking out on the roads, B?
2: I sort of thought you were going to say that and then you just didn't. You were a bit late. So
3: I was, I was a bit slow, wasn't I?
2: So the roads, not too much going on the roads, which is rare. But we do have the usual traffic congestion on Chirsty Road westbound from Twickenham Bridge to Hospital Bridge Road roundabout. That's all on the roads at the moment, though I'm sure as drive time picks up, that will change.
3: Yeah.
2: On the tubes, however, we have no service on the District Line westbound between Turnham Green and Ealing Broadway due to a fire alert at Acton Town. There are minor delays on the Victoria Line due to signalling issues at Brixton earlier. Also minor delays on the Piccadilly Line between Hammersmith and Heathrow Airport and between Hammersmith and Uxbridge due to the fire alert at Acton Town. And also minor delays on the Central Line. But that is all for now. But if you are held up somewhere, let us know on the WhatsApp at 07871 670 493. That is the travel.
4: Thank you very much, B. We'll be back in half an hour's time with another travel bulletin. Deacon Blue up next. And then make sure you got your pen and paper to the ready because we're going to have our Riverside Radio Drive Time anagram up next.

0: Loving a bit of Deacon Blue. 20 past four, Riverside Drive, with you till 6 o'clock this evening. It's time for your drive time anagram. It's a good one today, B. I think you're going to like it. Today's anagram is... Sky Burp.
1: Yeah. Got it.
0: Have you?
1: I know the answer. No.
0: A-H. Sky Burp. S-K-Y. And B-U-R-P. Sky Burp is today's anagram. Where on earth are we today? Ian usually gives a little clue. I should give a clue as well, because I think that's quite a nice thing to do. So I'm just going to try and think of a clue. I'll tell you what, I'll think of one after Duran Duran, give you one then. And then we've got Riverside Sports coming up next. Just rearrange those letters on today's anagram. And you'll find a place in southwest London. Sky Burp.

0: Okay, a little clue for you. Art Skyber. Its name describes exactly what you might see if you were there. If it's your name, it's called Nominal Determination, but it's the name of the place. Free. So it's kind of like that.
1: Riverside Radio Sport.

0: Okay, now then, when you think of dominoes, what do you think? I think of pizza, but apparently some people think of a game involving rectangular tiles. It also is a very competitive sport in Brixton, don't you know, where the final of the inaugural UK Round Robin Domino Tournament took place. And our sports reporter, is it a sport, dominoes, B? Is it a sport?
1: I think it's a game, but... Yeah. Let's go with it.
0: Let's go with it. Okay. Well, our sports reporter, Nadan Hadzik, headed over to the Caribou Education Centre in Brixton, which hosted the final, to find out more about the sport of dominoes.
2: Milton Banton, and I'm the managing director for Bradfield Domino Association Club. I've been playing dominoes now from I was a child growing up in Jamaica. I used to play domino. We used to, like, you know, play pickup games and stuff like that, but not professionally until I come to England, and that's going now 24 years now.
3: And what's the kind of tactics around the game? What makes a good dominoes player, would you say?
2: Well, first of all, you have to be a good mental player before you can play open court, because what we're having now in this round robin is open court. If you're not a good mental player, you can't really play open court dominoes. And the tactics around open court is that you have to be, you know, read into the other person's hand and know what sort of domino they have, so you can know what to play to win the game.
4: So my name is Orain Campbell, but I go by the name of Kidsrich in the domino game.
5: My name is Miguel Barca, Domino.
4: Yeah. He goes by Domino.
5: That's my name, yeah.
4: The event here, it started from, so we had a league before, it's called the London Realtor League. But that has ended and there was no more sponsor at the time. So the players decided that we would like for the players to have domino to play and whatnot. And a few of the associates, they decided, okay, they're going to come together and they're going to do a run robin. Me and Miguel, we were on the same team, which is the Clapham. But we need everyone to get a fair share of the sport. So we split, we create a team called White Knights between me and David. And he sticks to Clapham. Today we have the great Bradfield versus White Knights in the final. Yeah. They have beaten us once, as I reported before, and it was devastating. We lost by one. We lost by one.
5: The first game of the season.
4: Yes, and we lost by one. So we have to take revenge today.
6: Yeah.
4: Because domino is what we do. It's what we love.
3: Yeah. And I know that there's such a great kind of energy and passion in the room when everyone's playing. Is that kind of part of the tactics, that part of the tradition?
5: The way the sport is played is very Jamaica.
3: Yeah.
5: So one thing you're going to see is that you'll see this response when someone wins, which part of the whole strategy to intimidate your opponent, so that if they lose one game, they might feel like they lost like 10 games in one game.
3: Yeah.
5: Because that gets them to start feeling a little bit stressed about it. So what you're seeing there is just that kind of expression. Because domino, domination, think about the two things together, is about showing that you're better than the other player. At its core, domino is a mind game. It's a strategic game, because what you're doing is trying to use what you know with your partner to try and figure out not only what the other team has, but where they are. In many ways, the sport, a lot of the people are the older generation who have played, like the Windrush generation. Mm-hmm. They have played, a lot of them have been passing on. And particularly during COVID, a lot of the teams lost a lot of players because of COVID, or they just got less healthy. So what we are doing is trying to revive the sport.
0: Reviving domino sounds like fun. That was sports reporter Nadan Hadzik reporting from the final of the UK Round Robin Dominoes Tournament in Brixton.
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1: Top stories at 4:30. Peter Mandelson told the then Foreign Secretary David Lammy he wouldn't regret appointing him as Britain's US ambassador. That's in newly released files, where the Labour peer also tells Louise Hague her sacking from cabinet was harsh and reveals Donald Trump wanted a red ministerial box as a gift. A British soldier has died in a training accident in Iraq, the Ministry of Defence has said. The family's been informed, but no other information has been released yet. The UK won't have to pay £100 million to Rwanda after successfully defending a challenge over a cancelled migrant deportation deal. Britain's lawyers argued it was logical Sir Keir Starmer would scrap the agreement when he became Prime Minister. And in North London, 24 people were arrested following Arsenal's Premier League title parade yesterday. Suspected offences include attacking police, sexual assault and grievous bodily harm. And in southwest London, a dad and his seven-year-old daughter are set to cycle across the Outer Hebrides to raise money for MIND. Will and Tabby MacDonald from Tooting will stay in tents around the islands and have described it as a Herculean task, but they hope that it will inspire people to spend time outdoors for their mental well-being. That's Riverside Reports, more in half an hour.
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3: Right here in Nine Elms.
1: And the weather. It is still 22 degrees, I believe.
0: Still,
1: as it was half an hour ago.
0: You know what? Yeah, 22 degrees. That's a very nice temperature, isn't it?
1: Yes, it is.
0: And a little cloud as well.
1: Well, it's a bit cloudy. It's a little bit muggy, I would say. And we can expect some rain later in the evening.
0: Oh, really?
1: And overnight, as the temperatures continue to drop throughout the week.
0: What about tomorrow?
1: Tomorrow, we are expecting rain and cooler temperatures of around, I'm going to say, 19 degrees. There or thereabouts.
0: Oh, you just made that up.
1: Yeah.
0: Okay.
1: Let me check, though, because I actually think...
0: I think there is rain.
1: Oh, also, I actually lied. It's not 22 degrees right now. It's 19.
0: Oh, it's 19. Okay.
1: Bang on. Tomorrow's going to be 22.
0: Yeah.
1: 19 degrees and rain.
0: Oh, okay. So, basically, the majority of your weather forecast was just nonsense. But it is...
1: It was made up, but nonetheless,
0: 19 degrees, cloudy, a little bit muggy. And tomorrow, more of the same, but a little bit more rain.
1: A little bit more rain and a little bit cooler.
0: Gardens need a bit of rain, so I'm quite pleased with that.
1: No bad thing.
0: Okay, thank you, B. She'll be back making up the report in another half an hour's time.
4: Hello, I'm Will. I am 22, from Bruce White's in New Covent Garden Market. I come up here a lot as a kid with my dad, and I loved it ever since I was young. It's a different atmosphere. It's like one big family. You have laugh and joke, but at the same time, you get the job done. You know what I mean? It's just a great place to work. We get to see the behind the scenes of all the restaurants, the hotels, the airlines, cruise ship. I can tell you one about one. Cordyceps, they're grown in a very weird way. They get into little insects and stuff like that. They grow out of the body, so it's a fungus growing out of the body, which is very good for you. Gives you a lot of energy. Got a lot of health benefits to it as well, so it's very interesting.
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0: But it's something she did for another family that will be the biggest win of the day.
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1: Merton
0: and Lambeth,
1: 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Riverside.
2: Okay, your local news now. Plans to increase the number of concerts and non-sporting events at Twickenham's Alliance Stadium continue to divide opinion, with supporters pointing to economic benefits, while some local residents remain concerned about disruption. Riverside reporter Patrick Hess spoke with Alex Cohen, director of the stadium development, to find out more.
3: The Rugby Football Union, which owns the Twickenham Alliance Stadium, recently submitted a renewed licensing application to Richmond Council to increase the annual number of concerts it holds from 3 to 15. After the council rejected similar proposals last year due to local residents' concerns, the RFU have amended the plans to address these. I spoke to Alex Cohen, Director of Stadium Development at the RFU, about these plans.
4: So we've known for a while that the stadium is starting to suffer from its age and it's not providing an experience which is fit for modern purpose. Now, what you need to understand is that the RFU uses the Allianz Stadium to fund rugby. It's a not-for-profit organisation. All the profits that we generate goes back into sustaining rugby, whether it's community rugby, professional rugby, or the elite women's and men's game. Now, 85% of that money comes from the stadium in one shape or another. And unless it's fit for purpose and providing a fantastic experience, that 85% is under threat. So we've had to look very hard at how we improve the fan experience. So we know we've got to do some redevelopment work. Now, come back to that point of us being a not-for-profit organisation and that money goes back into rugby, the question is where do we get the funds from to do the redevelopment? And whilst there are other streams as well that we're looking closely at, concerts will form a really fundamental cornerstone of those additional revenues that allow us to do the redevelopment work.
3: One of the reasons that the Richmond Council rejected the first licensing plans were at least partly because of local residents' complaints about kind of disruption to their daily lives. Can you tell me anything about how the renewed applications might address some of the issues that were raised in the first round?
4: Yeah, it's a really important point. We know that there are lots of benefits in having the stadium locally from a commercial perspective. So Allianz Stadium is a core part of a lot of the socioeconomic benefit that comes to the local area. So there's a huge number of jobs and local spend, and the additional events, if we manage to achieve them, each one of those will generate about £1.8 million in additional local spend and have about 18 jobs, full-time jobs, kind of attributed to them. But I don't want to be complacent, and I'm very, very aware that not everybody appreciates it. And we've looked really closely at how we make sure we support those people. But I think one of the key things we want to do is make sure that the local people can get hold of tickets for concerts. So we're committing to working with promoters to provide at least 1,000 tickets for local residents. We're looking to put in place a community enhancement fund. So you'll often see if you go to concerts that there's a what's called a facility fee usually associated with going to a concert at any other venue. And we're committing to ring fencing at least £1 of that facility fee to go towards local benefit. And a lot of the businesses do benefit from having us around. But that's primarily the hospitality sector. So bars, restaurants, hotels. But there's other businesses that don't benefit. And you could argue that they suffer a little bit harm when we have an event day. So we're working to try and find support for them. And there's an initiative which is run by the GLA, which is called Grow London Local. And we'd use some of that money to invest in that to support some of those businesses that really struggle on an event day.
3: I'm Patrick Hess, reporting from Riverside Radio.
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2: Right, I'm getting in there quickly.
3: I was about to go again.
2: I know. How's it looking out there then, B?
3: It's not too bad. So in Wandsworth, we've got the usual slow traffic on West Hill northbound between Tibbetts Corner and Upper Richmond Road. But that traffic congestion in Twickenham has cleared. So that's all for the roads for now. On the Tube, however, we've got no service on the District Line westbound between Turnham Green and Ealing Broadway after a fire alert at Acton Town. Similarly, on the Piccadilly Line, severe delays due to that same fire alert. And on the Central Line, minor delays. However, on the Victoria Line, normal service has resumed.
2: Oh, well done.
3: Brilliant news. And then on the Thames Link, there is possible disruption between St Pancras and Luton after problems with the signals. But that is all for now. But if you are held up somewhere, let us know on the WhatsApp at 07871 670 493.
2: Thank you very much, B. We'll be back in half an hour with another travel report. NCT Dream up next.

0: Rightio, how's everyone getting on with the anagram? Skyburp. Skyburp. Actually, I was sat in the garden a couple of days ago and the neighbour opened the window and then just let out a massive belch, which is nice. So that was a skyburp, I think. Skyburp is our anagram. Have you figured it out at all, B?
1: I haven't even thought about it.
0: Have you not?
1: No, I've not even tried.
0: My clue was that its name is also what you'd see when you get there. So that's your little clue. Its name is also what you'd see when you get there. Quite a tricky clue, I suppose.
1: That is quite... It's quite... Yeah.
0: Oh, and it's two words.
1: Okay, that's better.
0: That helps as well. It's two words... it's what you see is what you get. You'll see what it you know, it kind of is what it says on a tin, pretty much. And it's Skyburp is today's anagram. Let's see if B gets anywhere a little bit later on in the show. We're nearing to the news at 5. Spandau Ballet is going to take us there.
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2: Top stories at 5 o'clock. Private criticism of government decisions and Sir Keir Starmer are included in newly released documents about Peter Mandelson. The files also show him telling the then Foreign Secretary David Lammy he wouldn't regret making him Britain's US ambassador. That's despite the links to late paedophile Jeffrey Epstein. Chief Secretary to the Prime Minister Darren Jones told MPs that police have requested some documents stay private.
3: No responsible government would wish to undermine a criminal investigation and put at risk the justice that it seeks. I can, however, Mr. Speaker, confirm that this material does include questions put to Peter Mandelson by the Prime Minister's then Chief of Staff and Peter Mandelson's responses.
2: A member of the British Army has been killed in Iraq. They died in a training accident. Defence Secretary John Healey has told MPs the incident happened yesterday.
4: The family have been informed and have asked for a period of grace before further details are released. I know the thoughts of the House will be with the family and with the unit at this desperately sad time.
2: Israel's Prime Minister has ordered fresh strikes on Beirut's southern suburbs. Benjamin Netanyahu says it's in response to repeated ceasefire violations by Hezbollah and attacks on Israeli cities. The move comes days after his military reached their deepest point in Lebanon in a quarter of a century. A 45-day truce officially remains in place. The government's avoided paying Rwanda more than £100 million in compensation over a cancelled migrant deportation deal. The East African country claimed the UK had breached the agreement, signed under the Tories, when it was later scrapped by Sir Keir Starmer. A court in the Netherlands ruled in favour of Britain. Here's Sky's political correspondent Alexandra Rogers.
5: Labour were always clear that they thought it was unworkable and a waste of money. The Rwandan government have accepted, obviously, that they've not managed to recoup this £100 million in compensation, but they are saying that they will accept a formal apology from the UK government.
2: And strikes on the London Underground will go ahead after talks failed to resolve a dispute over the working week. Tube drivers with the RMT union will walk out for 24 hours from tomorrow and again on Thursday. Widespread disruption is predicted. And 10 people have been detained on suspicion of assaulting police during Arsenal's Premier League trophy parade in North London yesterday. There have been 24 arrests in total, including for alleged sexual, drug and public order offences. Detectives are also investigating 6 stabbings and damage to 4 police vans. And in southwest London, a dad and his 7-year-old daughter are set to cycle across the Outer Hebrides to raise money for Mind. Will and Tabby MacDonald from Tooting will camp and ride their way around the Hebridean Way. Will has described it as a Herculean task and said that they are inspired by the impact the outdoors and nature can have on mental well-being. That's Riverside Reports. I'm Bea Twentyman. More in half an hour.
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1: Right here in Nine Elms.
2: And now for the weather in southwest London. It is warm and cloudy with temperatures sitting at about 19 degrees at the moment. Rain is forecast for this evening as temperatures are set to drop over the next few days. But whatever the weather, London's freshest fruit, veg and flowers are always in season at New Covent Garden Market, serving the capital 6 days a week from Nine Elms.
6: Now, how reliable was that weather report?
2: Entirely reliable.
6: Oh, well done, Bea.
2: Yes.
6: Well done.
2: More where that came from.
6: Yes, exactly. The next news will be in half an hour.
7: Hi, it's Brian Port here from Porter's Foliage. We've been in New Covent Garden Flower Market for over 100 years, and we just want to say what an amazing place it is, and it's lovely to be part of a local community.
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0: 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Okay, traffic and travel time.
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0: Wrong mic. Okay, B, what you got for us?
3: So on the roads, it is not looking too bad, but we've got in Twickenham the usual traffic congestion on Chirsty Road westbound from Twickenham Bridge to Hospital Bridge Road roundabout. So that has returned after clearing earlier. And in Wandsworth, usual slow traffic on West Hill westbound around the South Circular coming from the one-way system. And on the tubes, there are severe delays on the Piccadilly line due to the fire alert earlier at Acton Town. There are also severe delays on the District line due to a faulty train at Earls Court. There is minor delays on the Central line too due to cancellations. And then on the Mild May, we've got severe delays between Wilson Junction and Stratford due to overhead line problems at Caledonian Road and Barnsbury. And then on the Thames Link, possible disruption between St Pancras and Luton due to earlier signal problems. And finally on Southern Rail, we have problems. I can't actually understand.
0: Do you need some new batteries? I feel like your batteries are running out.
3: No, I just actually don't really understand what it's saying. I think there's some issues on between East Croydon and Oxted due to a fire.
0: Okay.
3: But I can't quite tell what's happened there.
0: Okay. Well, anyway, there is something going on there.
3: Something's going on there. Maybe look it up.
0: Yeah.
3: And if you are held up somewhere, let us know on the WhatsApp at 07871 670 493.
0: I feel like you could have started with traffic and travel. Getting busier, look it up. That's it from me.
3: Look it up. There was quite a lot there, actually, especially on the train. So
0: figure it out for yourself.
3: Right,
0: okay, thank you for that, B. We'll have our last traffic and travel update in half an hour's time. Go West, up next.

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4: Okay, Arts Watch now. Beginning this week, the 96th Festival returns to the Omnibus Theatre for its 10th year. It's the extravaganza of theatre, comedy, cabaret, music, art and activism. 30 years on from the iconic Pride Party that took place on Clapham Common. As part of the festival, you can see The Luxurious Time, a play based on writer and performer Martin Luton's life with his partner, who has Alzheimer's. And Ian Bartley spoke to Martin from his home in Spain and suggested that given the subject matter, the title could be seen as incongruous.
5: It was something my partner Andrew, who the play is about, actually wrote down. He'd written, "Now is the luxurious time when we can grow old." And it was such an ironic and sad thing that I felt it would make a very good title for the play. But that's where it comes from, Ian.
6: It's based on your own life with your partner. Where does it begin?
5: His illness probably began about 12 years ago, but my play probably begins about 2 years before he went into a care home. He unfortunately became quite aggressive and went into a care home where he still is, in Sitges in Spain, where we live, about 3 years ago. So the play covers a period of a couple of years before that happened. It's based very much on notes I took at the time. I am a writer, but I hadn't deliberately thought I might make this into a play. I used to write things down at the end of the day for therapy, really, for myself. Look, this happened, that happened. He said that, I said that, just to get it out of my system. The first couple of years he was away from me, I really felt I couldn't go back to them. But last summer, I went back to the notes and found a whole trove of material, some of it quite poetical. And I thought, this is a story that must be told. So my motivation in writing The Luxurious Time was telling a story that I think needs to be told and which is mirrored by millions of people all over the world, because the experience of living with someone with Alzheimer's is a very common experience, and something that perhaps isn't talked about and written about and certainly not researched enough into as much as it ought to be.
6: You perform it as well as having written it. How challenging is it for you to relive such a painful period in front of an audience?
5: It can be challenging because you're bringing back a lot of painful memories. On the other hand, I do think that it has a therapeutic side to it, not to bottle these feelings up, to actually to be able to express them. I was slightly worried when I wrote it that people who knew him, who have seen it in tryouts we've done and who've read it, would feel it was a bit intrusive as far as Andrew was concerned, because in the nature of the illness, he does some terrible things and says some terrible things in the play, as sometimes do I. But in fact, people who have read the play and who have seen it, they see it as a sort of tribute to him, saying, look, this is what happened to me. So in a way, it's not me just telling my story, it's him telling his story through me as well.
6: And it's not all doom and gloom, because you have injected some humour into it.
5: Yes, we have. Some of the things were very, very, very funny. I mean, at the time, they may not have seemed so. For example, I say I live in Spain and it's quite warm, and I'd go out into the garden, and there's lots of mosquitoes in the middle of the summer. So I'd put a lot of clothes on, although it was warm. And when I got there, he'd think I was a completely different person. He'd come up and he'd say, oh, hello, nice to see you again. I haven't seen you for ages. What are you? Are you a gardener? And we had some quite bizarre conversations.
4: 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The Luxurious Time is playing at the Omnibus Theatre from the 4th to the 6th of June. And more details can be found at omnibus-clapham.org. And you can hear Ian's full interview in the 31st of May edition of Barclay's Brunch on our Mixcloud page. 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
1: Top stories at 5:30. A Sikh man's been jailed for life with at least 21 years for murdering a university student using a large combat knife. Vikram Digwa attacked 18-year-old Henry Nowak as he returned home from a night out in Southampton last December and falsely accused him of racial abuse. The government's released a further 1,500 pages relating to Peter Mandelson's appointment as ambassador to the US. In them, he tells former Foreign Secretary David Lammy he wouldn't regret giving him the job. The peer also accuses Keir Starmer of lacking verve and panache. Talks involving the Conciliation Service, ACAS, have failed to stop fresh strikes on the London Underground. RMT union tube drivers will begin two 24-hour walkouts from tomorrow. And disruptive passengers could be banned from flying on all airlines. It's understood a plan for carriers to share information is being developed by officials at the Department for Transport and the Home Office. And in southwest London, a dad and his 7-year-old daughter from Tooting are set to cycle around the Outer Hebrides to raise money for MIND. Will McDonald described it as a Herculean task and said that they were inspired by the impact that the outdoors and nature can have on mental well-being. That's Riverside Report's

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0: Right here in Nine Elms.
2: And now for the weather in southwest London. It is 19 degrees and cloudy with rain forecast for this evening, as the temperatures are set to drop over the coming days. But whatever the weather, London's freshest fruit, veg and flowers are always in season at New Covent Garden Market, serving the capital 6 days a week from Nine Elms.
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Right, okay, it's the Mavericks now on Riverside Drive, 33 minutes past five. Coming up next is Track of the Week. It's the turn of Alex Kate with their new single, L-O-V-E. And then, of course, the big reveal of our anagram.

0: A classic from the Mavericks there, Dance the Night Away. Okay, it's time for our track of the week.
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0: Now then, track of the week, it's the turn of Alex Kate. Alex Kate channels head over heels infatuation into playful, irresistible pop. And with her latest single, L-O-V-E, we're going to let her introduce it herself. Alex Kate, track of the week.
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2: 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I love Southwest London.
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0: There we go. There's our brand new track of the week. First listen on a Monday. Love that. Always very excited to hear the new track of the week on Riverside Radio. Alex Kate. And if you'd like to find out a little bit more about Alex and where you can see her perform, check out her socials at Alex Kate Music. That's K-A-T-E for Kate. Alex Kate Music. 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And maybe you'd like to become a Track of the Week artist here on Riverside Radio and have your music played every day for a week on the radio. 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Just like Emma Bunton did a few years ago, sent her track into TOTW, Track of the Week on Riverside. Look at her now.
1: Really?
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2: It's your last traffic and travel update of this Monday afternoon, B. What have you got for us?
3: Well, the roads are getting busier as predicted. So in Twickenham, we have congestion on Chertsey Road westbound from Twickenham Bridge to Hospital Bridge Road roundabout. Also in Twickenham, we have more congestion on Chertsey Road eastbound from Hampden Road West to Twickenham Bridge. So that's not looking too good over there. In East Sheen, we have the usual slow traffic on the South Circular from Roehampton Lane to Chalker's Corner. That is all on the roads, but do check before you travel. And on the tubes, we have severe delays on the Piccadilly line due to the earlier fire alert at Acton Town. Also severe delays on the District line due to a faulty train at Earl's Court. And there are minor delays on the Central line due to cancellations. And on the Overground, the Mild May has severe delays between Wilson Junction and Stratford after line problems at Caledonian Road and Barnsbury. And finally, on Southern, the service is suspended between East Croydon and Oxted due to a lineside fire. And that is all from me on the travel.
2: Thank you very much, B. We'll have Traffic and Travel back tomorrow from 4 on Drive. And of course, tomorrow from 7 a.m. on the Riverside Breakfast Show, sponsored by Uberboat by Thames Clipper. 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Tuesdays, I think it's Charity Tuesday, so that'll be fun. Now then, we will be revealing the answer to today's anagram right after the next song. Sky Burp. You've got until Benson Boone finishes before I tell you the answer.

0: Benson Boone there on Riverside Drive, 48 minutes past five. Oh, we've only got another 12 or so minutes left, but time to reveal today's anagram. Today's anagram was, Sky Burp. How did you get on, B?
1: I've not given it more than 20 seconds of thought.
0: Right, but what did you come up with?
1: I came up with, I have no idea.
0: Well,
1: but I can't wait to hear what it is.
0: Do you remember the clue?
1: That it's like, if you went there, you'd see that.
0: Yeah, exactly. It's kind of self.
1: That doesn't really help me because, like, what is a sky burp?
0: What do you mean, what is a sky burp? It's an anagram.
1: No, I know, but you're saying that I would, if I went there, I would see a sky burp. Is
0: no,
1: that
0: no,
1: saying?
0: That's not what I'm saying at all.
1: Well, you have misled the audience.
0: That's rubbish. You just haven't been paying attention. Today's anagram is our sky burp. The clue was, when you go there, it's sort of self-descripting.
1: Oh, in that sense, I thought you meant that the actual anagram.
0: No, not the anagram. The place itself is like nominal determination. That's what they call it. Although this isn't a person, but anyway, I go on too much. The answer today was Bushy Park.
1: Of course, that was on the tip of my tongue.
0: Bushy Park, and that's why I said it sort of describes. It is what it says on the tin. Describes what you're saying. Bushy Park. Sky Burp. That was today's anagram. We'll have another one for you tomorrow. I'm sure you're looking forward to that. Kenny Thomas up next.

0: Great soul track there. Kenny Thomas, Thinking About Your Love. 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They'll be keeping you entertained 7 till 10 tomorrow morning. I, on the other hand, I'll see you tomorrow at 4.
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2: A Sikh man's been jailed for at least 21 years for murdering a university student with a large combat knife. Vikram Digwa attacked 18-year-old Henry Novak in Southampton as he returned home from a night out last December. Police initially handcuffed the victim after his 23-year-old killer falsely accused him of racial abuse. The Hampshire Force has apologised. Henry's father, Mark, says he was let down.
3: We hold Vikram Digwa solely and 100% responsible for the brutal murder of our son. But Henry should not have died on the streets of Southampton in police custody. The way he was treated was inhumane and degrading.
2: Private criticism of government's decisions and Keir Starmer are included in newly released documents about Peter Mandelson. The files also show him telling the then Foreign Secretary David Lammy he wouldn't regret making him Britain's US ambassador. That's despite links to the late paedophile Jeffrey Epstein. Chief Secretary to the Prime Minister Darren Jones told MPs that police have requested some documents stay private.
4: No responsible government would wish to undermine a criminal investigation and put at risk the justice that it seeks. I can, however, Mr. Speaker, confirm that this material does include questions put to Peter Mandelson by the Prime Minister's then Chief of Staff and Peter Mandelson's responses.
2: Strikes on the London Underground will go ahead after talks failed to resolve a dispute over the working week. Tube drivers with the RMT union will walk out tomorrow and on Thursday. A British soldier has been killed in Iraq. It happened during a training accident yesterday. More than 20 Royal Protection officers have had their duties restricted. They allegedly fell asleep and left posts at Windsor Castle unattended. And two uncapped players have been called up as injury replacements to the England women's squad for World Cup qualifiers against Spain and Ukraine. Grace Fisk and Sophie Bagley will join the team before Thursday's match in Parma. That's the latest. I'm Cam Hall.
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The time is 18:10, 6:10, however you like to say your time. You are listening to Monday Night Vibes, the ultimate cure for your Monday blues. We play an eclectic mix, as you can tell from the first two songs. Wham by Club Tropicana by Wham. And you're currently listening to Sir Duke by the wonderful, the legend, Stevie Wonder. We play a mix of R&B, rock, electronica, a pinch of nostalgia, 80s, 90s, noughties, basically whatever we can take our fancy. And this show in particular, we're feeling summertime. Summertime songs, as well as soon as my co-host gets here, we might be doing a nod to some football chants and songs. So keep listening. And I'm going to shush while we finish the last 14 seconds of this track, because it's so good!

As I said, welcome to Monday Night Vibes, Riverside Radio. Well, what a treat. What a treat that song is. It just completely cures my blues. I'm telling you. Now, next up, we're moving on in the musical timeline. We are getting faster pace. We are getting slightly electronic. You know me. As a radio host, I cannot help myself, but I love to put some dance tracks in. So, next up, we have, by Oliver Heldens and Becky Hill, Gecko. I hope you enjoy.

Champion Fortet and Skrillex. The previous song was Gecko by Oliver Heldens and Becky Hill. Now, the reason why I chose Gecko first, it was released in 2014, and at the time, my contemporary dance teacher loved to play that song for corner work specifically, and I remember the summer being so warm doing corner work to Gecko. Talk to me. And you know what? I still love to listen to it. It doesn't like fill me with dread. Like I know some tracks that I know some dance tracks that if you've done repetitive movement or you've trained to it or things like that, it's almost like it fills you with dread. But for me, Gecko doesn't. I'm actually quite happy because it was very like leapy, jumpy, graceful, like gorgeous corner work, and I always loved contemporary. Talk to Me, the song that you're currently listening to, was released in 2024. Now, 2024 was a big year for me. I did my Edinburgh Fringe show, and this was the song that I listened to, basically needing to focus on the way, walking to the theatre, getting me in the zone of like, I'm going to do it, I've got the energy, we can do this, it will be fine. And it was summertime, August, so it was just one of the many tracks that like helped me through that really tough time. But anyway, we're going to keep the vibe going with another Becky Hill track and Taste and Stasis with Disconnect. Are you ready?

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1: Because that's when we're on.
0: Yes.
1: Hello, Jerome.
0: Hi. Hello, Meg.
1: Oh, it's wonderful. I was on my own for a little bit, so I felt a little bit lonely. So it's quite nice to have you in the studio. How are you, friend?
0: I'm all right, besides, you know, battling to get here. Outside of that, I'm having a perfectly decent day.
1: Stunning, stunning, stunning. Yeah. Tell the people who you are.
0: Oh, yeah, me.
1: I am
0: one third of
1: Monday Night Vibes.
0: I'm Jerome, like Google Chrome, like Megaphone, like Styrofoam.
1: Stunning. I'm Meg, like Megalicious, like Megalodon, like Meg who loves eggs, who's got long legs. Now, we just listened to Dancing is Healing by Rudimental, featuring Charlotte Plank. We're going to keep the summer vibes going, but we're going to take it back, back to the Spice Girls world. Are you ready for Wannabe?
0: Yeah.
1: I don't think you're ready. Say it, come on. Are you ready?
0: I'm ready. I'm always ready for Wannabe.
1: Okay, perfect. Let's go!

0: lovely listeners. You are listening to Riverside Radio Monday Night Vibes. I am one of your hosts, Meg Rose Dixon. I am here with...
1: Jerome, like Google Chrome.
0: Stunning. We are, well, we're coming towards the end of our summer tongs. In fact,

0: Ready?
1: Yes, we are.
0: Let's go.
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1: I think you can already tell what we're playing. It's We Are the Champions by Queen.
2: Yes.
1: Now, you're going to say some things about this song?
2: Yeah, like this song, if we're talking about watching football and a team wins anything, any trophy, this song gets played at every single stadium in the world. It doesn't, England, France,
1: really?
2: Whatever. They always play We Are the Champions. It is a staple in football culture.
1: All right, shall we listen to it?
2: No.

0: All right, you're listening to Queen, We Are the Champions. That was such a rookie mistake.
1: No one noticed.
0: No one noticed at all. All right.
1: Do you want to tell this is what happened?
0: Yeah. Oh, crap, my head's rattled. So I haven't worked. It's my turn to work the desk.
1: It is. He's driving. He's driving.
0: And yeah, it's been a minute and I thought I was talking, but I didn't have mine and Meg's microphones. I was just reducing the sound of the music.
1: Reducing your experience, guys.
0: Yes.
1: Okay, so about this song, We Are the Champions.
0: Yeah.
1: It was played on at every stadium.
0: Pretty much.
1: Around the world.
0: Yeah, like pretty much. Like if you see a team win a trophy,
1: right,
0: you're going to hear this song at some point because we are the champions. You know what I mean?
1: No, so I get it.
0: It belts off and it gets played. I've seen it play in like stadiums all around.

0: world, and I'm like, oh, like, so this isn't just like an
1: English thing. Like, okay, it's just, fine.
0: It's been adopted by the football community as one of the celebratory songs.
1: Now, why are we talking about football so much? What's got us in the footy mood?
0: What got us in the footy mood is what's got me in the footy mood is the upcoming World Cup. But what you're referring to is was a terrible day. So Arsenal won the league and they had their parade yesterday. So that is the footy feeling that we have.
1: I also think the World Cup. To be fair, like, I don't follow the Premiership or Championship League at all. I only like the World Cups.
0: You only like the World Cups.
1: And especially when it's like the women's. Like, yeah, that's when I'm like, oh yay football. But like, that's the only time where I'm like, oh, was that offside?
0: Yeah.
1: Other than that, I keep my mouth shut and I'm like, cool, I don't really mind about teams. I'm like, cool, as long as it's all, you know.
0: No, I get it, because I think that's what's universal about the World Cup, men or women's, is that if you don't have a team, if you don't watch the sport, getting behind your nation
1: is
0: a lot easier to do than getting behind like an actual team.
1: Yeah. Exactly. So, talking about getting behind like your nation, what's the next song?
0: So, speaking of getting behind your nation and the World Cup, the next song is Waka Waka by Shakira, and this was one of the official 2010 World Cup songs.
1: Oh my God, was it that long ago?
0: Yeah.
1: Whoa!
0: Yeah.
1: Sorry, right, well, let's go. Let's listen.

0: Jerome, who's a bye.
1: Calvin Harris and Dua Lipa.
0: Oh, iconic, the pair. I mean, this makes me think of summer, not football. Yeah. But we'll get onto that in a second because I've got to remind our lovely listeners, social media, because that's a thing. Please tell us what causes your pesky blues on X, formerly known as Twitter, at This Is Riverside. Also, please do make some noise on Instagram, at This Is Riverside. Tell us what your favourite football song is, and or tell us what causes... No, tell us what fixes your Monday blues. Is it by listening to this wonderful radio show? I sure hope it is.
1: I hope so.
0: I sure hope it does, because we're good. We're lovely, good vibes, and we're here to cure those pesky blues. Now, One Kiss, tell me everything.
1: All right, so One Kiss is more adopted by a football club more than anything else.
0: Right, so are we talking football club like a Premier League or a chat? Okay, fine, so like a... Not a nation, but a little club.
1: Well, a pretty big club.
0: All right, what's
1: Liverpool club? Football Club, the best football team in England. The greatest, okay,
0: well,
1: the most
0: debatable.
1: Decorated.
0: That's oh, is
1: it's
0: that
1: in,
0: oh, okay.
1: The most decorated team in England.
0: Right,
1: yes.
0: Fact.
1: So the way this started as a transfer in 2018, Liverpool played Real Madrid in the Champions League final.
0: Right.
1: And Dua Lipa performs this song live.
0: Okay.
1: Dua Lipa performs this song live, right?
0: Yeah.
1: Liverpool go on to lose that game. Then the following year, they're back in the Champions League final and they win. And the fans start singing.
0: Against who? Who do they win against?
1: Tottenham.
0: Oh.
1: It doesn't matter. A win's a win.
0: Okay.
1: But the fans in celebration, they start singing this song when they win because they tied it to them losing. So now that they've won, this is. And then, every time Liverpool win a trophy,
0: they've taken it back.
1: Yeah,
0: basically.
1: So, for example, we won the Premier League last year, and we had Calvin Harris on the tour bus through the parade, DJing.
0: Is he a Liverpool fan?
1: Yeah, he is a Liverpool fan as well, and he was DJing the tour, and all the fans always sing this song whenever Liverpool do anything.
0: Okay, I understand the history now. I'm learning so much. Yeah. What's next?
1: All right, so next we have "The World in Motion" by England One Wonder. What? The World in Motion by New
0: World told me
1: Order.
0: To play this.
1: I don't know what's going on here. I don't know what is going on. You know who World in Motion is by out there, all right? You know,
0: New
1: I'll
0: World
1: come
0: Order.
1: Back
0: okay.
1: And I'll confirm. But as far as I know, it's New World Order, right? New World
0: yeah,
1: Order?
0: Yeah, yeah.
1: Yeah. All right, yeah. Listen to the song.
0: Okay. Of a roller coaster.
2: Well, some of the crowd are on the pitch.

0: What a song.
1: I've never heard it before.
0: Absolutely. I'm going to pretend that doesn't bother me.
1: I love the chant in the England. That's great.
0: It is.
1: England New Order, not New World Order. It's not evil domination. It's New Order.
0: Yeah. So obviously the band, they're New Order. And due to this collaboration, they combined and confused me. It became England New Order. You have the world emotion. And like you said, you've never heard this song.
1: No, I've never heard. So what happened? So what's the history of this song?
0: So the history of this song. So this was essentially the England anthem going into the 1990 World Cup.
1: See, wasn't born.
0: Neither was I. That's not an excuse.
1: That's no excuse.
0: So the thing that's iconic about this song, outside of it like just being like a really
1: good song.
0: Is the fact that England footballer, Liverpool footballer as well at the time, John Barnes, is the one rapping towards the end of the song.
1: We got to
0: hold again and do it at the right time. Yeah, so it's him. That's what made the song so popular, is the fact that he was the one actually doing the rapping part.
1: Was he like a captain of England or
0: no? He was just one of the best players at the time going into that tournament. Very popular player.
1: Do you know what position he played?
0: Yes, he was a left winger.
1: Thank you. That means nothing to me. I just wanted to know if you knew.
0: Yes, of course. Of course I do. Yeah, John Barnes, I think he's single-handedly one of the reasons why my uncle is a Liverpool fan, which made me a Liverpool fan.
1: Okay, so this is a really good song for you and your family then.
0: Yeah, like it was. Yeah, it was.
1: You
0: such
1: grew
0: a
1: up with
0: deal.
1: It.
0: Yeah. I think at the time they tried to get other footballers, notable footballers like Paul Gascoigne and Peter Beardsley, no one that you would know, to also record the rap themselves, but it just never happened.
1: Okay.
0: It didn't sound as good as when John Barnes stepped into that studio and lived out the dreams of every young black boy and became a rapper. And he did that. And yeah, so you have one of the best and most memorable World Cup songs specifically for England of all time. In New World Order.
1: Beautiful.
0: Yeah.
1: I actually might listen to that song again.
0: Yeah, it's a sick song. Like, even the parts before that, before you get to like, the actual rap, just the whole song itself is actually really good. Like, I forget it's actually good because I'm so used to just thinking about the John Barnes part of it.
1: Yeah.
0: I forget the song is actually really enjoyable up to that point. But yeah.
1: I love it. Okay, what's next?
0: All right, so next.
1: School of Jerome.
0: Yes. Next we have a crowd stomper of a record. Another song that isn't necessarily a football song,
1: okay,
0: but it is adopted by the football community.
1: I mean, I love a crowd stomper.
0: Yes.
1: You've got me there.
0: We've got the White Stripes with Seven Nation Army.
1: Bang.

0: It's a banger.
1: Yeah. Yeah.
0: I love this song.
2: Classic record.
0: Oh. Now tell me the history of it, because the only way I know this song is Guitar Hero. And genuinely, not even like the console Guitar Hero. I'm talking on a phone Guitar Hero, because I was never allowed. I wasn't allowed a console, all right? Yeah. I was denied.
2: Okay, but I didn't even know Guitar Hero was on the phone.
0: It was, and I was really, really good at it. Okay. All right?
2: Yeah. Now, I do remember it from that. Now, its roots to football is more to do with the riff.
0: Okay. Can I guess?
2: Yeah.
0: Because... Is it, I originally thought, okay, is it something to do with like the teams coming out and like meeting each other?
2: No, that would be
0: good. Because they do that.
2: That would be good.
0: Because they could do the and like it's all like a face-off, you know, like battle.
2: I see your vision.
0: Thank you.
2: Yeah, it's more like the crowd. So like they more use it like, so it started like in a Champions League game.
0: Okay.
2: By a Belgian team, so... They were singing.
0: Oh, I was not going to get that.
2: Yeah, they were chanting oh in the riff pattern.
0: Yeah.
2: So then, like throughout the years, other football teams started. Other fans of football teams would chant oh before entering games.
0: Yeah.
2: So that's how Seven Nation Army ties into football.
0: Oh my goodness. Yeah. Okay. Right.
2: But we have to unfortunately leave. Yes.
0: So what's our final track we're leaving you on?
2: Our final song we're going to leave you on is Free Lions by Badil and Skinner. And we'll catch you guys next week.
0: Catch you guys next week.
2: Bye.

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2: A Sikh man's been jailed for life with at least 21 years for murdering a university student using a large combat knife. Vikram Digwa attacked 18-year-old Henry Novak as he returned home from a night out in Southampton last December and falsely accused him of racial abuse. Police handcuffed the victim as he lay dying. Henry's father Mark is calling for a full, fearless and transparent investigation.
3: People should not be able to walk openly through the streets of Britain carrying a 21-centimeter blade. No other family should experience the heartbreak and horror of losing a child to knife crime. I want Henry to know, wherever he is, we are so proud of him and we love him beyond words.
2: Sir Keir Starmer's been described as lacking verve and panache by the US ambassador he controversially appointed, then sacked. Peter Mandelson's comments about government decisions are included in 1,500 pages of documents just released. The peer also promised ministers wouldn't regret giving him the job. Senior Tory Alex Burkhardt told the Commons he's surprised there are no exchanges with the Prime Minister.
4: Despite the fact that he was appointing a man to be head of our most senior mission, we have almost nothing in his name. It is as though somehow he appointed Peter Mandelson as ambassador without leaving any documentary trace of that decision at all.
2: Talks involving the conciliation service ACAS have failed to stop fresh strikes on the London Underground. RMT union tube drivers will begin two 24-hour walkouts from tomorrow. A member of the British Army has been killed in Iraq. They died in a training accident yesterday. Disruptive passengers could be banned from flying on all airlines. It's understood a plan for carriers to share information is being developed by officials at the Department for Transport and the Home Office. And Paraguay tennis player Adolfo Daniel Vallejo has been fined almost £50,000. He made sexist comments about a female umpire at the French Open. That's the latest. I'm Cam Hall.
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0: Mystique, All I Want here on Riverside Radio. You are listening to Positively Pop. Oh, brings back the nostalgia, doesn't it? They, of course, have announced a comeback concert this year, happening on the 12th of September. We don't actually know if it's a one-off show or whether it's going to launch a wider comeback, but the show is called One Night Stand, which is obviously after their song One Night Stand. But is it a one-off concert? If it's a one-off concert, those tickets are going to go fast, really fast. Will you be going? You can let me know on the Riverside Radio WhatsApp number. It's 07871 670493. I'm really sorry I can't rap that to you in an Alicia Keys-esque, garage-esque rap. It just wouldn't happen with me. Yes, so they are coming back this year. Happy Monday. It's the 1st of June. Almost 7:15 on this Monday evening. I love June. It's my birthday in June. This Friday, the 5th of June, which is also the release date of Office Romance with Jennifer Lopez and Brett Goldstein. And we're having a real J-Lo rom-com comeback renaissance, I feel. He has even said that he wrote this script for this rom-com specifically with her in mind. He's a huge, huge fan, Brett Goldstein, and they do look very silly and adorable together. I can't wait to watch it. It's coming out on Netflix this Friday. But she's also had a little nod in a recent Amazon Prime series, Off Campus. If you've watched it, let me know what you think, because I was absolutely hooked. I think I watched 6 episodes back to back. But there's a scene in that show where one of the characters goes to a fancy dress costume party in J-Lo's iconic green Versace dress, and she looks absolutely gorgeous in it. But someone at this party plays J-Lo on the floor featuring Pitbull, and she goes, "Oh my god, it's me, this is my song," and she dances to this song, and even J-Lo has got involved. She's changed the Spotify video of On the Floor to that clip from Off Campus, and even did a little TikTok with the actress Michaela as well, which I thought was really, really cute. We love the rom-com renaissance from J-Lo. We're gonna get On the Floor by Jennifer Lopez on right now. But first, guys, I've got my own jingle.
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2: 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Desperate to go and see it. Again, with the nostalgic kind of rom-coms, early noughties rom-coms, really making a comeback at the moment. I feel like we all need a good rom-com at the moment. Speaking of rom-coms, although I don't know how much actual romance there is in this, but have you been keeping up to date with Rivals on Disney Plus? I have been binging through the last few episodes and was gutted this morning when I realised that there's one out Friday morning and then we don't get any more until October. They're doing that awful split season thing. Bridgerton had it, but it was first half in like February and second half in March or April, so just like 1 month to wait. But this is like 4 months. I don't know if I can wait that long. I'll have to re-watch the first half of the season again in October to remind myself what's going on, because the love triangles, the love quadruples, it just goes on and on and on in that show. It's really hard to keep up to keep track of who is in love or having a fling with who. But it is a good show. I would thoroughly recommend it. This is Tiffany. I Think We're Alone Now in the latest season of Rivals.

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I thought we'd play a game now. I want you to guess what the next three songs or the next three artists have in common. 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That's 07871 670493. What do the next three artists all have in common?

0: Did you guess it? That was Lenny Kravitz with It Ain't Over Till It's Over, followed by Normani, Motivation, then finishing off with All Night Long by Lionel Richie. Did you guess what those three artists all have in common? Well, they're all Geminis. Well done. Round of applause if you got that correct. They are all Geminis, sharing their star sign with moi. It is my birthday on Friday. I'm very excited. Lenny Kravitz turned 62 on the 26th of May. Normani turned 30 on the 31st of May. And Lionel Richie is going to be turning 77 on the 20th of June. Happy birthday to all of them. All the Gemini kings and queens. But I do actually share my birthday with a pop star. Not only do I share my birthday with him, we were literally born on the same day. He was born in 1995 as well. So we are both turning 31 this Friday. And that is Troy Sivan. So I'm going to put Rush on for you now.
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2: Now, I've got to wrap up the end of the show today with, of course, the Queen of Pop, the ultimate Gemini, Kylie Minogue. If you haven't watched her documentary on Netflix yet, go and give it a watch. It's very endearing. We love to see it. This is Kylie Minogue, Love at First Sight, here on Riverside Radio. Have a great week.

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2: Grieving father's demanding a full, fearless and transparent investigation into why his dying son was handcuffed after being stabbed in Southampton. Henry Novak's killer falsely accused the 18-year-old of racial abuse as he murdered him last December. Vikram Digwa, who's 23, has been jailed for at least 21 years. Senior ministers are facing Labour MPs after a second batch of files on Peter Mandelson's appointment as US ambassador was released. In them, the ex-Labour peer accuses Sir Keir Starmer of lacking verve and promised no one would regret giving him the job. A member of the British Army has been killed in Iraq. They died in a training accident yesterday. Defence Secretary John Healey's given MPs this update.
3: The family have been informed and have asked for a period of grace before further details are released. I know the thoughts of the House will be with the family and with the unit at this desperately sad time.
2: Talks have failed to stop a tube driver's strike happening tomorrow and on Thursday. The RMT union says a planned four-day working week could see drivers spending longer in their cabs. New WhatsApp messages shown in the league arbitration panel's report into Southampton show how the club plans to spy on their championship rivals. They were thrown out of the playoffs, Joe Rawson reports.
4: Southampton pleaded guilty to the charges, but the messages revealed the spying was driven from the top, with a junior analyst saying he had no option but to carry it out. He was praised with legend, manager loved it after one mission, and told bosses adamant when he raised concerns. He was later caught filming Middlesbrough training, with the club even attempting to remove images of him online after the story broke. Southampton say junior employees should never have been placed in a position where they felt under pressure.
2: And a new pill's been found to double the survival time for patients with an aggressive form of pancreatic cancer compared to chemotherapy. Experts also found it had fewer side effects. That's the latest. I'm Cam Hall.
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2: The father of a student who was stabbed to death in Southampton is demanding a full investigation into how police handled the case. Henry Novak was handcuffed when a Sikh man who used a large combat knife to murder him falsely accused the 18-year-old of racial abuse. Hampshire's Deputy Chief Constable Robert France has apologised.
3: I want to say that I'm sorry that Henry couldn't be saved that night. I'm sorry that he was handcuffed and arrested in the moments before he lost consciousness. It's quite clear that officers didn't understand what had happened immediately.
2: 23-year-old Vic from Digwa has been jailed for a minimum 21 years. Peter Mandelson told the government it would never regret appointing him as US ambassador. That statement's contained in new files released on how the peer got the job. Donald Trump says Israel and Hezbollah have agreed to dial back on fighting in Lebanon. It's after Prime Minister Benjamin Netanyahu ordered airstrikes against the militants in Beirut's southern suburbs. Iran wants a longer pause in the conflict with the US to include a deal on Lebanon. Talks aimed at averting strikes on the London Underground have failed. Tube drivers from the RMT union will walk out tomorrow and on Thursday. Serena Williams is set to make a stunning comeback to tennis at the age of 44. The 23-time Grand Slam champion will play doubles at Queen's Club next week. It'll be her first competitive match since the US Open in 2022. The Athletic's tennis correspondent Charlie Eccleshare believes she'll try for singles at Wimbledon.
4: You wouldn't go through all the whereabouts or the practice just for doubles, with all due respect. Like, she, if she's doing all this, she wants to test herself. She wants to go the whole way and play singles. Now, that's not yet been confirmed, but that's absolutely the expectation.
2: And former England and Newcastle manager Kevin Keegan's revealed he has stage 4 cancer. The 75-year-old says he's responding well to treatment. That's the latest. I'm Cam Hall.
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2: Keir Starmer says the police watchdog is right to investigate how the Hampshire force responded to the senseless murder of a teenage university student. A Sikh man starting life in jail for fatally stabbing Henry Novak with a large combat knife in Southampton last December. The victim was arrested as he lay dying after his 23-year-old killer falsely accused him of racial abuse. Peter Mandelson criticises Keir Starmer, discusses gifts for Donald Trump and tries to set up a meeting with a top AI boss in newly released files. 1,500 pages of documents cover the ex-peer's appointment as Britain's US ambassador in December 2024. They include some ministers' private and unflattering views of the government. Labour MP Joe Powell has sympathy with those named.
3: It's obviously awkward, it's embarrassing, obviously, for individuals mentioned, but people wanted transparency and this, I think, delivers that. I don't think any of us would be that comfortable about all our private WhatsApp messages being published.
2: Donald Trump says Israel and Hezbollah have agreed to dial back on fighting in Lebanon. The US president says it's threatening Washington's ceasefire with Iran. Concerns have been raised about a contraceptive injection that some women claim causes brain tumours. Pfizer, which is being sued over its drug Depo Provera, insists it carries out rigorous monitoring of medicines. England have arrived in Miami as they ramp up their preparations for the World Cup. 21 of the 26-man squad have made the flight, with four Arsenal players and Crystal Palace goalkeeper Dean Henderson being given extra time off after their European club finals. Head coach Thomas Tuchel says he's excited.
4: I can't wait to be on the plane, look over my shoulder and have finally a team behind me and arrive in Florida with a team and do what I love the most, be a coach.
2: And strikes on the London Underground will go ahead from tomorrow and on Thursday. It's after talks failed to resolve a dispute over the working week. That's the latest. I'm Cam Hall.
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2: And Sir Keir Starmer says the police watchdog is right to investigate how the Hampshire force responded to a university student's murder in Southampton. Vikram Digwa will spend at least 21 years in jail after stabbing Henry Novak with a large combat knife last December. The victim was arrested as he lay dying after his 23-year-old killer falsely accused him of racial abuse. Digwa's brother, Gurpreet, repeated the lie in a 999 call to police.
3: Right, okay. Is that person still there?
4: Yeah, we're restraining him right now because he's just attacked my brother and took my brother's turban off.
2: Hampshire police has apologised. Peter Mandelson refused to hand over WhatsApps and other information on his personal phone to the government. That's revealed among thousands more documents just released into the peer's appointment and activities as US ambassador. He was given the job in December 2024, despite his known friendship with the late paedophile Jeffrey Epstein. Our political deputy editor Sam Coates reads this message to then Foreign Secretary David Lammy.
5: He talked about the media speculation and he hopes that it wasn't too irritating to you. I just wanted you to know that if you were minded to appoint me, I would make sure you never regret it. The role of Peter Mandelson's personal approach to things evident there.
2: Donald Trump says Israel and Hezbollah have agreed to dial back on fighting in Lebanon. It's after Prime Minister Benjamin Netanyahu ordered airstrikes in Beirut's southern suburbs. Iran wants a longer pause in the conflict with the US to include a deal on Lebanon. A member of the British Army has been killed in Iraq. They died in a training accident yesterday. 21 Royal Protection officers have been placed on restricted duties after claims they fell asleep and left posts unattended at Windsor Castle. The Met says the alleged behaviour falls below the standards expected. And former England and Newcastle manager Kevin Keegan has revealed he has stage 4 cancer. The 75-year-old says he's responding well to treatment.
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2: A murdered student's family say they shouldn't have to fight for the truth after his killer was handed at least 21 years in jail. Vikram Digwa, who's 23, falsely told police that he'd been racially abused by Henry Novak after stabbing him in Southampton last December. Body cam footage shows officers arresting the 18-year-old as he lay dying.
3: What's happened to you, right?
4: Been stabbed.
3: You've been stabbed? Whereabouts? Don't think you have, mate.
5: And
2: the watchdog's investigating the Hampshire force. Peter Mandelson criticises Sir Keir Starmer, discusses gifts for Donald Trump, and tries to set up a meeting with a top AI boss in newly released files. 1,500 pages of documents cover the ex-peer's appointment as Britain's US ambassador in December 2024. They include some ministers' private and unflattering views of the government. Labour MP Joe Powell has sympathy with those named.
6: It's obviously awkward. It's embarrassing, obviously, for individuals mentioned. But people wanted transparency, and this, I think, delivers that. I don't think any of us would be that comfortable about all our private WhatsApp messages being published.
2: Donald Trump says Israel and Hezbollah have agreed to dial back on fighting in Lebanon. The US president says it's threatening Washington's ceasefire with Iran. Concerns have been raised about a contraceptive injection that some women claim causes brain tumours. Pfizer, which is being sued over its drug Depo-Provera, insists it carries out rigorous monitoring of medicines. Serena Williams is set to make a stunning comeback to tennis at the age of 44. The 23-time Grand Slam champion will play doubles at Queen's Club next week. It'll be her first competitive match since the US Open in 2022. And strikes on the London Underground will go ahead from tomorrow and on Thursday. It's after talks failed to resolve a dispute over the working week. That's the latest. I'm AJ Walsh.
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2: 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Henry Novak was handcuffed when a Sikh man who used a large combat knife